So when Brother Number One was putting together his fourth album, he was accepting submissions of songs. Enter Brother Number Two. Brother Number Two submits a song for Brother Number One's album, but Brother Number One says, uh-uh, that's trash. So Brother

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3: I'm Kevin Brown on your home for Black News First, the Black Information Network. Conservative groups are backing Texas Tech's fight to end forced diversity efforts, called DEI. Jonathan Covey with Texas Value says the school's new chancellor has every right to ban professors from teaching more than two genders.
4: Texas Tech is taking reasonable steps to make sure that classrooms remain focused really on education rather than promoting political ideologies.
3: A left-wing faculty group is suing the school, saying the new policies are unconstitutional. The faculty, they say, are prevented from teaching classes the way they want to, and that has a chilling effect on free speech in the classroom. The TV ads are ramping up, and vote-by-mail ballots are arriving in mailboxes in Florida.
5: If you were

0: requested anytime since January of 2025 and you said all elections, then you'll be good until after the big election this year.
1: Broward County Supervisor of Elections Joe Scott reminds voters state law requires vote-by-mail rolls be scrapped every 2 years. About 80,000 vote-by-mail ballots are going out from his elections office, while about 168,000 went out last Thursday in Miami-Dade County. You have until August 6th to request a vote-by-mail ballot for the August 18th primary. The deadline to register to vote or change party affiliation ends next week. Community members in Ocean Springs, Mississippi, gathered in a peaceful demonstration to honor 18-year-old Nolan Wells and demand transparency in the investigation into his death. The protest, which included residents of all ages and members of the Black Hebrew Israeli group, Israel United in Christ, called for answers as the investigation continues. Attendees remembered Wells as a respectful young man and emphasized the importance of seeking the truth in the case. Wells, a freshman football player, disappeared on July 4th after a trip to Horn Island, and his cause of death has not been released. His family has retained civil rights attorney Ben Crump and urged anyone with information to come forward. A former white Georgia firefighter, Jeffrey Tyler Kinzer, is facing new charges after allegedly opening fire at a Black family reunion, shouting racial slurs and shooting at the family with an AR-15-style weapon. Kinzer, who is out on $5,000 bond, is now charged with aggravated assault and faces potential additional charges related to aggravated assault and possession of a firearm. The victims, including Kashana Wilson, expressed concern over Kinzer's release and questioned why he wasn't facing child endangerment charges as there were children present at the gathering. Kinzer's attorney requested a bond modification to allow him to return to his home near the victims, but the state pushed back, filing a motion to keep him in jail until an official bond hearing. A judge ultimately modified Kinzer's bond conditions to keep him at least a half mile away from the victim's home and discussed the potential $1 million bond. Kinzer is scheduled to return to court on July 14th. For more news impacting the Black community, listen to the Black Information Network on the iHeartRadio app or log on to BINnews.com. 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
8: Dan could have been a professor, a journalist, a lawyer.
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9: Tall, long, dark hair, and these green eyes. Big, bright smile.
4: But those couples, they're never as perfect as they seem.
10: She never really addressed conflict. So if he had done something to bother her, she kind of buried it.
4: And when things go bad, they go really bad.
10: I think he was surprised that he didn't know his wife better.
4: From Wondery, I'm Matthew Scherr. A few years ago, I wrote a story for GQ about an Orthodox rabbi in New York City who helped get people out of bad marriages. One of his catchphrases was, "A divorce or a funeral." It was a crazy story, but then I learned about one of the lawyers on the case, which led me to an even crazier story, one about a couple down in Tallahassee, Florida.
11: Sleepy southern town, I would say. I think a lot of people don't realize that it's actually the capital.
4: A couple that seemed so perfect until one of them ended up.

0: on a concert. Dressed in his signature all white, crowds would stand at their feet and sing to the top of their lungs.
1: Ooh, and pain. I like sunshine and rain.
0: Sadly, on September 10th, 2024, Frankie Beverly left us with hits for lifetimes to come.

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2: I'm Mike Stevens on your home for Black News First, the Black Information Network. It seemed like things were starting to calm down somewhat in our Black communities nationwide. But now we're again getting regular reports of gun violence spiking up again. And every time there is a loved one who's left in pain.
3: I don't think it's really hit me yet. You know, it's not seeing him is one thing, but knowing that I'll never see him again is just breaks my heart.
4: I couldn't believe it. And then when we didn't get any information for over 3 hours, I knew Ernest was gone. And it was senseless.
2: Friends are also stunned about what happened to an Ohio father of three who was killed in what's being called a needless act of violence.
5: He did not deserve this. Not at all. I just feel so bad.
2: According to ABC 6 Television, the 33-year-old black man was shot and killed after some type of confrontation with another black man. Police say the victim did not have a gun. The accused killer is locked up with a bond of over $1 million. What led to the shooting is still being investigated. Black Chicago leaders are celebrating the start of construction of a memorial to remember those who were tortured by a group of police officers for 20 years, leading to false confessions. Black Mayor Brandon Johnson and other officials gathered to break ground on the nation's first permanent memorial honoring survivors of police torture.
6: When this memorial is completed, it will provide a space for education, community building, remembrance, but it will also provide a place for hope and healing.
2: The project recognizes survivors of torture committed by a white former Chicago police commander, John Burge, who died about 8 years ago, and detectives under his command. The victims were mostly black. A second wrongful death lawsuit has been filed against an energy company after a fatal natural gas explosion at a Dallas, Texas apartment complex. It killed three people earlier this year. This black neighbor tells NBC 5 Television what he saw that day.
7: I seen a little girl was climbing out of debris, and I was trying to get the fire department's attention.
2: The incident happened in the Oak Cliff area of Dallas, a largely black community. Well, there's a fun event coming up with a great cause, helping students attend HBCUs. The BIN spoke with African-American T.J. Mercer, founder of what she calls the Move-In Day Mafia.
8: We provide decked-out dorm rooms and monthly care packages for HBCU students who have aged out of foster care or are unhoused, or they just navigating college on their own. And we walk with them for 4 years by making sure they have all of their monthly needs to get to graduation.
2: And it certainly is a great idea. I'm Mike Stevens on your home for Black News First, the Black Information Network.
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11: On September 17th, 2009, 24-year-old Maitrice Richardson disappeared without a trace in the woods near Malibu, California. She had been arrested at a beachside restaurant for failing to pay a tab and taken to the Lost Hills Sheriff Station.
12: You know, I mean, she's not from that area, and I would hate to wake up to a morning report. Girl lost somewhere with her head chopped off.
13: At least in the station here, she will be separated, so nobody's going to be with her. So at least that's, you know, the plus thing, so you don't have to worry about her safety.
11: This is the same sheriff station where Mel Gibson was taken to sober up after his drunken rant and then safely driven back to his car. There was no courtesy ride for Maitrice, the young African-American non-celebrity.
14: They knew that she had been released with no car, no money, no cell phone, nothing. And in the dead of night, her mom calls the next morning to tell them that she never came home. And it's like, oh, well, she probably just, you know, they were just very nonchalant and casual about it.
12: She doesn't know the area. She's never been in your area. Well, I think she's depressed. That's what has me
15: worried. That's worried you more than just her. Okay.
11: The police released her just after midnight.
16: There was nothing right. They had my treats victimized from the moment they knew that she was not in the right state of mind she needed to be in. And she needed help. She should have went to a hospital.
11: Maitrice disappeared into the darkness and was never seen alive again. I'm Katherine Townsend, a private investigator, investigative journalist, and host of the podcast Helen Gone. In the third season of Helen Gone, we're going to try to find out what really happened to Maitrice Richardson.
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17: 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Every day we deliver news made with your life in mind. 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Our journalists come from the communities they report on, and that matters because representation shapes how stories are told and how truth is heard. We're not just chasing headlines. We're holding power accountable and lifting up the stories that others overlooked. You deserve to hear your news your way. That's why we're here. With Black News First, this is the Black Information Network.
18: The opinions, beliefs, and viewpoints expressed in this commentary are those of the author and do not necessarily represent those of BIN and its founding partners and employees.
19: I'm James C. Harris, and I have something to say. The NAACP has spent the last few years telling black folk that Florida is somehow hostile to blacks. They even issued a travel advisory warning people about visiting the state. But here's what I find interesting. They don't seem to have much to say about one black man who may soon make history there. His name is Byron Donalds. Byron Donalds was raised by a single mother in Brooklyn. He grew up in difficult circumstances as a young man. He made mistakes and even had a run-in with the law, but that wasn't the end of his story. He rebuilt his life. He moved to Florida nearly 30 years ago to pursue business opportunities. He married, raised a family, served his community, earned the trust of voters, and was elected to Congress. Now he stands one election away from becoming the first elected black Republican governor in American history. That's a remarkable American story. Yet when the NAACP warned black Americans about Florida, Byron Donalds wasn't part of the conversation. And when Donalds himself called the advisory stupid and dumb, there wasn't much interest in engaging his perspective. No celebration, no recognition, no acknowledgement that a black man had built a life of success in the very state they were warning people to avoid. It raises an important question. Is the conversation really about expanding opportunities for black Americans, or is it about promoting only certain political viewpoints? Because Byron Donalds complicates the narrative. He doesn't fit neatly into the categories some people prefer. He's a black man who overcame poverty, overcame poor decisions, embraced personal responsibility, built a successful life, and did it while holding conservative political beliefs. Whether you agree with every position he takes isn't really the point. The point is that his life demonstrates something powerful. America still allows people to change their direction. It still rewards hard work, perseverance, family, faith, and determination. That's a message every young black American deserves to hear. A kid from Brooklyn, raised by a single mother, mistakes in his past, success in his future, and now standing on the doorstep of history. That's American exceptionalism. That's a story worth telling. I'm James T. Harris for the Black Information Network.
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20: Here's what's trending this hour. President Trump is reconsidering plans to charge a 20% toll fee in the Strait of Hormuz. He says the now axed toll fee will be replaced by investment deals that the various Gulf states will be making into the U.S. Lindsey Graham's sister has been sworn in to fill his South Carolina Senate seat following his sudden passing. And the U.S.'s naval blockade of the Strait of Hormuz is back in place. It comes after the U.S. launched strikes against Iran for the fourth straight day. I'm Amber Payton, and that's what's trending.
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21: A historic moment is unfolding in South Carolina politics with an unexpected HBCU connection. Darlene Graham Nordone, the sister of late Senator Lindsey Graham, has been appointed to temporarily fill his U.S. Senate seat. Nordone, who is white, is a graduate of HBCU, South Carolina State University, where she earned a master's degree in rehabilitation counseling. Her appointment marks a new chapter for the Graham family as South Carolina remembers Lindsey Graham's decades in public service. While Graham was nationally known for his work on defense, foreign policy, and national security, HBCU leaders in the state have also recognized his support for higher education initiatives, including funding for campus projects and research programs. Now Nordone will hold the seat through the remainder of the term, bringing a personal HBCU connection to the state's political future. With the latest in HBCU news, I'm Morgan Wood on the Black Information Network, BINnews.com, your home for Black News First.
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22: I'm Ashley Young on the Black Information Network. Quakers have a long history of abolition. They saw the slave trade as a grave injustice against their fellow man and used the Golden Rule to argue against such inhumane treatment. Slavery would persist through the close of the Civil War, but the 1688 Germantown Quaker petition against slavery was the first document created in America that condemned slavery. And that's a fact. I'm Ashley Young on the Black Information Network.
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21: Tyler Perry is pushing back against allegations in a $77 million sexual assault lawsuit. The entertainment mogul's legal team is calling the case a shakedown and denying claims made by actor Mario Rodriguez. Rodriguez alleges Perry sexually assaulted him after the two met in 2015 and later worked together on Boo, a Madea Halloween. Perry's attorneys say the accusations are false and are seeking to have the lawsuit dismissed. The case remains ongoing. Elsewhere in entertainment news, three legendary hip-hop acts are taking the stage at this year's ESPY Awards. ESPN announced Slick Rick, De La Soul, and Wu-Tang Clan's Ghostface Killah will perform during the annual sports celebration. The Savannah Bananas, the viral baseball team known for their over-the-top entertainment style, will also deliver a special musical performance. The 2026 ESPYs will air live Wednesday night on ABC from the David H. Koch Theater at Lincoln Center in New York City, where Saturday Night Live star Marcelo Hernandez will serve as the host. With the latest in entertainment, I'm Morgan Wood on the Black Information Network, your home for Black News First.
23: People will come, Ray. People will most definitely come.
24: Born in Mississippi in 1931, James Earl Jones would become a powerful symbol of resilience and excellence. From the Great White Hope to voicing Darth Vader.
25: No. I am your father.
24: Jones' resonant voice and commanding presence helped him become one of the most distinguished actors of his generation. Crediting poetry and acting for helping him overcome a childhood stutter, his Broadway debut would come in 1957. Winning his first Tony Award in 1968, he would go on to join a select group of entertainers by also winning a Grammy, Emmy, and Oscar, or EGOT. His impact so powerful, the Court Theater on Broadway was renamed after him in 2022. Breaking barriers in Hollywood and theater at a time when opportunities for black actors were limited.
26: Go through life worried if someone had liked you or not. You best make sure that they are doing right by you.
24: James Earl Jones' success and legacy are a source of inspiration and pride for the black community. Rest in power, James Earl Jones.
27: I'm Esther Dillard on your home for 24/7 News, the Black Information Network. Here are your top stories. Black rapper Boosie is suing two pro-Trump lobbyists for $300,000. A black Atlanta police officer is being charged in the shooting death of a black 19-year-old. And it's been more than 2 weeks with no sign of black Fort Bragg soldier Savion Anderson and his wife, 9 months pregnant with her first child, says the Army hasn't given her answers. Anderson vanished from the base despite security cameras that should have caught his every move. His wife, Jasmine Mowry, spoke to WVIR.
28: He was supposed to check in with CQ every 4 hours. Someone wasn't doing their job. If they seen him and let him leave? Who last seen him? Who was that person? Why have they been questioned? Why wasn't things done before everything started hitting the internet?
27: Bari says the timeline just doesn't add up. She saw him June 23rd. His mother heard from him June 27th. And the Army says he was last seen on post June 29th. Maori wants a bigger search and real answers. Meantime, in Indiana, a data center proposal just hit a red light. A council committee in Indianapolis voted Monday night for a moratorium on data centers, one that could last through the end of 2027. The push came after months of pressure from Decatur Township residents. Council President Maggie Lewis, who is Black, wrote the amendment herself, trading regulation for an outright pause.
2: I do not think that a permanent ban is going to happen in our community, but it is important that we create those guardrails to ensure that there's agreement about what a data center looks like in our community.
27: The full council votes on the amendment in August. Residents call the pause a rare win after months of pushing back. Last month, fire took down a historic Black Brooklyn, New York church that stood 150 years, and now investigators believe it's arson. Black pastor James Stewart II told NBC New York on the day of the fire, the loss was devastating.
5: When you think about the 175 years of ministry here, and so it's a devastating loss emotionally, but we also know that the church is more than building, it is the people.
27: Stewart tells CBS News he had no idea who would target his church. Rebuilding is uncertain. It was a sanctuary, an event space, and a neighborhood food pantry. The View co-host Sunny Hostin is still drawing reaction over comments she made about the American flag a week ago. The Black co-host said seeing multiple flags in a neighborhood alongside Trump flags or symbols she associates with white supremacy made her feel threatened. And finally, a Spelman College senior is being honored for turning her own family crisis into a mission. Kyra Wagner watched one of her brothers struggle with his mental health during the pandemic, and it set her on a path to become a child therapist focused on Black kids. Wagner just won the JED Foundation's National Student Voice of Mental Health Award. It recognized her for research linking financial stress, mental health, and Black maternal mortality. For more news impacting the Black community, listen to the Black Information Network on the iHeartRadio app or log on to BINnews.com. 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
13: Police are investigating the first hot car death of a child in Louisiana this year. James' death marks the 12th hot car death in the country this year.
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32: A Black woman in Connecticut who spent decades saving for retirement says she lost nearly $900,000 in a sophisticated romance scam tied to cryptocurrency investments. Jackie Crenshaw, a healthcare manager approaching retirement, reportedly developed an online romance with someone calling himself Brad Miller. Conversations eventually shifted to money and investment opportunities. The scammer allegedly persuaded Crenshaw to move funds into cryptocurrency. This tactic is known as a pig butchering scheme, where victims are emotionally manipulated to make large financial transfers. The result was devastating. The losses wiped out much of her retirement savings, accumulated through years of contributing to her 401k. So beware. Older adults are often targeted because they have substantial savings, retirement accounts, and home equity. According to the Federal Trade Commission, consumers lost over $1.4 billion in 2025 to romance scams. Money news at 24 and 54 minutes past each hour. I'm Nicole Deal on your home for Black News First, the Black Information Network.
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32: 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We begin in Louisiana, where a deputy U.S. Marshal is dead following a federal manhunt for a fugitive. Officials say the shooting happened when they were serving an arrest warrant in Alexandria on Monday. This black woman heard the commotion.
0: Not even 5 seconds later, that's when we heard the gunshots. It just went boom, boom, boom, boom, boom. So the cops ran back out.
32: The deputy U.S. Marshal will not be publicly identified until protocol of family notifications are complete. A suspect was also injured and arrested. A black woman is facing a murder charge nearly 8 months after the death of her 2-year-old son in Lancaster, California. Rayzana Green Howard was recently arrested by L.A. County Sheriff's deputies. She is charged with murder, assault on a child causing death, and child abuse resulting in death. The boy was found dead at a home last November. Homicide detectives say he suffered severe burns, but it is still unclear how he was burned. Meanwhile, a black father in Davenport, Iowa, is in jail facing felony child endangerment charges. Police say emergency crews responded to an apartment on July 5th after reports of an unresponsive infant. Authorities allege 28-year-old LeCedric Deshaun Fowler admitted to getting angry when the 7-month-old baby pulled his hair, so he threw the child into a metal doorframe. The infant suffered multiple skull fractures and a brain bleed. The child is in critical condition at a hospital in Iowa City. And finally, House Minority Leader Hakeem Jeffries, who is black, is reflecting on the legacy of late South Carolina Senator Lindsey Graham.
1: On occasion, I think, particularly when he was closely aligned with John McCain, leaned into the importance of trying to actually get things done in a bipartisan way.
32: Graham died over the weekend at the age of 71 as a result of an aortic dissection, which is a tear in the body's main artery. His sister, Darlene Graham Nordone, has been selected to serve out the remainder of his term. I'm Nicole Deal on your home for Black News First, the Black Information Network. Your healthy minute is next.
3: 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I'm Mike Island on the Black Information Network.
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8: 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But let's see, all my God kids love Taylor Swift so much. Like, you have to hear the way that they sing this song. They're like, you have to listen, Gma, to the song. And look, and can I buy it? And can I get it? So it's definitely some Taylor Swift happening around me going on. And she's super cool. I also really appreciate the way that she writes music and plays music and everything. So she's dope. I like A$AP Rocky. I like A$AP Ferg, too. So, yeah, there's a lot of things I'm into.
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10: BIN News This Hour, I'm Andrea Coleman. Coming up...
11: We want murder charges. We demand it. We want it now.
10: Race is factoring into the drowning of a black teenager in the Dallas area as his family pushes for more charges against a man arrested in connection to his death. And ICE is pausing one of its well-known tactics after two people have been killed in the past few days. But first, here's BIN News Now.
14: House Minority Leader Hakeem Jeffries, who is black, is offering condolences following the death of South Carolina Senator Lindsey Graham.
1: Particularly when he was closely aligned with John McCain, leaned into the importance of trying to actually get things done in a bipartisan way.
14: Jeffries said Graham knew how to work across the aisle when needed. Graham died at 71 from an aortic dissection, and his sister, Darlene Graham Norden, will serve the remainder of his term. Authorities in Jackson County, Mississippi, are asking for the public's help in the investigation into Black teen Nolan Wells' death. Sheriff John Ledbetter is urging anyone with information to come forward, saying even small details could help. And the Harriet Tubman Museum and Educational Center in Cambridge, Maryland, is making repairs after being vandalized over the weekend. Officials say the site's donation box was stolen and a mural honoring Tubman's history was damaged. The museum is closed until further notice as repairs are made. I'm Amber Payton with BIN News Now. Back to you, Andrea.
10: Thank you, Amber. A story with racial undertones in

0: all his mother. I want justice for my son. I want justice for Daniel.
1: This is not about race baiting that white America likes to bring up. This is about us demanding a system to work just like we see it work for our white counterparts in America. I've been doing this for 12 years. It doesn't take 3 months to investigate what happened to Daniel Irving. Tampering with the evidence charge is an outright disrespect to this family, to me, to this community.
2: Well, that was Tamika Irving, Daniel's mother, and Dominique Alexander with the Next Generation Action Network. They want Roper to be charged with murder, saying he tried to cover up the crime. The arrest report shows that Roper admitted to deleting text messages from Irving's cell phone. Meanwhile, ICE agents are being told to end most vehicle stops, at least for now, to get more training. This comes after two deadly shootings involving agents happening in less than a week. Yesterday in Maine, a 26-year-old man from Columbia was shot and killed after officials there said he allegedly drove in the direction of an agent. That happened just days after a Mexican immigrant was fatally shot during a traffic stop in Houston. Last week, during a press conference, Congressman Al Green, who is black, said if no body cam video was available in that case, that it would be a problem.
3: If there is not, then you will understand why we, the members of Congress, refused to sign off on any additional funding to ICE until they agreed that they would have body cameras on and operable at all times.
2: Federal investigators reportedly are not turning evidence over to the district attorney in Houston, who is running an independent investigation. And so far, there has not been any body cam video of the incident. But little video evidence that is available is said to contradict ICE's statement that the driver aimed his vehicle at the agents. In both instances, officials say the men killed were not the intended targets. This is BIN News This Hour. Be sure to follow us wherever you get your podcast. I'm Andrea Coleman on the Black Information Network, home of Black News First.
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7: The slogan, "Be Good or Be Gone," became the theater's motto. 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
11: I'm Kevin Brown on your home for Black News First, the Black Information Network. Conservative groups are backing Texas Tech's fight to end forced diversity efforts, called DEI. Jonathan Covey with Texas Values says the school's new chancellor has every right to ban professors from teaching more than two genders.
12: Texas Tech is taking reasonable steps to make sure that classrooms remain focused really on education rather than promoting political ideologies.
11: A left-wing faculty group is suing the school, saying the new policies are unconstitutional. The faculty, they say, are prevented from teaching classes the way they want to, and that has a chilling effect on free speech in the classroom. The TV ads are ramping up, and vote-by-mail ballots are arriving in mailboxes in Florida.
13: If you requested any time since January of 2025, and you said all elections, then you'll be good until after the big election this year.
11: Broward County Supervisor of Elections Jill Scott reminds voters state law requires vote-by-mail rolls be scrapped every 2 years. About 80,000 vote-by-mail ballots are going out from his elections office, while about 168,000 went out last Thursday in Miami-Dade County. You have until August 6th to request a vote-by-mail ballot for the August 18th primary. The deadline to register to vote or change party affiliation ends next week.

0: Community members in Ocean Springs, Mississippi, gathered in a peaceful demonstration to honor 18-year-old Nolan Wells and demand transparency in the investigation into his death. The protest, which included residents of all ages and members of the Black Hebrew Israeli group, Israel United in Christ, called for answers as the investigation continues. Attendees remembered Wells as a respectful young man and emphasized the importance of seeking the truth in the case. Wells, a freshman football player, disappeared on July 4th after a trip to Horn Island, and his cause of death has not been released. His family has retained civil rights attorney Ben Crump and urged anyone with information to come forward. A former white Georgia firefighter, Jeffrey Tyler Kinzer, is facing new charges after allegedly opening fire at a black family reunion, shouting racial slurs and shooting at the family with an AR-15-style weapon. Kinzer, who is out on $5,000 bond, is now charged with aggravated assault and faces potential additional charges related to aggravated assault and possession of a firearm. The victims, including Kashana Wilson, expressed concern over Kinzer's release and questioned why he wasn't facing child endangerment charges as there were children present at the gathering. Kinzer's attorney requested a bond modification to allow him to return to his home near the victims, but the state pushed back, filing a motion to keep him in jail until an official bond hearing. A judge ultimately modified Kinzer's bond conditions to keep him at least a half mile away from the victim's home and discussed the potential $1 million bond. Kinzer is scheduled to return to court on July 14th. For more news impacting the black community, listen to the Black Information Network on the iHeartRadio app or log on to BINnews.com. 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
4: This is apology. 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
2: What would you apologize for?
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10: Terrorizing the West Side.
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2: From Wondery, the makers of The Shrink Next Door and Jacked, comes The Apology Line.
12: Basically, what I'm running amounts to an anonymous public confessional.
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14: What's your name?
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16: 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Your dungeon or mine.
2: I'm Marissa Bridge. 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And I saw Mr. Apology unravel.
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0: The Justice Department's latest Civil Rights Division class photo sparked controversy due to the lack of black employees.
19: News with a black perspective.
10: A Pennsylvania father is speaking out after his black teenage son was handcuffed during a police encounter. The teen was detained and placed in the back of a police car.
18: The Black Information Network is 24/7 news.
14: The Canadian government announced new funding to support black entrepreneurs in its new entrepreneurship program to expand business training.
19: That matters to you.
20: The opinions, beliefs, and viewpoints expressed in this commentary are those of the author and do not necessarily represent those of BIN and its founding partners and employees. Now it's time to bring the funk with Roland S. Martin.
21: In 1988, the nation's first black network news anchor, Max Robinson, stood in front of a group of Howard University students alumni and gave one of the most powerful statements I've ever heard. He said, quote, "Never ever lose your integrity or your credibility, because in the end, that's all you've got." When I got the news of South Carolina Republican Senator Lindsey Graham dying, I immediately thought of that comment, because Graham was not a person of conscience. He was a craven individual for power.
22: I want to talk to the Trump supporters for a minute. I don't know who you are, and I don't know why you like this guy. He's a race-baiting, xenophobic, religious bigot. He doesn't represent my party. He doesn't represent the values that the men and women who wear the uniform are fighting for. I think he's a kook. I think he's crazy. I think he's unfit for office. And I'm a Republican, and he's not. He's not a conservative Republican. He's an opportunist. He's not fit to be president of the United States. He's disparaged women. He has an 80% disapproval rating among Hispanics. At the end of the day, he would be the most flawed nominee in the history of the Republican Party. He accuses most illegal immigrants of being rapists and drug dealers. He plays into the idea that maybe Obama's a Muslim. 70% of us in South Carolina believe that Donald Trump is not a conservative Republican. We think that he's unfit for office, that he would be a terrible commander-in-chief. He doesn't have the temperament or judgment. I think Donald Trump is a political car wreck, and people slow down and look at the wreck.
21: And in the first term and the second term, all Graham did was suck up to Trump in an embarrassing way. I'm Roland Martin on the Black Information Network.
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23: It's trending this hour. Senators are pressing Congress to quickly pass a sweeping bipartisan Russia sanctions bill. Lawmakers in the upper chamber are looking to pass the measure in honor of one of its main sponsors, the late Senator Lindsey Graham. ICE agents are being told to end most vehicle stops until further notice. This comes after two deadly shootings involving agents took place in less than a week. And flood watches are in effect through Thursday across central and southwestern Texas. I'm Amber Payton, and that's what's trending.
19: Sports on the Black Information Network.
24: A former Kansas basketball standout is facing serious legal trouble. LeGerald Vick, a member of the Jayhawks 2018 Final Four team, was arrested Saturday in Memphis and charged with attempted murder. Investigators say the 29-year-old is accused of shooting a man in the back during an argument on the 4th of July. Vick is also facing felony charges tied to an alleged break-in at a former girlfriend's home. He played at Kansas from 2015 to 2019, averaging more than 9 points and 3 rebounds per game. Meanwhile, Los Angeles Rams left tackle Alaric Jackson will not face felony charges following his domestic violence-related arrest last month. Prosecutors say Jackson entered a pre-filing diversion program, meaning the case will not move forward if he successfully completes the program. However, he could still face discipline under the NFL's personal conduct policy. And in Major League Baseball, St. Louis Cardinals outfielder Jordan Walker is the 2026 Home Run Derby champion. The 24-year-old from Stone Mountain, Georgia, edged Philly slugger Kyle Schwarber 12-11 in the final round. Walker became the first player in Cardinals franchise history to win the Derby and was also named a 2026 MLB All-Star. With the latest in sports, I'm Morgan Wood on the Black Information Network, your home for Black News First.
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3: The United States Senate has had a total of 12 black members, with the first being Hiram Rhodes Rebels, elected in 1870 during the Reconstruction era. Jim Crow and other disenfranchisement tactics led to a gap of nearly 90 years between the first and second U.S. black senators. In 1992, Carol Moseley Braun became the first black woman to serve in the U.S. Senate.
4: I don't know, maybe this is just my day to get to talk about race. Maybe I'm just lucky like that today.
3: Vice President Kamala Harris became the second black female to serve as a U.S. senator in 2017. Barack Obama was the fifth black senator and the first to be elected president of the United States.
5: Race is an issue that I believe this nation cannot afford to ignore right now.
3: While Georgia's Raphael Warnock is the latest black member of the U.S. Senate after his 2021 election. Black U.S. senators have made contributions to the country and paved the way for future generations of black leaders. And that's a fact. This is Mike Moore for the Black Information Network.
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24: Rapper Boosie is taking legal action after claiming he paid $600,000 to two political operatives who promised to secure a presidential pardon that never came through. According to a new lawsuit, Boosie says Jacob Wall and Jack Berkman claimed they had connections within President Donald Trump's circle and even told his attorney that a pardon had already been approved. However, the pardon was never announced, and Boosie is now seeking to recover at least $300,000, citing a refund provision he says was included in their agreement. A White House official reportedly said neither individual was involved in the official clemency process. And Zeta Phi Beta Sorority Incorporated has welcomed its Alpha Omega Chapter Class of 2026, honoring a distinguished group of women whose impact spans entertainment, journalism, public service, advocacy, faith, and business. The honorary induction took place during the sorority's International Grand Ballet in Nashville, Tennessee. Among the celebrity honorees this year are Niecy Nash Betts, Sheila E., SWV singer Coco, actress Elise Neal, actress Terrell Hicks Dawson, along with actress Kelly Stewart. With the latest in entertainment at 17 and 47 minutes past each hour, I'm Bree Wood on the Black Information Network, your home for Black News First.
6: This is Esther Dillard with another spotlight on Black excellence. Tyler Perry is one of the most successful figures in the entertainment industry. Born in New Orleans, Louisiana in 1969, Emmett Perry Jr. endured a difficult childhood marked by poverty and abuse. After changing his name and moving to Atlanta in 1992, Tyler Perry began writing and producing stage plays that became highly successful.
7: All you gotta do is take an R&B song, put Jesus in it, and it's a gospel song.
6: What? It was also during that time that he created his signature character, the iconic Mabel Medea Simmons.
8: Yea, though she walked in the valley with the shadow of Little Red Riding Hood and the Three Bears.
6: With an estimated net worth of over $1 billion, Tyler Perry is also a generous philanthropist, having donated millions to such causes as education, civil rights, and disaster relief. And another shining example of Black excellence. I'm Esther Dillard on the Black Information Network.
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24: Black Information Network, taking a look at another aspect of America at 250, a black perspective. Black power, it was always more than just a slogan.
9: Don't be afraid. Don't be ashamed. We want black power. We want black power.
24: That's college student turned black nationalist Stokely Carmichael via NBC News speaking to a crowd of protesters in Mississippi. In the 1960s, he popularized the term black power as a rallying call for black Americans who wanted more than just basic civil rights. Many sought political influence, economic opportunity, and a greater control over their own communities. In 1966, questions about police brutality, jobs, housing, education, poverty, prison reform, and even self-determination came to the forefront of black political thought. Organizations like the Student Nonviolent Coordinating Committee, or SNCC, and the Black Panther Party redefined what it meant to fight for justice, emphasizing community control, economic empowerment, and global solidarity. This was a time of new political experiments, international alliances, and cultural pride. Here's Jacoby Williams, who's the chair of African American and African Diaspora Studies at Indiana University, Bloomington. He sat on a panel with the U.S. National Archives in 2016 to discuss revolutionary movements then and now, Black Power and Black Lives Matter. Here's some of what he said about the Black Power movement.
2: You had Stokely Carmichael later, Kwame Ture, give a call for Black Power, which becomes a slogan for a movement. But the mainstream and most folks who equates the word power at that time with the term white power went into all kind of paroxysms of fear that African-Americans were advocating that Black people think that they are superior to white folks, as white power is equated with the term or with the idea of biology.
11: The slogan Black is Beautiful, along with afros, dashikis, and the holiday celebration of Kwanzaa also emerged, according to journalist Mark Whitaker, the author of Say It Loud, 1966, the year Black Power challenged the civil rights movement. These things dared to question a society that had long denigrated Black identity, history, and culture, ignoring the value and dignity of Black life. The Black Power era is often simplified in popular memory, but in reality, it contained a wide range of strategies and philosophies, from anti-poverty initiatives and international activism to critiques of state surveillance and experiments in self-defense. Here's Jacoby Williams again.
2: Black power is just pretty much advocating for the economic and political controls of one's community, those self-determination apparatuses. As the way in which our society operates then, it's the same way it operates now. Economics commands politics. Politics commands society techniques. So you can't control all these societal changes without actually controlling the economics of one's community.
11: Carmichael died in 1998, but he helped the Black Power era shift how Black Americans understood themselves and their place in the world. Activists not only asked for representation, but for real resources, authority, and self-determination. Decades later, the needs are still urgent. I'm Tammy Eswick, looking back on the Black perspective of America, 250 on the Black Information Network.
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1: I'm Amber Payton with BIN News Now. A white Texas teenager has been arrested in connection with the drowning death of his black friend, Daniel Irving, whose body was found in Lake Ray Hubbard.
2: Tampering with the evidence charge is an outright disrespect.
1: Irving's family is demanding murder charges, alleging the suspect tried to cover up the crime by deleting text messages from his phone. Funeral arrangements have been set for Chicago hair care pioneer George E. Johnson. A wake will be held Thursday at Leek & Sons Funeral Home, followed by a Friday service at Trinity United Church of Christ. Johnson, who was black and founder of Johnson Products, died last week at 99. And the Florida Parent Teacher Association has elected its first black president in more than its 100-year history. Jude Bruno was chosen during the 2026 Florida PTA Leadership Convention, marking a shift toward greater diversity in education leadership across the state. Get BIN News Now on demand 24/7 on the iHeartRadio app.
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4: Our family has gone through so much the past 3 months. Waiting for the justice system to provide justice.
3: Another black mother. Her teenage son died after an outing with a white friend. She says she wants the two teens just charged with tampering with evidence in the death of her son, 18-year-old Daniel Irving, to face murder charges. Daniel drowned in Lake Ray Hubbard back in April. Police say he and two other teens jumped off a bridge, and families say Daniel was a strong swimmer. Yet Dallas police say after their thorough investigation, determined the cause of death accidental. But a 19-year-old white teen and a 17-year-old were just arrested for tampering with evidence. They're accused of discarding Daniel's belongings, driving away from the scene in Daniel's car, and failing to report Daniel's drowning. And the 19-year-old allegedly deleted text messages of communication with Daniel. The family's lawyer is demanding an independent investigation.
4: If you are not guilty of a crime, why would you throw away his clothes and delete messages and not even call his mother?
3: Meanwhile, the case with national attention is that of Nolan Wells, another 18-year-old who went on a boat trip in Mississippi with his white friends. Nolan, a standout athlete, his parents say, was also a strong swimmer. The Black Information Network news team will bring you a special report on the latest on Nolan Wells. We also will explore why lately there have been so many questionable deaths. Join us this Sunday at 9 a.m. and 9 p.m. Eastern for a special Black Perspective, only on the Black Information Network. Where is U.S. Army Specialist Savion Anderson? The 25-year-old black soldier has been missing since the end of June, when the Charlottesville, Virginia man failed to report at Fort Bragg in North Carolina. And his pregnant wife is frantic. Her husband reportedly has been dealing with mental health struggles, and she feels not enough is being done to find him.
5: If he went missing from base, there's security, there's cameras. Nobody's seen where he went. It's not enough. It needs to be bigger. There's more things that could be done, more people that can be involved.
3: His wife, Jasmine, is 9 months pregnant and says her husband didn't even show for the now canceled baby shower planned for their first child. Anderson is a black man, 5'10", about 260 pounds, a chipped front tooth. He has tattoos behind both ears, a tat on his upper left arm with his wife's name, Jasmine. Army and local police investigation continues. For more in these stories and international, national, state, and local news impacting the black community, listen to the Black Information Network on the iHeartRadio app or log on to BINnews.com. I'm Vanessa Tyler on the Black Information Network, your home for black news first.
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8: I'm Big Sue on the Black Information Network. George Washington Carver, an agricultural scientist, inventor, and educator at Tuskegee University, sought to revitalize southern soil that had been stripped by cotton, a nitrogen-depleting crop. He developed a crop rotation method that alternated the cotton with legumes like peanuts that fixed nitrogen and other edible crops such as corn. This method increased the soil's productive capacity and also gave Southern farmers another crop to produce and sell besides cotton, thus diversifying the market. In addition to crop rotation, Dr. Carver promoted the practice of using compost to reintroduce nutrients and add organic matter to the soil. He showed that using compost for soil revitalization increased its productivity by 100-fold compared with previous common methods. Using compost to build soil is a critical practice in organic farming and gardening today. And that's a fact. I'm Big Sue on the Black Information Network.
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0: I'm Mike Stevens on your home for Black News First, the Black Information Network. A white Texas teenager is arrested in connection to the drowning death of a black friend whose body was found back in April in Lake Ray Hubbard near Dallas. But the victim's family is outraged at the lesser charges being pressed by the district attorney.
9: Tampering with the evidence charge is an outright disrespect to this family.
0: Dominique Alexander with the Next Generation Action Network, a black-led organization, says the family of Daniel Irving wants a more serious penalty. That's because they allege the suspect tried to cover up the crime. The arrest report shows the white teenager admitted to deleting text messages from Irving's cell phone.
9: We want murder charges. We demand it. We want it now.
0: The BIM will keep an eye on the story to see where it goes next. Several members of Chicago's Haitian community are speaking out against the recent expiration of the temporary protective status. Correspondent Perry Williams reports.
10: TPS allows people fleeing natural disasters and wars to live in the United States. This local Haitian business owner is concerned.
11: You come here, you establish a family, work, create, like being a contributing member of society here, and then all of a sudden, but just like that, that's everything is gone.
10: Immigrant advocates are urging that Congress pass a Senate bill that will require Homeland Security to designate Haiti for temporary protected status.
0: In other news, two teenagers are facing charges in connection to a deadly shooting in Atlanta. Officers arrested a 16 and 17-year-old for murder after four people were shot outside some apartments. The family of the black 18-year-old who was killed spoke to Atlanta News First Television, saying police believe he was targeted in an attempted robbery.
12: He was pretty much minding his business. You know, y'all walk up to him and try to take whatever he has. It's not okay. Now y'all 16, 17, and y'all spending the rest of y'all life in jail about something that belonged to somebody.
0: The shooting killed one person and injured three. Just like in every other community, black people are disappointed and concerned about slow cleanup efforts after severe storms. It's something their tax dollars are supposed to be used for. And so in the largely black city of Philadelphia, black mayor Sherelle Parker recently declared a disaster declaration to help speed up the restoration efforts, something this black woman tells NBC 10 TV is needed.
13: I'm just hoping that they move a little faster. Something has to be done. This is ridiculous.
0: There are lots of layers to the cleanup. Susan Slauson is the Philadelphia Parks and Recreation Commissioner. The black city official says they are pressing hard to get things back to normal.
14: Please know, we're working to get the lights on. We're working to remove trees. We're working to make sure that they can get in the doors.
0: The storms left behind downed trees, collapsed roofs, and flooding across the region. When things will all be completely restored, though, is not clear. I'm Mike Stevens on your home for Black News First, the Black Information Network.
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18: Quarter American Indian, mother's half Thai, quarter Chinese, and quarter white. 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
17: 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And his story? 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
19: U.S. Open champion in history.
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33: Cell phones have been an integral part of connecting our modern world. But did you know a Black nuclear engineer pioneered the technology for them? Henry Thomas Sampson was born in 1934 in Jackson, Mississippi. He earned his bachelor's degree in chemical engineering from Purdue University in 1956, followed by his master's degree from UCLA in 1961 and his PhD shortly after. In 1971, Henry Sampson created the Gamma Electric Cell. It's a device which produced long-lasting power to satellites. Sampson's innovation caught the attention of the Motorola Company, which then placed his patented technology into their telephones. This eventually led to the very first telephone calls being made using cell phones. Henry Sampson passed on June 4th, 2015. His genius and Black excellence helped create the globally connected world we share today. This is Tammy Eswig for the Black Information Network.
34: 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I'm Mike Strautmanis, and my history lives here.
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35: What's trending this hour? President Trump is reconsidering plans to charge a 20% toll fee in the Strait of Hormuz. He says the now axed toll fee will be replaced by investment deals that the various Gulf states will be making into the U.S. Lindsey Graham's sister has been sworn in to fill his South Carolina Senate seat following his sudden passing. And the U.S.'s naval blockade of the Strait of Hormuz is back in place. It comes after the U.S. launched strikes against Iran for the fourth straight day. I'm Amber Payton, and that's what's trending.
7: 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Here's Morgan Wood.
0: A historic moment is unfolding in South Carolina politics with an unexpected HBCU connection. Darlene Graham Nordone, the sister of late Senator Lindsey Graham, has been appointed to temporarily fill his U.S. Senate seat. Nordone, who is white, is a graduate of HBCU, South Carolina State University, where she earned a master's degree in rehabilitation counseling. Her appointment marks a new chapter for the Graham family as South Carolina remembers Lindsey Graham's decades in public service. While Graham was nationally known for his work on defense, foreign policy, and national security, HBCU leaders in the state have also recognized his support for higher education initiatives, including funding for campus projects and research programs. Now Nordone will hold the seat through the remainder of the term, bringing a personal HBCU connection to the state's political future. With the latest in HBCU news, I'm Morgan Wood on the Black Information Network, BINnews.com, your home for Black News First.
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0: Reverend Al Sharpton will deliver the eulogy, and metal detectors will be used at the event. Wells' parents are still searching for answers about his death, and the investigation is ongoing, with authorities asking for any photos or videos related to the case. Infections from the diarrhea-causing parasite Scylosphora are on the rise in the U.S., with 2026 shaping up to be the worst year for reported cases. More than 30 states have reported infections, surpassing the record set in 2019. Health officials suspect lettuce, salad greens as a possible source of the infections, prompting precautions like washing lettuce thoroughly and avoiding pre-mixed salad kits. The Taco Bell restaurant chain has voluntarily removed limited ingredients at select locations as a precautionary measure. Scylosphora outbreaks are typically linked to contaminated produce and have been increasing in recent years due to better detection methods and climate change. Summer camp is a place where children can make new friends, build confidence, and discover new interests. For many black families, finding programs that celebrate black culture and history is just as important as choosing one with outdoor activities. Black-owned and black-led camps across the country offer a wide range of experiences, incorporating African-American history, leadership development, entrepreneurship, arts, or STEM into their programming. These camps provide opportunities for children to learn new skills while connecting with their culture and community. From traditional overnight camps to coding programs and outdoor adventures, these camps offer unique experiences for children to explore nature, learn to code, express themselves through arts, and make new friends in an affirming environment. I'm Kevin Brown on your home for Black News First, the Black Information Network.
1: 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June 6, 1944, D-Day. Amid the chaos of Omaha Beach, Woodson's landing craft was struck. Despite being wounded himself, he leaped into action. For over 30 relentless hours, he treated the injured under enemy fire, bandaging wounds, performing amputations, and saving countless lives. But Woodson's heroism went beyond the battlefield. In an era of segregation, he shattered barriers, proving that courage knows no color. His nomination for the Medal of Honor was never awarded until the Distinguished Service Cross was posthumously honored in 2024. It's the second highest honor that can be bestowed on a member of the Army and is awarded for extraordinary heroism. Let's ensure his story is never forgotten. Waverly B. Woodson Jr. exemplifies the best of humanity, dedication, bravery, and the power to inspire. I'm Amber Payton on your home for 24/7 Black News First, the Black Information Network.
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0: I'm Mike Stevens on your home for Black News First, the Black Information Network. In the Atlanta area, a black police officer is being charged in the shooting death of a black 19-year-old. The GBI arrested Officer Derek Harris Jr. for involuntary manslaughter and reckless conduct. He was in the backyard of a home when he reportedly shot the victim, who had active warrants. Black former DeKalb County District Attorney Robert James spoke to Atlanta News First Television.
4: If the facts in the warrant are as stated, it is unusual that a law enforcement officer would be holding a weapon in one hand with his finger in the trigger guard, right? And at the same time, placing handcuffs on a suspect. What is more unusual, and something that I've never seen in my entire career, and I was a prosecutor for 17 years, is something happening this fast, right? In less than 24 hours, there was a warrant for his arrest.
0: Investigators say the suspect complied with the officer's command, and that officer has been released on bond. In Chicago, public transit officials say crime is declining on buses and trains. The interim transit boss there says there's a 30% drop in crime on the commuter system over the last year.
5: One single crime is one too many. And the perception of safety on CTA is affected by every single incident we have.
0: The decrease is even more dramatic on the Red Line, where Chicago police officers and Cook County deputies have beefed up patrols since March, following a funding threat from the Trump administration. Reports say the Red Line has seen a 47% drop in all crime and a 76% decline in violent crime through June compared to last year. In many parts of the country, black people riding public transit are dealing with ongoing crime issues. A Detroit nonprofit is asking for help after hundreds of donated basketball shoes were stolen.

0: Poland ahead of its annual Hoop Fest giveaway. Founder and executive director Daniel Washington, who is black, says the shoes were intended for local youth, many of them black, making the theft especially disappointing.
1: We found that 400 pairs of our brand new sneakers as a part of this year's 1,000 sneaker giveaway in partnership with Occupy the Summer and Mayor Mary Sheffield were taken from us out of our warehouse right here about five blocks away in our neighborhood. So it's an unfortunate thing that happened. We're just trying to now bring about attention and awareness to see if, A, we can retrieve those sneakers, but then secondly, see if there's those out there, and there's been so many thus far who's been willing to donate and help us recover some of that by just giving.
0: Despite the setback, organizers say they remain committed to the giveaway and are seeking new support from the community. And a congregation in Chicago commemorated the 60th anniversary of Dr. Martin Luther King Jr.'s speech at First Emmanuel Lutheran Church. Dr. King spoke there in 1966 as part of a campaign against housing segregation in that city. The event brought together a diverse crowd of people from different backgrounds and faiths. I'm Mike Stevens on your home for Black News First, the Black Information Network.
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3: The only way I can describe it is blind panic, fear. 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
4: Hello?
5: I want to tell you the story of one of the wildest scams in history. 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
0: New Portsmouth, Virginia Museum will honor black women whose inventions and ideas changed history.
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19: VIN News this hour, I'm Terry McCready. Venezuela putting elections on hold as earthquake recovery takes priority. Feed the Poor and Venezuelan native Cesar Guevara says all humanitarian channels remain open so the emergency supplies are getting to where they need to go.
20: We have shipments from air freights that are going on a weekly basis to containers that are being sent via ocean freight to Venezuela.
19: It's been almost 3 weeks since twin earthquakes struck. The death toll total is more than 4,400, with thousands still missing. The interim government will remain in place until elections can be held. South Carolina Governor Henry McMaster has appointed late Senator Lindsey Graham's sister, Darlene Graham Norjone, to fill the remainder of her brother's term in the Senate. The 71-year-old Graham died of an aortic dissection over the weekend.
12: He is somebody that I'm really going to miss in terms of my ability to find battleground with him and fight over the things that mattered, but also still find that common ground.
19: New Jersey's Black Senator Cory Booker on MS Now recalling a productive relationship with Graham. Meanwhile, Norjone is expected to only serve out the rest of Graham's current term through January. A separate special GOP primary will take place next month for the full six-year period. The siblings grew up in a room behind their parents' pool hall and restaurant, and each have spoken about how Graham cared for his sister after their mother's death. When Graham was in his early 20s and Norjone was 11, they were orphaned when their father died about a year later. The U.S. conducting additional strikes against Iran. President Trump speaking from the Oval Office following U.S. Central Command's announcement of the new strikes.
21: They want to make a deal. They came back. We made a deal 2 days ago, and they want to make a deal. They've been negotiating for 47 years, but nobody's ever hit them militarily. We're hitting them very hard.
19: CENTCOM said in a post on X that these latest strikes were at the direction of Trump and will continue to degrade Iran's ability to attack innocent civilians and commercial shipping in the Strait of Hormuz. This comes after the president said he is reinstating the blockade of the strait. In a post on Truth Social, Trump said the waterway is open and they are only stopping Iran's ships and customers from entering or leaving. All right, dozens of people working at an Ebola treatment facility in the Democratic Republic of Congo walking off the job over unpaid salaries and bonuses. The hospital in Northeast Wampara was shuttered by protesting staff who erected road blockades and burned tires near the center. Some of those on strike include epidemiologists, case investigators, and drivers. Many of the center's health workers and those working on the ground began striking last week, said they've been working without pay for almost 2 months. The World Health Organization says Congolese authorities declared the Ebola outbreak on May 15th after the disease had been spreading for weeks without official detection. Stay informed, stay connected, and subscribe. Follow VIN News This Hour wherever you get your podcasts. I'm Terry McCready for the Black Information Network.
22: Here's what's trending this hour. President Trump is rescinding plans to charge a 20% toll fee in the Strait of Hormuz. He posted on Truth Social that he made the decision based on highly productive conversations with Middle East leadership. ICE agents are being told to stop vehicle stops until further notice. This comes after two deadly shootings involving agents happened in less than a week. And victims of Jeffrey Epstein are urging senators against Todd Blanche's nomination to lead the Department of Justice. I'm Amber Payton, and that's what's trending.
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24: A former Kansas basketball standout is facing serious legal trouble. LeGerald Vick, a member of the Jayhawks 2018 Final Four team, was arrested Saturday in Memphis and charged with attempted murder. Investigators say the 29-year-old is accused of shooting a man in the back during an argument on the 4th of July. Vick is also facing felony charges tied to an alleged break-in at a former girlfriend's home. He played at Kansas from 2015 to 2019, averaging more than 9 points and 3 rebounds per game. Meanwhile, Los Angeles Rams left tackle Alaric Jackson will not face felony charges following his domestic violence-related arrest last month. Prosecutors say Jackson entered a pre-filing diversion program, meaning the case will not move forward if he successfully completes the program. However, he could still face discipline under the NFL's personal conduct policy. And in Major League Baseball, St. Louis Cardinals outfielder Jordan Walker is the 2026 Home Run Derby champion. The 24-year-old from Stone Mountain, Georgia, edged Philly slugger Kyle Schwarber 12-11 in the final round. Walker became the first player in Cardinals franchise history to win the Derby and was also named a 2026 MLB All-Star. With the latest in sports, I'm Morgan Wood on the Black Information Network, your home for Black News First.
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25: Wood on the Black Information Network, looking at another aspect of America at 250, a Black perspective. As America approaches 250 years, we're often invited to celebrate the ideals that shaped this nation: freedom, liberty, and justice. But to truly understand the founding era, we have to hold two truths at the same time. Because while liberty was being declared, labor was being demanded. In 1776, the words, "All men are created equal," rang out as a promise to the world, a bold vision, a revolutionary idea. But for enslaved Africans and their descendants, those words did not signal freedom. They marked a contradiction. At the very moment this nation was fighting for independence, nearly one in five people living in the colonies was enslaved. Their labor helped build the foundations of this country, economically, physically, and politically. From the tobacco fields of Virginia to the rice plantations of South Carolina to the cities where enslaved hands constructed roads and buildings, Black people were not just present in the founding era, they were essential to it. And yet they were denied the very liberty being demanded from a king. Some did not wait for freedom to be granted. They claimed it. Enslaved men and women escaped. They resisted. They petitioned. They even fought in the Revolutionary War on both sides, seeking a freedom this new nation had not yet decided to give them. Names like Crispus Attucks, the first to fall in the Boston Massacre, remind us that Black Americans were part of this story from the very beginning, not on the margins, but in the moment. Still, when the Constitution was written, compromises were made. Compromises that counted the enslaved as 3/5 of a person for representation, but not humanity. Compromises that protected slavery instead of ending it. So yes, America was founded on the ideals of freedom, but it was also built on systems that contradicted those ideals. And this truth is not meant to divide us. It's meant to deepen our understanding, because the story of America at 250 is not just about where we began. It's about who pushed this nation to become better than it was. Black Americans, through resistance, resilience, and relentless hope, forced the meaning of liberty to expand from something promised to a few to something demanded for all. Black voices have always challenged the hypocrisy at the nation's core. Both enslaved and free African Americans petitioned the colonial and early American governments, sued for their freedom in courts, preached in churches, and organized in communities. Their argument was straightforward and profound. If freedom is a natural right, then the existence of slavery is not just a tragic flaw, but a fundamental illegitimacy. This moral challenge, articulated by known figures and countless unnamed individuals, built across generations. Their courage and clarity forced America to confront its contradictions, even when the nation was not ready to listen. Their advocacy would become the moral engine of future struggles for justice and equality. The founding era wasn't just a beginning, it was a test of whether a nation built on freedom would one day live up to it. And 250 years later, we are still answering that question. I'm Bree Wood, looking back on the Black perspective of America 250 on the Black Information Network.
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24: Jay-Z is apologizing to fans after a security issue delayed his final Yankee Stadium concert for several hours. The show was scheduled to begin at 8 p.m. Sunday night, but did not start until shortly after midnight. During the performance, Jay-Z apologized for the delay, explaining that entrances to the stadium were shut down after non-ticket holders rushed the gates trying to get inside. concert organizer Live Nation and the NYPD say there were no reported injuries or arrests connected to the incident. The concert marked the final night of Jay-Z's hometown series, celebrating the 30th anniversary of his debut album, Reasonable Doubt, and the 25th anniversary of The Blueprint. The three-night run also featured surprise appearances from major names, including Rihanna, who joined Jay-Z on stage performing Run This Town and Better Have My Money. After the performance, Rihanna joked with the crowd, admitting that she was rusty because it had been a while since she performed live. Other surprise guests who took the stage include Nas, Alicia Keys, Beyonce, and Jay-Z's daughter, Blue Ivy. With the latest in entertainment, I'm Morgan Wood on the Black Information Network, your home for Black News First.
2: 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Born in 1937 in Blacksburg, Virginia, she began playing piano at a young age and studied music at Howard University. Her breakthrough as a songstress came in 1969 with the hit The First Time I Ever Saw Your Face.
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10: Deal on your home for 24/7 news, the Black Information Network. A case eerily similar to the death of Nolan Wells in Mississippi is unfolding in Texas. A white teen has been arrested in connection to the death of Daniel Irving, who is black. His body was found in Lake Ray Hubbard near Dallas back in April. Tamika Irving is Daniel's mother.
11: If you are not guilty of a crime, why would you throw away his clothes and delete messages and not even call his mother?
10: According to NBC 5 News, 19-year-old Lucas Roper was arrested for tampering with evidence after an alleged fishing trip. But Irving's family wants those charges upgraded to murder. Meanwhile, the parents of Nolan Wells, the black Mississippi college athlete whose body was found on Horn Island last week, are still waiting for answers. Black civil rights attorney Ben Crump says the family wants that autopsy because they lack confidence in the ongoing investigation. But his mother, Christine Wells Wansley, does not believe he drowned while swimming. He was an honor roll student and on the swim team. Nolan went to the island with friends to celebrate the 4th of July, but never came home. In predominantly black Chicago, Illinois, a black woman was found dead in a garbage can over the weekend. A black woman related to Zenobia Witherspoon believes the decedent is her, and she has a message for detectives.
13: No evidence goes unnoticed, and that they treat this as if it was one of their daughters, their mothers, sisters, cousins, like... She was important to us.
10: A vigil and balloon release were held for Witherspoon Monday night. She has been missing for 3 weeks. Police have not positively identified the remains. And finally, a federal appeals court is reviving over 500 private lawsuits against Tylenol maker Kinvu over allegations of links to autism. In Manhattan, New York, the 2nd U.S. Circuit Court of Appeals says a district judge improperly rejected expert evidence connecting Tylenol use during pregnancy to autism and ADHD in children. But so far, there is no firm scientific evidence. I'm Nicole Deal on your home for Black News First, the Black Information Network. 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
24: A major housing bill is now law, but not because President Trump signed it. The 21st Century Road to Housing Act took effect after Trump declined to sign or veto the bipartisan legislation, allowing it to become law automatically. Trump said he was withholding his signature in protest over Congress not advancing his Save America Act, a separate voting-related bill. The new law aims to address the nation's housing shortage by speeding up some construction processes, reducing barriers to development, and expanding opportunities for affordable housing. It also includes measures aimed at limiting large institutional investors from purchasing certain single-family homes. Supporters say the law could help increase housing supply, but experts say any impact on home prices and affordability will likely take time. That's your Washington Roundup. I'm Morgan Wood, your White House correspondent on the Black Information Network, your home for Black news first.
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16: A new move from the Trump administration could make it harder for some immigrants without legal work authorization to get mortgages, car loans, credit cards, and other forms of consumer credit. Federal banking regulators recently issued guidance encouraging banks and credit unions to closely evaluate loan applications from borrowers who are not authorized to work in the United States. According to CNBC, regulators argue these individuals may present a higher credit risk because of their future income, employment stability, and their ability to remain in the country. To be clear, there is no lending ban on immigrants without work authorization, or even a requirement that banks automatically reject applicants. However, regulators are reminding financial institutions of their responsibility to assess a borrower's willingness and ability to repay the debt before approving any loans. Critics are warning this could discourage some immigrants from using traditional banks, and there's also concern that consumers who are not immigrants could be scrutinized. Money news at 24 and 54 minutes past each hour. I'm Nicole Deal on your home for Black News First, the Black Information Network.
22: I'm Amber Payton with BIN News Now. A white Texas teenager has been arrested in connection with the drowning death of his Black friend, Daniel Irving, whose body was found in Lake Ray Hubbard.
17: Tampering with the evidence charge is an outright disrespect.
22: Irving's family is demanding murder charges, alleging the suspect tried to cover up the crime by deleting text messages from his phone. Funeral arrangements have been set for Chicago hair care pioneer George E. Johnson. A wake will be held Thursday at Leek & Sons Funeral Home, followed by a Friday service at Trinity United Church of Christ. Johnson, who was Black and founder of Johnson Products, died last week at 99. And the Florida Parent Teacher Association has elected its first Black president in more than its 100-year history. Jude Bruno was chosen during the 2026 Florida PTA Leadership Convention, marking a shift toward greater diversity in education leadership across the state. Get BIN News Now on demand 24/7 on the iHeartRadio app.
18: I'm Kevin Brown on your home for 24/7 News, the Black Information Network. New York City is expanding special education services to pre-K programs. School Chancellor Kamar Samuel says more than $67 million will go toward implementing specialized programs in 14 school districts across the five boroughs this fall.
19: This investment marks a major step towards truly inclusive and integrated schools.
18: Samuel says it's the first time New York City is giving preschoolers with autism and other disabilities the same high-quality specialized instruction as older students. The plan is to hire at least 35 new staffers, including psychologists and occupational therapists, to boost services and reduce evaluation wait times. A new report found that the district attorney in three of Texas's biggest cities are refusing to enforce certain laws. That's why Governor Greg Abbott is pushing new criminal justice plans, which allow for their impeachment.
6: There's no reason why a district attorney should be in a different category than every other elected official in the state of Texas.
18: The report done by the group Right on Crime suggests that DAs in San Antonio, Austin, and Dallas are violating their oath of office. It points out their use of tickets instead of jail time for drug and theft crimes. Black Representative Jasmine Crockett from Texas called out her Republican colleagues during a House Judiciary Committee hearing on the Southern Poverty Law Center, pointing out their lack of diversity and lecturing people of color. She quoted Dr. Martin Luther King Jr.'s words on racism to challenge the Republicans' use of the King name. Crockett also challenged the Republicans' definition of a hate organization and highlighted racist comments from Turning Point USA founder Charlie Kirk. She criticized the Republicans for focusing on SPLC fraud while neglecting to pursue Epstein defendants. The Mississippi sheriff leading the investigation into Nolan Wells' death emphasizes a careful, fact-based approach and urges patience amid growing public speculation. Sheriff John Ledbetter stresses the importance of a thorough investigation to provide answers to Wells' family, cautioning against rushing to conclusions based on online rumors. Investigators are focused on collecting evidence methodically and have not set a deadline for their work. Ledbetter appeals to the public for patience and asks anyone with information to come forward, while emphasizing the ongoing nature of the investigation and the need for diligence in gathering all facts. Wells' family has retained civil rights attorney Ben Crump and requested an independent autopsy as authorities continue their work to determine the cause of death. Doctors at Weill Cornell Medical Center are offering tips to keep folks out of the emergency room this summer when it comes to e-bike or e-scooter safety. Dr. Raul Sharma says 1 in 5 trauma cases are now involving micro-mobility devices.
7: In more than half of these cases, most of our patients were not wearing helmets. And the patients that weren't wearing helmets actually had a higher risk of having a head injury.
18: When it comes to water safety, have a designated adult or lifeguard actively watching children in the water to help prevent Lyme disease when enjoying the outdoors. Wear long sleeves and light-colored clothing and put on tick repellent. Also, be sure to go over medications with a healthcare provider because some medications can increase susceptibility to heat-related illnesses. I'm Kevin Brown on your home for Black News First, the Black Information Network.
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21: I'm Mike Stevens on your home for Black News First, the Black Information Network. A white Texas teenager is arrested in connection to the drowning death of a Black friend whose body was found back in April in Lake Ray Hubbard near Dallas. But the victim's family is outraged at the lesser charges being pressed by the district attorney.
23: Tampering with the evidence charge is an outright disrespect to this family.
21: Dominique Alexander with the Next Generation Action Network, a Black-led organization, says the family of Daniel Irving wants a more serious penalty. That's because they allege the suspect tried to cover up the crime. The arrest report shows the white teenager admitted to deleting text messages from Irving's cell phone.
23: We want murder charges. We demand it. We want it now.
21: The BIM will keep an eye on the story to see where it goes next. Several members of Chicago's Haitian community are speaking out against the recent expiration of the temporary protective status. Correspondent Perry Williams reports.
25: TPS allows people fleeing natural disasters and wars to live in the United States. This local Haitian business owner is concerned.
28: You come here, you establish a family, work, create, like being a contributing member of society here, and then all of a sudden But just like that, that's everything is gone.
25: Immigrant advocates are urging that Congress pass a Senate bill that will require Homeland Security to designate Haiti for temporary protected status.
21: In other news, two teenagers are facing charges in connection to a deadly shooting in Atlanta. Officers arrested a 16 and 17-year-old for murder after four people were shot outside some apartments. The family of the black 18-year-old who was killed spoke to Atlanta News First Television, saying police believe he was targeted in an attempted robbery.
1: He was pretty much minding his business. You know, y'all walk up to him and try to take whatever he has. It's not okay. Now y'all 16 and 17 and y'all spending the rest of y'all life in jail about something that belonged to somebody.
21: The shooting killed one person and injured three. Just like in every other community, black people are disappointed and concerned about slow cleanup efforts after severe storms. It's something their tax dollars are supposed to be used for. And so in the largely black city of Philadelphia, black mayor Sherelle Parker recently declared a disaster declaration to help speed up the restoration efforts, something this black woman tells NBC 10 TV is needed.
2: I'm just hoping that they move a little faster. Something has to be done. This is ridiculous.
21: There are lots of layers to the cleanup. Susan Slauson is the Philadelphia Parks and Recreation Commissioner. The black city official says they are pressing hard to get things back to normal.
3: Please know, we're working to get the lights on. We're working to remove trees. We're working to make sure that they can get in the doors.
21: The storms left behind downed trees, collapsed roofs, and flooding across the region. When things will all be completely restored, though, is not clear. I'm Mike Stevens on your home for Black News First, the Black Information Network.
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8: On September 17th, 2009, 24-year-old Mytrese Richardson disappeared without a trace in the woods near Malibu, California. She had been arrested at a beachside restaurant for failing to pay a tab and taken to the Lost Hills Sheriff Station.
9: You know, I mean, she's not from that area, and I would hate to wake up to a morning report. Lost somewhere with her head chopped off.
11: At least in the station here, she will be separated, but nobody's going to be with her. So at least that's, you know, the plus thing, so you don't have to worry about her safety.
8: This is the same sheriff station where Mel Gibson was taken to sober up after his drunken rant and then safely driven back to his car. There was no courtesy ride for Mytrese, the young African-American non-celebrity.
13: They knew that she had been released with no car, no money, no cell phone, nothing. And in the dead of night, her mom calls the next morning to tell them that she never came home. And it's like, oh, well, she probably just, you know, they were just very nonchalant and casual about it.
9: She doesn't know the area. She's never been in your area. Well, I think she's depressed. That's what has me.
11: That's worth that. You more than just her. Okay.
8: The police released her just after midnight.
26: There was nothing right. They had Mytrese victimized from the moment they knew that she was not in the right state of mind she needed to be in. And she needed help. She should have went to a hospital.
8: Mytrese disappeared into the darkness and was never seen alive again. I'm Katherine Townsend, a private investigator, investigative journalist, and host of the podcast Helen Gone. In the third season of Helen Gone, we're going to try to find out what really happened to Mytrese Richardson.
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0: BIN News This Hour, I'm Andrea Coleman. A story with racial undertones involving the drowning of a black teen is unfolding in Texas. Lucas Roper, a white teenager, has been arrested in connection with the drowning death of Daniel Irving, a black friend whose body was found back in April in Lake Ray Hubbard near Dallas. But the victim's family and their attorneys are asking why it's taken so long for Roper to be arrested and only charged with tampering with evidence.
6: A reasonable-minded person would know. If you are not guilty of a crime, why would you throw away his clothes and delete messages and not even call his mother? I want justice for my son. I want justice for Daniel.
7: This is not about race baiting that white America likes to bring up. This is about us demanding a system to work just like we see it work for our white counterparts in America. I've been doing this for 12 years. It doesn't take 3 months to investigate what happened to Daniel Irving. Tampering with the evidence charge is an outright disrespect to this family, to me, to this community.
0: Well, that was Tamika Irving, Daniel's mother, and Dominique Alexander with the Next Generation Action Network. They want Roper to be charged with murder, saying he tried to cover up the crime. The arrest report shows that Roper admitted to deleting text messages from Irving's cell phone. Meanwhile, ICE agents are being told to end most vehicle stops, at least for now, to get more training. This comes after two deadly shootings involving agents happening in less than a week. Yesterday in Maine, a 26-year-old man from Columbia was shot and killed after officials there said he allegedly drove in the direction of an agent. That happened just days after a Mexican immigrant was fatally shot during a traffic stop in Houston. Last week, during a press conference, Congressman Al Green, who is black, said if no body cam video was available in that case, that it would be a problem.
12: If there is not, then you will understand why we, the members of Congress, refused to sign off on any additional funding to ICE until they agreed that they would have body cameras on and operable at all times.
0: Federal investigators reportedly are not turning evidence over to the district attorney in Houston, who is running an independent investigation. And so far, there has not been any body cam video of the incident. What little video evidence that is available is said to contradict ICE's statement that the driver aimed his vehicle at the agents. In both instances, officials say the men killed were not the intended targets. For the latest news stories of interest to our community, listen to the Black Information Network on the free iHeartRadio app or log on to BINnews.com and click the Listen Live link. 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I'm Andrea Coleman. 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
14: Here's what's trending this hour. President Trump is reconsidering plans to charge a 20% toll fee in the Strait of Hormuz. He says the now axed toll fee will be replaced by investment deals that the various Gulf states will be making into the U.S. Lindsey Graham's sister has been sworn in to fill his South Carolina Senate seat following his sudden passing. And the U.S.'s naval blockade of the Strait of Hormuz is back in place. It comes after the U.S. launched strikes against Iran for the fourth straight day. I'm Amber Payton, and that's what's trending.
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16: A historic moment is unfolding in South Carolina politics with an unexpected HBCU connection. Darlene Graham Nordone, the sister of late Senator Lindsey Graham, has been appointed to temporarily fill his U.S. Senate seat. Nordone, who is white, is a graduate of HBCU, South Carolina State University, where she earned a master's degree in rehabilitation counseling. Her appointment marks a new chapter for the Graham family as South Carolina remembers Lindsey Graham's decades in public service. While Graham was nationally known for his work on defense, foreign policy, and national security, HBCU leaders in the state have also recognized his support for higher education initiatives, including funding for campus projects and research programs. Now Nordone will hold the seat through the remainder of the term, bringing a personal HBCU connection to the state's political future. With the latest in HBCU news, I'm Morgan Wood on the Black Information Network, BINnews.com, your home for Black News First.
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20: Cell phones have been an integral part of connecting our modern world. But did you know a Black nuclear engineer pioneered the technology for them? Henry Thomas Sampson was born in 1934 in Jackson, Mississippi. He earned his bachelor's degree in chemical engineering from Purdue University in 1956, followed by his master's degree from UCLA in 1961 and his PhD shortly after. In 1971, Henry Sampson created the Gamma Electric Cell. It's a device which produced long-lasting power to satellites. Sampson's innovation caught the attention of the Motorola Company, which then placed his patented technology into their telephones. This eventually led to the very first telephone calls being made using cell phones. Henry Sampson passed on June 4th, 2015. His genius and Black excellence helped create the globally connected world we share today. This is Tammy Eswick for the Black Information Network.
22: 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I'm Mike Strautmanis, and my history lives here.
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23: Millard, on your home for 24/7 News, the Black Information Network. Here are your top stories. Black rapper Boosie is suing two pro-Trump lobbyists for $300,000. A Black Atlanta police officer is being charged in the shooting death of a Black 19-year-old. And it's been more than 2 weeks with no sign of Black Fort Bragg soldier Savion Anderson and his wife, 9 months pregnant with her first child, says the Army hasn't given her answers. Anderson vanished from the base despite security cameras that should have caught his every move. His wife, Jasmine Mowry, spoke to WVIR.
24: He was supposed to check in with CQ every 4 hours. Someone wasn't doing their job if they seen him and let him leave. Who last seen him? Who was that person? Why have they been questioned? Why wasn't things done before everything started hitting the internet?
23: Mowry says the timeline just doesn't add up. She saw him June 23rd. His mother heard from him June 27th. and the Army says he was last seen on post June 29th. Maori wants a bigger search and real answers. Meantime, in Indiana, a data center proposal just hit a red light. A council committee in Indianapolis voted Monday night for a moratorium on data centers, one that could last through the end of 2027. The push came after months of pressure from Decatur Township residents. Council President Maggie Lewis, who is Black, wrote the amendment herself, trading regulation for an outright pause.
2: I do not think that a permanent ban is going to happen in our community, but it is important that we create those guardrails to ensure that there's agreement about what a data center looks like in our community.
23: The full council votes on the amendment in August. Residents call the pause a rare win after months of pushing back. Last month, fire took down a historic Black Brooklyn, New York church that stood 150 years, and now investigators believe it's arson. Black pastor James Stewart II told NBC New York on the day of the fire, the loss was devastating.
3: I mean, think about the 175 years of ministry here, and so it's a devastating loss emotionally, but we also know that the church is more than building, it is the people.
23: Stewart tells CBS News he had no idea who would target his church. Rebuilding is uncertain. It was a sanctuary, an event space, and a neighborhood food pantry. The View co-host Sunny Halston is still drawing reaction over comments she made about the American flag a week ago. The Black co-host said seeing multiple flags in a neighborhood alongside Trump flags or symbols she associates with white supremacy made her feel threatened. And finally, a Spelman College senior is being honored for turning her own family crisis into a mission. Kyra Wagner watched one of her brothers struggle with his mental health during the pandemic, and it set her on a path to become a child therapist focused on Black kids. Wagner just won the JED Foundation's National Student Voice of Mental Health Award. It recognized her for research linking financial stress, mental health, and Black maternal mortality. For more news impacting the Black community, listen to the Black Information Network on the iHeartRadio app or log on to BINnews.com. 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
4: The Trump administration is scrapping rules that some people with a history of mental illness could not own a firearm.
8: 24/7. Attorneys representing Carmelo Anthony have filed two legal motions in an attempt to overturn his murder conviction in the stabbing death of Austin Metcalf.
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10: Nicole Deal on your home for 24/7 News, the Black Information Network. We begin in Louisiana, where a deputy U.S. Marshal is dead following a federal manhunt for a fugitive. Officials say the shooting happened when they were serving an arrest warrant in Alexandria on Monday. This Black woman heard the commotion.
11: Not even 5 seconds later, that's when we heard the gunshots. It just went boom, boom, boom, boom, boom. So the cops ran back out.
10: The deputy U.S. Marshal will not be publicly identified until protocol of family notifications are complete. A suspect was also injured and arrested. A black woman is facing a murder charge nearly 8 months after the death of her 2-year-old son in Lancaster, California. Rayzana Green Howard was recently arrested by L.A. County Sheriff's deputies. She is charged with murder, assault on a child causing death, and child abuse resulting in death. The boy was found dead at a home last November. Homicide detectives say he suffered severe burns, but it is still unclear how he was burned. Meanwhile, a black father in Davenport, Iowa, is in jail facing felony child endangerment charges. Police say emergency crews responded to an apartment on July 5th after reports of an unresponsive infant. Authorities allege 28-year-old LeCedric Deshaun Fowler admitted to getting angry when the 7-month-old baby pulled his hair, so he threw the child into a metal door frame. The infant suffered multiple skull fractures and a brain bleed. The child is in critical condition at a hospital in Iowa City. And finally, House Minority Leader Hakeem Jeffries, who is black, is reflecting on the legacy of late South Carolina Senator Lindsey Graham.
0: On occasion, I think, particularly when he was closely aligned with John McCain, leaned into the importance of trying to actually get things done in a bipartisan way.
10: Graham died over the weekend at the age of 71 as a result of an aortic dissection, which is a tear in the body's main artery. His sister, Darlene Graham Nordone, has been selected to serve out the remainder of his term. I'm Nicole Deal on your home for Black News First, the Black Information Network. Your healthy minute is next.
6: 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I'm Mike Island on the Black Information Network.
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16: I'm Amber Payton with BIN News Now. President Trump says he will address the nation in a primetime speech Thursday focused partly on election integrity.
21: It's really big news.
16: He is expected to discuss declassified intelligence involving alleged foreign interference in the 2020 election and appear alongside top federal officials. University of Dayton Basketball Hall of Famer Roosevelt Chapman Jr. is speaking out after charges against him were dismissed. Chapman, joined by the NAACP, says his former partner grabbed the steering wheel and caused a crash in May. Police filed kidnapping and assault charges, but a grand jury declined to indict him. And Dallas Wings star Paige Beckers is criticizing the WNBA's lack of black women serving as head coaches. Beckers, who is white, says qualified black candidates are being overlooked and believes a league built largely by black women should provide more opportunities for them to lead teams. Get BIN News Now on demand 24/7 on the iHeartRadio app.
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15: Like, this the biggest event in Louisiana, bro. It's crazy, bro.
1: That's the voice of Boosie Badass promoting one of his shows. The rapper can likely spit a few lines on how he says he was deceived by two men. He says told him they had an in with the president, and for $600,000, they can get a presidential pardon. He says the men said clemency was no problem. They had Trump on speed dial, raising even more questions about a president for sale. Even though there is no confirmation the president even knew the men, the president has made many controversial pardons, which some allege can be tied directly to either a contribution or a Trump business deal. The rapper is suing the men and wants at least $300,000 of his money back, taking them to federal court and calling it a scam. Another deadly ICE shooting forcing a major policy change. No more vehicle stops by ICE. This second fatal shooting in Maine follows the one that just happened in Texas. Bystander cell phone video shows ICE agents holding on to the car door as the car goes around in a circle. Not clear if the driver, a 26-year-old from Columbia authorized to work in the United States, was already shot. Maine Senator Angus King says this latest victim, just like the one who died in Houston, may not have been the man ICE was searching for.
17: The person they were after was not the guy they ended up shooting. And then, as you say, the statement does not allege that the officer felt that he

big record, Forget Me Nots. But did you know there was a very, very, very big record written for Patrice Rushen that she declined? Let me explain. Okay, surely you know this song, right?

0: that Prince had a major crush on her, and she was already seeing someone, so she felt it was best if she declined the record.
1: Wow.
0: I'm Bill Black with another Bet You Didn't Know music fact on the Black Information Network.
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5: I'm Mike Stevens on your home for Black News First, the Black Information Network. In the Atlanta area, a Black police officer is being charged in the shooting death of a Black 19-year-old. The GBI arrested Officer Derek Harris Jr. for involuntary manslaughter and reckless conduct. He was in the backyard of a home when he reportedly shot the victim, who had active warrants. Black former DeKalb County District Attorney Robert James spoke to Atlanta News First Television.
6: If the facts in the warrant are as stated, it is unusual that a law enforcement officer would be holding a weapon in one hand with his finger in the trigger guard, right? And at the same time, placing handcuffs on a suspect. What is more unusual and something that I've never seen in my entire career, and I was a prosecutor for 17 years, is something happening this fast, right? In less than 24 hours, there was a warrant for his arrest.
5: Investigators say the suspect complied with the officer's command, and that officer has been released on bond. In Chicago, public transit officials say crime is declining on buses and trains. The interim transit boss there says there's a 30% drop in crime on the commuter system over the last year.
7: One single crime is one too many, and the perception of safety on CTA is affected by every single incident we have.
5: The decrease is even more dramatic on the Red Line, where Chicago police officers and Cook County deputies have beefed up patrols since March, following a funding threat from the Trump administration. Reports say the Red Line has seen a 47% drop in all crime and a 76% decline in violent crime through June compared to last year. In many parts of the country, Black people riding public transit are dealing with ongoing crime issues. A Detroit nonprofit is asking for help after hundreds of donated basketball shoes were stolen ahead of its annual Hoop Fest giveaway. Founder and executive director Daniel Washington, who is Black, says the shoes were intended for local youth, many of them Black, making the theft especially disappointing.
8: We found that 400 pairs of our brand new sneakers as a part of this year's 1,000 sneaker giveaway in partnership with Occupy the Summer and Mayor Mary Sheffield were taken from us out of our warehouse right here about five blocks away in our neighborhood. So it's an unfortunate thing that happened. We're just trying to now bring about attention and awareness to see if, A, we can retrieve those sneakers, but then secondly, see if there's those out there, and there's been so many thus far who's been willing to donate and help us recover some of that.

0: just giving.
1: Despite the setback, organizers say they remain committed to the giveaway and are seeking new support from the community. And a congregation in Chicago commemorated the 60th anniversary of Dr. Martin Luther King Jr.'s speech at First Emmanuel Lutheran Church. Dr. King spoke there in 1966 as part of a campaign against housing segregation in that city. The event brought together a diverse crowd of people from different backgrounds and faiths. I'm Mike Stevens on your home for Black News First, the Black Information Network.
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3: Most people know about Restaurant Week, but not everyone knows there's a Black Restaurant Week born in Houston, Texas in 2016 and is now spreading to cities across the country. It's more than just menus. It's a movement.
4: And so we really want to create something that was more all-inclusive to the creative things we were seeing happening in the food scene.
3: That's one of the three founders, Fallon Farrell.
4: As we've grown through the years, we've literally watched businesses start off as like a pop-up food tent and now having like two or three locations.
3: From soul food kitchens to hidden gem caterers, Black Restaurant Week shines a light where it's long been missing. It's helped generate tens of millions of dollars for Black-owned businesses, keeping legacies alive and creating new ones. And it's part of Black history still being written every time a diner takes that first bite. I'm Esther Dillard for the Black Information Network.
5: The International African American Museum, Charleston, South Carolina, built near where so many Africans first arrived in China.

So when brother number one was putting together his fourth album, he was accepting submissions of songs. Enter brother number two. Brother number two submits a song for brother number one's album, but brother number one says, uh-uh, that's trash. So brother

0: I'm Mike Stevens on your home for Black News First, the Black Information Network. A white Texas teenager is arrested in connection to the drowning death of a black friend whose body was found back in April in Lake Ray Hubbard near Dallas. But the victim's family is outraged at the lesser charges being pressed by the district attorney.
1: Tampering with the evidence charge is an outright disrespect to this family.
0: Dominique Alexander with the Next Generation Action Network, a black-led organization, says the family of Daniel Irving wants a more serious penalty. That's because they allege the suspect tried to cover up the crime. The arrest report shows the white teenager admitted to deleting text messages from Irving's cell phone.
1: We want murder charges. We demand it. We want it now.
0: The BIM will keep an eye on the story to see where it goes next. Several members of Chicago's Haitian community are speaking out against the recent expiration of the temporary protective status. Correspondent Perry Williams reports.
2: TPS allows people fleeing natural disasters and wars to live in the United States. This local Haitian business owner is concerned.
3: You come here, you establish a family, work, create, like being a contributing member of society here, and then all of a sudden, but just like that, that's everything is gone.
2: Immigrant advocates are urging that Congress pass a Senate bill that will require Homeland Security to designate Haiti for temporary protected status.
0: In other news, two teenagers are facing charges in connection to a deadly shooting in Atlanta. Officers arrested a 16 and 17-year-old for murder after four people were shot outside some apartments. The family of the black 18-year-old who was killed spoke to Atlanta News First Television, saying police believe he was targeted in an attempted robbery.
4: He was pretty much minding his business. You know, y'all walk up to him and try to take whatever he has. That's not okay. Now y'all 16 and 17 and y'all spending the rest of y'all life in jail about something that belonged to somebody.
0: The shooting killed one person and injured three. Just like in every other community, black people are disappointed and concerned about slow cleanup efforts after severe storms. It's something their tax dollars are supposed to be used for. And so in the largely black city of Philadelphia, black mayor Sherelle Parker recently declared a disaster declaration to help speed up the restoration efforts, something this black woman tells NBC 10 TV is needed.
5: I'm just hoping that they move a little faster. Something has to be done. This is ridiculous.
0: There are lots of layers to the cleanup. Susan Slauson is the Philadelphia Parks and Recreation Commissioner. The black city official says they are pressing hard to get things back to normal.
6: Please know, we're working to get the lights on. We're working to remove trees. We're working to make sure that they can get in the doors.
0: The storms left behind downed trees, collapsed roofs, and flooding across the region. When things will all be completely restored, though, is not clear. I'm Mike Stevens on your home for Black News First, the Black Information Network.
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8: On June 12, 2011, sheriff's deputies located a blue Jeep Cherokee that had been parked illegally in a wooded area southwest of Missoula, Montana.
9: Fort Fizzle with that Cherokee. And right now I'm attempting to get him stopped in the ditch. Be out doing a circle, please.
8: The deputies, one a veteran and the other a trainee, watched as the Cherokee pulled out of a ditch and then blew past the stop sign.
9: Transit 433, he's running from me.
10: How fast?
9: We're doing about 70 right now on Highway 12.
8: That day, David Burgert seemed to know exactly where he was going, leading officers off the highway and into the Lolo National Forest.
10: Yeah, he's definitely looking for a place to confront us here. So yeah, 6459, he just went off-road, and we've lost sight of him. He's definitely in a tactically advantageous position.
8: Less than a minute later, Burgert stopped on top of a ridge, got out of his Jeep, and grabbed his gun.
10: Shots fired. Shots fired.
8: No one has seen David Burgert since.
11: Today, more than 8 years after David Burgert disappeared without a trace, The debate over his whereabouts continues.
12: I think Dave Burgert's dead. If he was alive, he would have come to law enforcement's attention anywhere in the country he may be at.
13: From my perspective, until you can find hard proof that says David Burgert is no longer a threat, you can't let that guard down.
14: 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I just cannot believe that he could keep quiet that long. 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
17: Attorneys representing Carmelo Anthony have filed two legal motions in an attempt to overturn his murder conviction in the stabbing death of Austin Metcalf.
16: If it's important to the black community,
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19: BIN News This Hour, I'm Andrea Coleman. A story with racial undertones involving the drowning of a black teen is unfolding in Texas. Lucas Roper, a white teenager, has been arrested in connection with the drowning death of Daniel Irving, a black friend whose body was found back in April in Lake Ray Hubbard near Dallas. But the victim's family and their attorneys are asking why it's taken so long for Roper to be arrested and only charged with tampering with evidence.
20: A reasonable-minded person would know. If you are not guilty of a crime, why would you throw away his clothes and delete messages and not even call his mother? I want justice for my son. I want justice for Daniel.
21: This is not about race baiting that white America likes to bring up. This is about us demanding a system to work just like we see it work for our white counterparts in America. I've been doing this for 12 years. It doesn't take 3 months to investigate what happened to Daniel Irving. Tampering with the evidence charge is an outright disrespect to this family, to me, to this community.
19: Well, that was Tamika Irving, Daniel's mother, and Dominique Alexander with the Next Generation Action Network. They want Roper to be charged with murder, saying he tried to cover up the crime. The arrest report shows that Roper admitted to deleting text messages from Irving's cell phone. Meanwhile, ICE agents are being told to end most vehicle stops, at least for now, to get more training. This comes after two deadly shootings involving agents happening in less than a week. Yesterday in Maine, a 26-year-old man from Columbia was shot and killed after officials there said he allegedly drove in the direction of an agent. That happened just days after a Mexican immigrant was fatally shot during a traffic stop in Houston. Last week, during a press conference, Congressman Al Green, who is black, said if no body cam video was available in that case, that it would be a problem.
22: If there is not, then you will understand why we, the members of Congress, refused to sign off on any additional funding to ICE until they agreed that they would have body cameras on and operable at all times.
19: Federal investigators reportedly are not turning evidence over to the district attorney in Houston, who is running an independent investigation. And so far, there has not been any body cam video of the incident. What little video evidence that is available is said to contradict ICE's statement that the driver aimed his vehicle at the agents. In both instances, officials say the men killed were not the intended targets. For the latest news stories of interest to our community, listen to the Black Information Network on the free iHeartRadio app or log on to BINnews.com and click the Listen Live link. 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I'm Andrea Coleman. 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
1: Here's what's trending this hour. President Trump is reconsidering plans to charge a 20% toll fee in the Strait of Hormuz. He says the now axed toll fee will be replaced by investment deals that the various Gulf states will be making into the U.S. Lindsey Graham's sister has been sworn in to fill his South Carolina Senate seat following his sudden passing. And the U.S.'s naval blockade of the Strait of Hormuz is back in place. It comes after the U.S. launched strikes against Iran for the fourth straight day. I'm Amber Payton, and that's what's trending.
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2: A historic moment is unfolding in South Carolina politics with an unexpected HBCU connection. Darlene Graham Nordone, the sister of late Senator Lindsey Graham, has been appointed to temporarily fill his U.S. Senate seat. Nordone, who is white, is a graduate of HBCU, South Carolina State University, where she earned a master's degree in rehabilitation counseling. Her appointment marks a new chapter for the Graham family as South Carolina remembers Lindsey Graham's decades in public service. While Graham was nationally known for his work on defense, foreign policy, and national security, HBCU leaders in the state have also recognized his support for higher education initiatives, including funding for campus projects and research programs. Now Nordone will hold the seat through the remainder of the term, bringing a personal HBCU connection to the state's political future. With the latest in HBCU news, I'm Morgan Wood on the Black Information Network, BINnews.com, your home for Black news first.
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4: A new move from the Trump administration could make it harder for some immigrants without legal work authorization to get mortgages, car loans, credit cards, and other forms of consumer credit. Federal banking regulators recently issued guidance encouraging banks and credit unions to closely evaluate loan applications from borrowers who are not authorized to work in the United States. According to CNBC, regulators argue these individuals may present a higher credit risk because of their future income, employment stability, and their ability to remain in the country. To be clear, there is no lending ban on immigrants without work authorization or even a requirement that banks automatically reject applicants. However, regulators are reminding financial institutions of their responsibility to assess a borrower's willingness and ability to repay the debt before approving any loans. Critics are warning this could discourage some immigrants from using traditional banks, and there's also concern that consumers who are not immigrants could be scrutinized. Money news at 24 and 54 minutes past each hour. I'm Nicole Deal on your home for Black News First, the Black Information Network.
5: I'm Amber Payton with BIN News Now. A white Texas teenager has been arrested in connection with the drowning death of his Black friend, Daniel Irving, whose body was found in Lake Ray Hubbard.
6: Tampering with the evidence charge is an outright disrespect.
5: Irving's family is demanding murder charges, alleging the suspect tried to cover up the crime by deleting text messages from his phone. Funeral arrangements have been set for Chicago hair care pioneer George E. Johnson. A wake will be held Thursday at Leake & Sons Funeral Home, followed by a Friday service at Trinity United Church of Christ. Johnson, who was Black and founder of Johnson Products, died last week at 99. And the Florida Parent Teacher Association has elected its first Black president in more than its 100-year history. Jude Bruno was chosen during the 2026 Florida PTA Leadership Convention, marking a shift toward greater diversity in education leadership across the state. Get BIN News Now on demand 24/7 on the iHeartRadio app.
7: I'm Kevin Brown on your home for 24/7 News, the Black Information Network. New York City is expanding special education services to pre-K programs. School Chancellor Kamar Samuel says more than $67 million will go toward implementing specialized programs in 14 school districts across the five boroughs this fall.
8: This investment marks a major step towards truly inclusive and integrated schools.
7: Samuel says it's the first time New York City is giving preschoolers with autism and other disabilities the same high-quality specialized instruction as older students. The plan is to hire at least 35 new staffers, including psychologists and occupational therapists, to boost services and reduce evaluation wait times. A new report found that the district attorney in three of Texas's biggest cities are refusing to enforce certain laws. That's why Governor Greg Abbott is pushing new criminal justice plans, which allow for their impeachment.
9: There's no reason why a district attorney should be in a different category than every other elected official in the state of Texas.
7: The report, done by the group Right on Crime, suggests that DAs in San Antonio, Austin, and Dallas are violating their oath of office. It points out their use of tickets instead of jail time for drug and theft crimes. Black Representative Jasmine Crockett from Texas called out her Republican colleagues during a House Judiciary Committee hearing on the Southern Poverty Law Center, pointing out their lack of diversity and lecturing people of color. She quoted Dr. Martin Luther King Jr.'s words on racism to challenge the Republicans' use of the King name. Crockett also challenged the Republicans' definition of a hate organization and highlighted racist comments from Turning Point USA founder Charlie Kirk. She criticized the Republicans for focusing on SPLC fraud while neglecting to pursue Epstein defendants. The Mississippi sheriff leading the investigation into Nolan Wells' death emphasizes a careful, fact-based approach and urges patience amid growing public speculation. Sheriff John Ledbetter stresses the importance of a thorough investigation to provide answers to Wells' family, cautioning against rushing to conclusions based on online rumors. Investigators are focused on collecting evidence methodically and have not set a deadline for their work. Ledbetter appeals to the public for patience and asks anyone with information to come forward, while emphasizing the ongoing nature of the investigation and the need for diligence in gathering all facts. Wells' family has retained civil rights attorney Ben Crump and requested an independent autopsy as authorities continue their work to determine the cause of death. Doctors at Weill Cornell Medical Center are offering tips to keep folks out of the emergency room this summer when it comes to e-bike or e-scooter safety. Dr. Rahul Sharma says 1 in 5 trauma cases are now involving micro-mobility devices.
2: In more than half of these cases, most of our patients were not wearing helmets. And the patients that weren't wearing helmets actually had a higher risk of having a head injury.
7: When it comes to water safety, have a designated adult or lifeguard actively watching children in the water to help prevent Lyme disease when enjoying the outdoors. Wear long sleeves and light-colored clothing and put on tick repellent. Also, be sure to go over medications with a healthcare provider because some medications can increase susceptibility to heat-related illnesses. I'm Kevin Brown on your home for Black News First, the Black Information Network.
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16: I'm Mike Stevens on your home for Black News First, the Black Information Network. A white Texas teenager is arrested in connection to the drowning death of a Black friend whose body was found back in April in Lake Ray Hubbard near Dallas. But the victim's family is outraged at the lesser charges being pressed by the district attorney.
17: Tampering with the evidence charge is an outright disrespect to this family.
16: Dominique Alexander with the Next Generation Action Network, a Black-led organization, says the family of Daniel Irving wants a more serious penalty. That's because they allege the suspect tried to cover up the crime. The arrest report shows the white teenager admitted to deleting text messages from Irving's cell phone.
17: We want murder charges. We demand it. We want it now.
16: The BIM will keep an eye on the story to see where it goes next. Several members of Chicago's Haitian community are speaking out against the recent expiration of the temporary protective status. Correspondent Perry Williams reports.
18: TPS allows people fleeing natural disasters and wars to live in the United States. This local Haitian business owner is concerned.
19: You come here, you establish a family, work, create, like being a contributing member of society here, and then all of a sudden, just like that, everything is gone.
18: Immigrant advocates are urging that Congress pass a Senate bill that will require Homeland Security to designate Haiti for temporary protected status.
16: In other news, two teenagers are facing charges in connection to a deadly shooting in Atlanta. Officers arrested a 16 and 17-year-old for murder after four people were shot outside some apartments. The family of the Black 18-year-old who was killed spoke to Atlanta News First Television, saying police believe he was targeted in an attempted robbery.
20: He was pretty much minding his business. You know, y'all walk up to him and try to take whatever he has. It's not okay. Now y'all 16 and 17 and y'all spending the rest of y'all life in jail about something that belonged to somebody.
16: The shooting killed one person and injured three. Just like in every other community, Black people are disappointed and concerned about slow cleanup efforts after severe storms. It's something their tax dollars are supposed to be used for. And so in the largely Black city of Philadelphia, Black Mayor Sherelle Parker recently declared a disaster declaration to help speed up the restoration efforts, something this Black woman tells NBC 10 TV is needed.
21: I'm just hoping that they move a little faster. Something has to be done. This is ridiculous.
16: There are lots of layers to the cleanup. Susan Slauson is the Philadelphia Parks and Recreation Commissioner. The Black city official says they are pressing hard to get things back to normal.
0: Please know, we're working to get the lights on. We're working to remove trees. We're working to make sure that they can get in the doors.
16: The storms left behind downed trees, collapsed roofs, and flooding across the region. When things will all be completely restored, though, is not clear. I'm Mike Stevens on your home for Black News First, the Black Information Network.
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22: When you work undercover, you really have to play the role because you stand to lose more than just an Oscar. 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
23: In the 1980s, a new generation of American special agents landed in Latin America, tasked with capturing a new breed of ultra-violent narco-terrorist.
25: She would kill you if you owed her money. 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She would kill you if you personally insulted her. Sometimes she would just kill you for the fun of it.
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23: 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I'm the host of a new podcast series called Real Narcos. 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
23: 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These guys are the real deal. And this is Real Narcos.
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7: Senator Jean Shaneen expressed disappointment over the decision to halt plans for Tubman's inclusion on the $20 bill.
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10: 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The Stop Woke Act was signed into law by Republican Governor Ron DeSantis in 2022, but part of the law related to colleges was struck down.
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30: BIN News This Hour, I'm Andrea Coleman. A story with racial undertones involving the drowning of a Black teen is unfolding in Texas. Lucas Roper, a white teenager, has been arrested in connection with the drowning death of Daniel Irving, a Black friend whose body was found back in April in Lake Ray Hubbard near Dallas. But the victim's family and their attorneys are asking why it's taken so long for Roper to be arrested and only charged with tampering with evidence.
31: A reasonable-minded person would know. If you are not guilty of a crime, why would you throw away his clothes and delete messages and not even call his mother? I want justice for my son. I want justice for Daniel.
32: This is not about race baiting that white America likes to bring up. This is about us demanding a system to work just like we see it work for our white counterparts in America. I've been doing this for 12 years. It doesn't take 3 months to investigate what happened to Daniel Irving. Tampering with the evidence charge is an outright disrespect to this family, to me, to this community.
30: Well, that was Tamika Irving Daniel's mother and Dominique Alexander with the Next Generation Action Network. They want Roper to be charged with murder, saying he tried to cover up the crime. The arrest report shows that Roper admitted to deleting text messages from Irving's cell phone. Meanwhile, ICE agents are being told to end most vehicle stops, at least for now, to get more training. This comes after two deadly shootings involving agents happening in less than a week. Yesterday in Maine, a 26-year-old man from Columbia was shot and killed after officials there said he allegedly drove in the direction of an agent. That happened just days after a Mexican immigrant was fatally shot during a traffic stop in Houston. Last week, during a press conference, Congressman Al Green, who is black, said if no body cam video was available in that case, that it would be a problem.
2: If there is not, then you will understand why we, the members of Congress, refused to sign off on any additional funding to ICE until they agreed that they would have body cameras on and operable at all times.
30: Federal investigators reportedly are not turning evidence over to the district attorney in Houston, who is running an independent investigation. And so far, there has not been any body cam video of the incident. What little video evidence that is available is said to contradict ICE's statement that the driver aimed his vehicle at the agents. In both instances, officials say the men killed were not the intended targets. For the latest news stories of interest to our community, listen to the Black Information Network on the free iHeartRadio app or log on to BINnews.com and click the Listen Live link. 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I'm Andrea Coleman. 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
3: Here's what's trending this hour. President Trump is reconsidering plans to charge a 20% toll fee in the Strait of Hormuz. He says the now axed toll fee will be replaced by investment deals that the various Gulf states will be making into the U.S. Lindsey Graham's sister has been sworn in to fill his South Carolina Senate seat following his sudden passing. And the U.S.'s naval blockade of the Strait of Hormuz is back in place. It comes after the U.S. launched strikes against Iran for the fourth straight day. I'm Amber Payton, and that's what's trending.
11: 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Here's Morgan Wood.
4: A historic moment is unfolding in South Carolina politics with an unexpected HBCU connection. Darlene Graham Nordone, the sister of late Senator Lindsey Graham, has been appointed to temporarily fill his U.S. Senate seat. Nordone, who is white, is a graduate of HBCU, South Carolina State University, where she earned a master's degree in rehabilitation counseling. Her appointment marks a new chapter for the Graham family as South Carolina remembers Lindsey Graham's decades in public service. While Graham was nationally known for his work on defense, foreign policy, and national security, HBCU leaders in the state have also recognized his support for higher education initiatives, including funding for campus projects and research programs. Now Nordone will hold the seat through the remainder of the term, bringing a personal HBCU connection to the state's political future. With the latest in HBCU news, I'm Morgan Wood on the Black Information Network, BINnews.com, your home for Black News First.
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0: Welcome to the journey around America, where we visit iconic locations connected to Black history. Today, we head to Harlem, New York, where the legendary Apollo Theater stands as a symbol of African American culture. The Apollo Theater opened its doors in 1914 as a burlesque theater, but soon became the premier showplace for live musical entertainment. The theater became famous for Amateur Night, a weekly talent show that launched the careers of stars like Lauryn Hill and the Jackson 5. Audiences at the Apollo became known for cheering or booing performers on stage.
1: Y'all making people walk off stage tonight.
0: The slogan, "Be Good or Be Gone," became the theater's motto. Over the years, the Apollo Theater hosted many memorable events in Black music history. The Apollo Theater, a place where dreams are born, legends are made, and history is written. For the Black Information Network, I'm Kevin Brown.
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6: I'm Mike Stevens on your home for Black News First, the Black Information Network. In the Atlanta area, a Black police officer is being charged in the shooting death of a Black 19-year-old. The GBI arrested Officer Derek Harris Jr. for involuntary manslaughter and reckless conduct. He was in the backyard of a home when he reportedly shot the victim, who had active warrants. Black former DeKalb County District Attorney Robert James spoke to Atlanta News First Television.
7: If the facts in the warrant are as stated, it is unusual that a law enforcement officer would be holding a weapon in one hand with his finger in the trigger guard, right? And at the same time, placing handcuffs on a suspect. What is more unusual and something that I've never seen in my entire career, and I was a prosecutor for 17 years, is something happening this fast. Right. In less than 24 hours, there was a warrant for his arrest.
6: Investigators say the suspect complied with the officer's command, and that officer has been released on bond. In Chicago, public transit officials say crime is declining on buses and trains. The interim transit boss there says there's a 30% drop in crime on the commuter system over the last year.
8: One single crime is one too many. And the perception of safety on CTA is affected by every single incident we have.
6: The decrease is even more dramatic on the Red Line, where Chicago police officers and Cook County deputies have beefed up patrols since March, following a funding threat from the Trump administration. Reports say the Red Line has seen a 47% drop in all crime and a 76% decline in violent crime through June compared to last year. In many parts of the country, Black people riding public transit are dealing with ongoing crime issues. A Detroit nonprofit is asking for help after hundreds of donated basketball shoes were stolen ahead of its annual Hoop Fest giveaway. Founder and executive director Daniel Washington, who is Black, says the shoes were intended for local youth, many of them Black, making the theft especially disappointing.
9: We found that 400 pairs of our brand new sneakers as a part of this year's 1,000 sneaker giveaway in partnership with Occupy the Summer and Mayor Mary Sheffield were taken from us out of our warehouse right here about 5 blocks away in our neighborhood. So it's an unfortunate thing that happened. We're just trying to now bring about attention and awareness to see if, A, we can retrieve those sneakers, but then secondly, see if there's those out there, and there's been so many thus far who's been willing to donate and help us recover some of that by just giving.
6: Despite the setback, organizers say they remain committed to the giveaway and are seeking new support from the community. And a congregation in Chicago commemorated the 60th anniversary of Dr. Martin Luther King Jr.'s speech at First Emmanuel Lutheran Church. Dr. King spoke there in 1966 as part of a campaign against housing segregation in that city. The event brought together a diverse crowd of people from different backgrounds and faiths. I'm Mike Stevens on your home for Black News First, the Black Information Network.
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1: I'm Mike Stevens on your home for Black News First, the Black Information Network. A white Texas teenager is arrested in connection to the drowning death of a black friend whose body was found back in April in Lake Ray Hubbard near Dallas. But the victim's family is outraged at the lesser charges being pressed by the district attorney.
2: Tampering with the evidence charge is an outright disrespect to this family.
1: Dominique Alexander with the Next Generation Action Network, a black-led organization, says the family of Daniel Irving wants a more serious penalty. That's because they allege the suspect tried to cover up the crime. The arrest report shows the white teenager admitted to deleting text messages from Irving's cell phone.
2: We want murder charges. We demand it. We want it now.
1: The BIM will keep an eye on the story to see where it goes next. Several members of Chicago's Haitian community are speaking out against the recent expiration of the temporary protective status. Correspondent Perry Williams reports.
3: TPS allows people fleeing natural disasters and wars to live in the United States. This local Haitian business owner is concerned.
4: You come here, you establish a family, work, create, like being a contributing member of society here, and then all of a sudden, but just like that, that's everything is gone.
3: Immigrant advocates are urging that Congress pass a Senate bill that will require Homeland Security to designate Haiti for temporary protected status.
1: In other news, two teenagers are facing charges in connection to a deadly shooting in Atlanta. Officers arrested a 16 and 17-year-old for murder after four people were shot outside some apartments. The family of the black 18-year-old who was killed spoke to Atlanta News First Television, saying police believe he was targeted in an attempted robbery.
5: He was pretty much minding his business. You know, y'all walk up to him and try to take whatever he has. It's not okay. Now y'all 16 and 17 and y'all spending the rest of y'all life in jail about something that belonged to somebody.
1: The shooting killed one person and injured three. Just like in every other community, black people are disappointed and concerned about slow cleanup efforts after severe storms. It's something their tax dollars are supposed to be used for. And so in the largely black city of Philadelphia, black mayor Sherelle Parker recently declared a disaster declaration to help speed up the restoration efforts, something this black woman tells NBC 10 TV is needed.
6: I'm just hoping that they move a little faster. Something has to be done. This is ridiculous.
1: There are lots of layers to the cleanup. Susan Slauson is the Philadelphia Parks and Recreation Commissioner. The black city official says they are pressing hard to get things back to normal.
7: Please know, we're working to get the lights on. We're working to remove trees. We're working to make sure that they can get in the doors.
1: The storms left behind downed trees, collapsed roofs, and flooding across the region. When things will all be completely restored, though, is not clear. I'm Mike Stevens on your home for Black News First, the Black Information Network. 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

album, he was accepting submissions of songs. Enter Brother Number Two. Brother Number Two submits a song for Brother Number One's album, but Brother Number One says, uh-uh, that's trash. So Brother

0: 5'6" and 1/8", and she became the first Black woman to win a gold medal. Beyond the track, Coachman became a role model and advocate for young athletes, encouraging them to pursue their dreams, regardless of any barriers along the way. As we celebrate all of our country's gold medal winners, let's also take a moment to remember Alice Coachman, the first Black woman to win an Olympic gold medal. This is Bree Wood for the Black Information Network.
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3: I'm Mike Stevens on your home for Black News First, the Black Information Network. In the Atlanta area, a Black police officer is being charged in the shooting death of a Black 19-year-old. The GBI arrested Officer Derek Harris Jr. for involuntary manslaughter and reckless conduct. He was in the backyard of a home when he reportedly shot the victim, who had active warrants. Black former DeKalb County District Attorney Robert James spoke to Atlanta News First Television.
4: If the facts in the warrant are as stated, it is unusual that a law enforcement officer would be holding a weapon in one hand with his finger in the trigger guard, right? And at the same time, placing handcuffs on a suspect. What is more unusual and something that I've never seen in my entire career, and I was a prosecutor for 17 years, is something happening this fast, right? In less than 24 hours, there was a warrant for his arrest.
3: Investigators say the suspect complied with the officer's command, and that officer has been released on bond. In Chicago, public transit officials say crime is declining on buses and trains. The interim transit boss there says there's a 30% drop in crime on the commuter system over the last year.
5: One single crime is one too many. And the perception of safety on CTA is affected by every single incident we have.
3: The decrease is even more dramatic on the Red Line, where Chicago police officers and Cook County deputies have beefed up patrols since March, following a funding threat from the Trump administration. Reports say the Red Line has seen a 47% drop in all crime and a 76% decline in violent crime through June compared to last year. In many parts of the country, Black people riding public transit are dealing with ongoing crime issues. A Detroit nonprofit is asking for help after hundreds of donated basketball shoes were stolen ahead of its annual Hoop Fest giveaway. Founder and executive director Daniel Washington, who is Black, says the shoes were intended for local youth, many of them Black, making the theft especially disappointing.
6: We found that 400 pairs of our brand new sneakers as a part of this year's 1,000 sneaker giveaway in partnership with Occupy the Summer and Mayor Mary Sheffield were taken from us out of our warehouse right here about 5 blocks away in our neighborhood. So it's an unfortunate thing that happened. We're just trying to now bring about attention and awareness to see if, A, we can retrieve those sneakers, but then secondly, see if there's those out there, and there's been so many thus far who's been willing to donate and help us recover some of that by just giving.
3: Despite the setback, organizers say they remain committed to the giveaway and are seeking new support from the community. And a congregation in Chicago commemorated the 60th anniversary of Dr. Martin Luther King Jr.'s speech at First Emmanuel Lutheran Church. Dr. King spoke there in 1966 as part of a campaign against housing segregation in that city. The event brought together a diverse crowd of people from different backgrounds and faiths. I'm Mike Stevens on your home for Black News First, the Black Information Network.
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8: This is Layla Ali, undefeated world champion Hall of Fame boxer, wellness advocate, and CEO of Layla Ali Lifestyle. My father, Muhammad Ali, was more than a champion in the ring. He was a global voice for courage, conviction, faith, and justice. The Muhammad Ali Center celebrates his life, his principles, and his willingness to stand for something bigger than himself, reminding us of the power of purpose. To learn more,

0: new move from the Trump administration could make it harder for some immigrants without legal work authorization to get mortgages, car loans, credit cards, and other forms of consumer credit. Federal banking regulators recently issued guidance encouraging banks and credit unions to closely evaluate loan applications from borrowers who are not authorized to work in the United States. According to CNBC, regulators argue these individuals may present a higher credit risk because of their future income, employment stability, and their ability to remain in the country. To be clear, there is no lending ban on immigrants without work authorization or even a requirement that banks automatically reject applicants. However, regulators are reminding financial institutions of their responsibility to assess a borrower's willingness and ability to repay the debt before approving any loans. Critics are warning this could discourage some immigrants from using traditional banks, and there's also concern that consumers who are not immigrants could be scrutinized. Money news at 24 and 54 minutes past each hour. I'm Nicole Deal on your home for Black News First, the Black Information Network.
1: I'm Amber Payton with BIN News Now. A white Texas teenager has been arrested in connection with the drowning death of his Black friend, Daniel Irving, whose body was found in Lake Ray Hubbard.
2: Tampering with the evidence charge is an outright disrespect.
1: Irving's family is demanding murder charges, alleging the suspect tried to cover up the crime by deleting text messages from his phone. Funeral arrangements have been set for Chicago hair care pioneer George E. Johnson. A wake will be held Thursday at Leake & Sons Funeral Home, followed by a Friday service at Trinity United Church of Christ. Johnson, who was Black and founder of Johnson Products, died last week at 99. And the Florida Parent Teacher Association has elected its first Black president in more than its 100-year history. Jude Bruno was chosen during the 2026 Florida PTA Leadership Convention, marking a shift toward greater diversity in education leadership across the state. Get BIN News Now on demand 24/7 on the iHeartRadio app.
3: I'm Kevin Brown on your home for 24/7 News, the Black Information Network. New York City is expanding special education services to pre-K programs. School Chancellor Kamar Samuel says more than $67 million will go toward implementing specialized programs in 14 school districts across the five boroughs this fall.
4: This investment marks a major step towards truly inclusive and integrated schools.
3: Samuel says it's the first time New York City is giving preschoolers with autism and other disabilities the same high-quality specialized instruction as older students. The plan is to hire at least 35 new staffers, including psychologists and occupational therapists, to boost services and reduce evaluation wait times. A new report found that the district attorney in three of Texas's biggest cities are refusing to enforce certain laws. That's why Governor Greg Abbott is pushing new criminal justice plans, which allow for their impeachment.
5: There's no reason why a district attorney should be in a different category than every other elected official in the state of Texas.
3: The report, done by the group Right on Crime, suggests that DAs in San Antonio, Austin, and Dallas are violating their oath of office. It points out their use of tickets instead of jail time for drug and theft crimes. Black Representative Jasmine Crockett from Texas called out her Republican colleagues during a House Judiciary Committee hearing on the Southern Poverty Law Center, pointing out their lack of diversity and lecturing people of color. She quoted Dr. Martin Luther King Jr.'s words on racism to challenge the Republicans' use of the King name. Crockett also challenged the Republicans' definition of a hate organization and highlighted racist comments from Turning Point USA founder Charlie Kirk. She criticized the Republicans for focusing on SPLC fraud while neglecting to pursue Epstein defendants. The Mississippi sheriff leading the investigation into Nolan Wells' death emphasizes a careful, fact-based approach and urges patience amid growing public speculation. Sheriff John Ledbetter stresses the importance of a thorough investigation to provide answers to Wells' family, cautioning against rushing to conclusions based on online rumors. Investigators are focused on collecting evidence methodically and have not set a deadline for their work. Ledbetter appeals to the public for patience and asks anyone with information to come forward, while emphasizing the ongoing nature of the investigation and the need for diligence in gathering all facts. Wells' family has retained civil rights attorney Ben Crump and requested an independent autopsy as authorities continue their work to determine the cause of death. Doctors at Weill Cornell Medical Center are offering tips to keep folks out of the emergency room this summer when it comes to e-bike or e-scooter safety. Dr. Rahul Sharma says 1 in 5 trauma cases are now involving micro-mobility devices.
6: In more than half of these cases, most of our patients were not wearing helmets. And the patients that weren't wearing helmets actually had a higher risk of having a head injury.
3: When it comes to water safety, have a designated adult or lifeguard actively watching children in the water to help prevent Lyme disease when enjoying the outdoors. Wear long sleeves and light-colored clothing and put on tick repellent. Also, be sure to go over medications with a healthcare provider because some medications can increase susceptibility to heat-related illnesses. I'm Kevin Brown on your home for Black News First, the Black Information Network.
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9: People will come, Ray. Most definitely come.
10: Born in Mississippi in 1931, James Earl Jones would become a powerful symbol of resilience and excellence. From the Great White Hope to voicing Darth Vader.
11: No, I am the father.
10: Jones' resonant voice and commanding presence helped him become one of the most distinguished actors of his generation. Crediting poetry and acting for helping him overcome a childhood stutter, his Broadway debut would come in 1957. Winning his first Tony Award in 1968, he would go on to join a select group of entertainers by also winning a Grammy, Emmy, and Oscar, or EGOT. His impact so powerful, the Court Theater on Broadway was renamed after him in 2022. Breaking barriers in Hollywood and theater at a time when opportunities for Black actors were limited.
12: Go through life. Weren't. If somebody like you or not, you best make sure that they are doing right by you.
10: James Earl Jones' success and legacy are a source of inspiration and pride for the Black community. Rest in power, James Earl Jones.
5: I'm Mike Stevens on your home for Black News First, the Black Information Network. A white Texas teenager is arrested in connection to the drowning death of a Black friend whose body was found back in April in Lake Ray Hubbard near Dallas. But the victim's family is outraged at the lesser charges being pressed by the district attorney.
13: Tampering with the evidence charge is an outright disrespect to this family.
5: Dominique Alexander with the Next Generation Action Network, a Black-led organization, says the family of Daniel Irving wants a more serious penalty. That's because they allege the suspect tried to cover up the crime. The arrest report shows the white teenager admitted to deleting text messages from Irving's cell phone.
13: We want murder charges. We demand it. We want it now.
5: The BIM will keep an eye on the story to see where it goes next. Several members of Chicago's Haitian community are speaking out against the recent expiration of the temporary protective status. Correspondent Perry Williams reports.
14: TPS allows people fleeing natural disasters and wars to live in the United States. This local Haitian business owner is concerned.
15: You come here, you establish a family, work, create, like being a contributing member of society here, and then all of a sudden, but just like that, that's everything is gone.
14: Immigrant advocates are urging that Congress pass a Senate bill that will require Homeland Security to designate Haiti for temporary protected status.
5: In other news, two teenagers are facing charges in connection to a deadly shooting in Atlanta. Officers arrested a 16 and 17-year-old for murder after four people were shot outside some apartments. The family of the Black 18-year-old who was killed spoke to Atlanta News First Television, saying police believe he was targeted in an attempted robbery.
16: He was pretty much minding his business. You know, y'all walk up to him and try to take whatever he has. It's not okay. Now y'all 16, 17, and y'all spending the rest of y'all life in jail about something that belonged to somebody.
5: The shooting killed one person and injured three. Just like in every other community, Black people are disappointed and concerned about slow cleanup efforts after severe storms. It's something their tax dollars are supposed to be used for. And so in the largely Black city of Philadelphia, Black Mayor Sherelle Parker recently declared a disaster declaration to help speed up the restoration efforts, something this Black woman tells NBC 10 TV is needed.
17: I'm just hoping that they move a little faster. Something has to be done. This is ridiculous.
5: There are lots of layers to the cleanup. Susan Slauson is the Philadelphia Parks and Recreation Commissioner. The Black City official says they are pressing hard to get things back to normal.
18: Please know, we're working to get the lights on. We're working to remove trees. We're working to make sure that they can get in the doors.
5: The storms left behind downed trees, collapsed roofs, and flooding across the region. When things will all be completely restored, though, is not clear.
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22: Remember how the 14-year-old version of yourself felt? 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Dear Young Rocker, you live in a different time. 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You lived through it. You're living through it now. You got this, kid.
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28: Michael has topped $1 billion in global ticket sales, becoming the first biopic to reach the milestone.
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30: A former white Georgia firefighter, Jeffrey Tyler Kinzer, is facing new charges after allegedly opening fire at a Black family reunion.
31: The Black Information Network.
32: Nearly a month after Cohen Wiley was killed, a newly released police report does not identify the officers involved or explain why the situation escalated.
33: Is telling our story.
34: BIN News this hour, I'm Andrea Coleman. A story with racial undertones involving the drowning of a Black teen is unfolding in Texas. Lucas Roper, a white teenager, has been arrested in connection with the drowning death of Daniel Irving, a Black friend whose body was found back in April in Lake Ray Hubbard near Dallas. But the victim's family and their attorneys are asking why it's taken so long for Roper to be arrested and only charged with tampering with evidence.
35: A reasonable-minded person would know. If you are not guilty of a crime, why would you throw away his clothes and delete messages and not even call his mother? I want justice for my son. I want justice for Daniel.
36: This is not about race baiting that white America likes to bring up. This is about us demanding a system to work just like we see it work for our white counterparts in America. I've been doing this for 12 years. It doesn't take 3 months to investigate what happened to Daniel Irving. Tampering with the evidence charge is an outright disrespect to this family, to me, to this community.
34: Well, that was Tamika Irving, Daniel's mother, and Dominique Alexander with the Next Generation Action Network. They want Roper to be charged with murder, saying he tried to cover up the crime. The arrest report shows that Roper admitted to deleting text messages from Irving's cell phone. Meanwhile, ICE agents are being told to end most vehicle stops, at least for now, to get more training. This comes after two deadly shootings involving agents happening in less than a week. Yesterday in Maine, a 26-year-old man from Columbia was shot and killed after officials there said he allegedly drove in the direction of an agent. That happened just days after a Mexican immigrant was fatally shot during a traffic stop in Houston. Last week, during a press conference, Congressman Al Green, who is black, said if no body cam video was available in that case, that it would be a problem.
0: If there is not, then you will understand why we, the members of Congress, refused to sign off on any additional funding to ICE until they agreed that they would have body cameras on and operable at all times.
34: Federal investigators reportedly are not turning evidence over to the district attorney in Houston, who is running an independent investigation. And so far, there has not been any body cam video of the incident. What little video evidence that is available is said to contradict ICE's statement that the driver aimed his vehicle at the agents. In both instances, officials say the men killed were not the intended targets. For the latest news stories of interest to our community, listen to the Black Information Network on the free iHeartRadio app or log on to BINnews.com and click the Listen Live link. 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I'm Andrea Coleman. 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
1: Here's what's trending this hour. President Trump is reconsidering plans to charge a 20% toll fee in the Strait of Hormuz. He says the now axed toll fee will be replaced by investment deals that the various Gulf states will be making into the U.S. Lindsey Graham's sister has been sworn in to fill his South Carolina Senate seat following his sudden passing. And the U.S.'s naval blockade of the Strait of Hormuz is back in place. It comes after the U.S. launched strikes against Iran for the fourth straight day. I'm Amber Payton, and that's what's trending.
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2: A historic moment is unfolding in South Carolina politics with an unexpected HBCU connection. Darlene Graham Nordone, the sister of late Senator Lindsey Graham, has been appointed to temporarily fill his U.S. Senate seat. Nordone, who is white, is a graduate of HBCU, South Carolina State University, where she earned a master's degree in rehabilitation counseling. Her appointment marks a new chapter for the Graham family as South Carolina remembers Lindsey Graham's decades in public service. While Graham was nationally known for his work on defense, foreign policy, and national security, HBCU leaders in the state have also recognized his support for higher education initiatives, including funding for campus projects and research programs. Now Nordone will hold the seat through the remainder of the term, bringing a personal HBCU connection to the state's political future. With the latest in HBCU news, I'm Morgan Wood on the Black Information Network, BINnews.com, your home for Black News First.
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2: I'm Mike Stevens on your home for Black News First, the Black Information Network. In the Atlanta area, a Black police officer is being charged in the shooting death of a Black 19-year-old. The GBI arrested Officer Derek Harris Jr. for involuntary manslaughter and reckless conduct. He was in the backyard of a home when he reportedly shot the victim, who had active warrants. Black former DeKalb County District Attorney Robert James spoke to Atlanta News First Television.
3: If the facts in the warrant are as stated, it is unusual that a law enforcement officer would be holding a weapon in one hand with his finger in the trigger guard, right? And at the same time, placing handcuffs on a suspect. What is more unusual, and something that I've never seen in my entire career, and I was a prosecutor for 17 years, is something happening this fast, right? In less than 24 hours, there was a warrant for his arrest.
2: Investigators say the suspect complied with the officer's command, and that officer has been released on bond. In Chicago, public transit officials say crime is declining on buses and trains. The interim transit boss there says there's a 30% drop in crime on the commuter system over the last year.
4: One single crime is one too many. And the perception of safety on CTA is affected by every single incident we have.
2: The decrease is even more dramatic on the Red Line, where Chicago police officers and Cook County deputies have beefed up patrols since March, following a funding threat from the Trump administration. Reports say the Red Line has seen a 47% drop in all crime and a 76% decline in violent crime through June compared to last year. In many parts of the country, Black people riding public transit are dealing with ongoing crime issues. A Detroit nonprofit is asking for help after hundreds of donated basketball shoes were stolen ahead of its annual Hoop Fest giveaway. Founder and executive director Daniel Washington, who is Black, says the shoes were intended for local youth, many of them Black, making the theft especially disappointing.
5: We found that 400 pairs of our brand new sneakers as a part of this year's 1,000 sneaker giveaway in partnership with Occupy the Summer and Mayor Mary Sheffield were taken from us out of our warehouse right here about five blocks away in our neighborhood. So it's an unfortunate thing that happened. We're just trying to now bring about attention and awareness to see if, A, we can retrieve those sneakers, but then secondly, see if there's those out there, and there's been so many thus far who's been willing to donate and help us recover some of that by just giving.
2: Despite the setback, organizers say they remain committed to the giveaway and are seeking new support from the community. And a congregation in Chicago commemorated the 60th anniversary of Dr. Martin Luther King Jr.'s speech at First Emmanuel Lutheran Church. Dr. King spoke there in 1966 as part of a campaign against housing segregation in that city. The event brought together a diverse crowd of people from different backgrounds and faiths. I'm Mike Stevens on your home for Black News First, the Black Information Network.
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6: On September 17th, 2009, 24-year-old Maitrice Richardson disappeared without a trace in the woods near Malibu, California. She had been arrested at a beachside restaurant for failing to pay a tab and taken to the Lost Hills Sheriff Station.
7: You know, I mean, she's not from that area, and I would hate to wake up to a morning report. Girl lost somewhere with her head chopped off.
8: At least in the station here, she will be separated, so nobody's going to be with her. So at least that's, you know, the plus thing, so you don't have to worry about her safety.
6: This is the same sheriff station where Mel Gibson was taken to sober up after his drunken rant and then safely driven back to his car. There was no courtesy ride for Maitrice, the young African-American non-celebrity.
9: They knew that she had been released with no car, no money, no cell phone, nothing. And in the dead of night, her mom calls the next morning to tell them that she never came home. And it's like, oh, well, she probably just, you know, they were just very nonchalant and casual about it.
7: She doesn't know the area. She's never been in your area. Well, I think she's depressed. That's what has me.
8: That's worth that. You more than just her. Okay.
6: The police released her just after midnight.
10: And that was not the right. They had my treats victimized from the moment they knew that.

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1: I'm Mike Stevens on your home for Black News First, the Black Information Network. A white Texas teenager is arrested in connection to the drowning death of a Black friend whose body was found back in April in Lake Ray Hubbard near Dallas. But the victim's family is outraged at the lesser charges being pressed by the district attorney.
2: Tampering with the evidence charge is an outright disrespect to this family.
1: Dominique Alexander with the Next Generation Action Network, a Black-led organization, says the family of Daniel Irving wants a more serious penalty. That's because they allege the suspect tried to cover up the crime. The arrest report shows the white teenager admitted to deleting text messages from Irving's cell phone.
2: We want murder charges. We demand it. We want it now.
1: The BIM will keep an eye on the story to see where it goes next. Several members of Chicago's Haitian community are speaking out against the recent expiration of the temporary protective status. Correspondent Perry Williams reports.
3: TPS allows people fleeing natural disasters and wars to live in the United States. This local Haitian business owner is concerned.
4: You come here, you establish a family, work, create, like being a contributing member of society here, and then all of a sudden, but just like that, that's everything is gone.
3: Immigrant advocates are urging that Congress pass a Senate bill that will require Homeland Security to designate Haiti for temporary protected status.
1: In other news, two teenagers are facing charges in connection to a deadly shooting in Atlanta. Officers arrested a 16 and 17-year-old for murder after four people were shot outside some apartments. The family of the Black 18-year-old who was killed spoke to Atlanta News First Television, saying police believe he was targeted in an attempted robbery.
5: He was pretty much minding his business. You know, y'all walk up to him and try to take whatever he has. That's not okay. Now y'all 16, 17, and y'all spending the rest of y'all life in jail about something that belonged to somebody.
1: The shooting killed one person and injured three. Just like in every other community, Black people are disappointed and concerned about slow cleanup efforts after severe storms. It's something their tax dollars are supposed to be used for. And so in the largely Black city of Philadelphia, Black Mayor Sherelle Parker recently declared a disaster declaration to help speed up the restoration efforts, something this Black woman tells NBC 10 TV is needed.
6: I'm just hoping that they move a little faster. Something has to be done. This is ridiculous.
1: There are lots of layers to the cleanup. Susan Slauson is the Philadelphia Parks and Recreation Commissioner. The Black city official says they are pressing hard to get things back to normal.
7: Please know, we're working to get the lights on. We're working to remove trees. We're working to make sure that they can get in the doors.
1: The storms left behind downed trees, collapsed roofs, and flooding across the region. When things will all be completely restored, though, is not clear. I'm Mike Stevens on your home for Black News First, the Black Information Network.
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10: I'm Bill Black with another Bet You Didn't Know music fact. Okay, today I'm going to drop facts on you, but I'm not going to use any names because I don't need to use names.

he was accepting submissions of songs. Enter Brother Number Two. Brother Number Two submits a song for Brother Number One's album, but Brother Number One says, uh-uh, that's trash.

0: holding a weapon in one hand with his finger in the trigger guard, right? And at the same time, placing handcuffs on a suspect. What is more unusual and something that I've never seen in my entire career, and I've, you know, I was a prosecutor for 17 years, is something happening this fast, right? In less than 24 hours, there was a warrant for his arrest.
1: Investigators say the suspect complied with the officer's command, and that officer has been released on bond. In Chicago, public transit officials say crime is declining on buses and trains. The interim transit boss there says there's a 30% drop in crime on the commuter system over the last year.
2: One single crime is one too many. And the perception of safety on CTA is affected by every single incident we have.
1: The decrease is even more dramatic on the Red Line, where Chicago police officers and Cook County deputies have beefed up patrols since March, following a funding threat from the Trump administration. Reports say the Red Line has seen a 47% drop in all crime and a 76% decline in violent crime through June compared to last year. In many parts of the country, Black people riding public transit are dealing with ongoing crime issues. A Detroit nonprofit is asking for help after hundreds of donated basketball shoes were stolen ahead of its annual Hoop Fest giveaway. Founder and executive director Daniel Washington, who is Black, says the shoes were intended for local youth, many of them Black, making the theft especially disappointing.
3: We found that 400 pairs of our brand new sneakers as a part of this year's 1,000 sneaker giveaway in partnership with Occupy the Summer and Mayor Mary Sheffield were taken from us out of our warehouse right here about five blocks away in our neighborhood. So it's an unfortunate thing that happened. We're just trying to now bring about attention and awareness to see if, A, we can retrieve those sneakers, but then secondly, see if there's those out there, and there's been so many thus far who's been willing to donate and help us recover some of that by just giving.
1: Despite the setback, organizers say they remain committed to the giveaway and are seeking new support from the community. And a congregation in Chicago commemorated the 60th anniversary of Dr. Martin Luther King Jr.'s speech at First Emmanuel Lutheran Church. Dr. King spoke there in 1966 as part of a campaign against housing segregation in that city. The event brought together a diverse crowd of people from different backgrounds and faiths. I'm Mike Stevens on your home for Black News First, the Black Information Network.
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6: On September 18, 1978, America tuned in to a popular TV series called The Dating Game, where three men vied to win a date with a single woman looking for love.
7: And we'll get right underway. It's time to meet our first three eligible bachelors for game number one. And here they are.
6: The three men were hidden behind a screen where the woman contestant couldn't see them. She could only hear their voices.
7: Number one, would you say hello to Cheryl, please? We're going to have a great time together, Cheryl. Okay.
6: What no one knew was that bachelor number one was a diagnosed sociopath and serial killer.
8: Bachelor number one.
7: Yes.
8: What's your best time?
7: Nighttime.
8: Why do you say that?
7: Because that's the only time there is.
6: For 11 years, he crisscrossed the country, leaving a string of bodies in his wake. His name was Rodney Alcala. He eventually became known as the Dating Game Killer. How did Rodney Alcala manage to evade capture for so long? And how did his appearance on the Dating Game lead to his downfall? From Wondery, the network behind Dirty John, Young Charlie, and Wonderland Murders, comes The Dating Game Killer by Hollywood and Crime. I'm Tracy Patton. Join me and my co-host Stephen Lang as we dive into the story of one of America's most prolific serial killers.
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0: I'm Mike Stevens on your home for Black News First, the Black Information Network. A white Texas teenager is arrested in connection to the drowning death of a black friend whose body was found back in April in Lake Ray Hubbard near Dallas. But the victim's family is outraged at the lesser charges being pressed by the district attorney.
1: Tampering with the evidence charge is an outright disrespect to this family.
0: Dominique Alexander with the Next Generation Action Network, a black-led organization, says the family of Daniel Irving wants a more serious penalty. That's because they allege the suspect tried to cover up the crime. The arrest report shows the white teenager admitted to deleting text messages from Irving's cell phone.
1: We want murder charges. We demand it. We want it now.
0: The BIM will keep an eye on the story to see where it goes next. Several members of Chicago's Haitian community are speaking out against the recent expiration of the temporary protective status. Correspondent Perry Williams reports.
2: TPS allows people fleeing natural disasters and wars to live in the United States. This local Haitian business owner is concerned.
3: You come here, you establish a family, work, create, like being a contributing member of society here, and then all of a sudden, but just like that, that's everything is gone.
2: Immigrant advocates are urging that Congress pass a Senate bill that will require Homeland Security to designate Haiti for temporary protected status.
0: In other news, two teenagers are facing charges in connection to a deadly shooting in Atlanta. Officers arrested a 16 and 17-year-old for murder after four people were shot outside some apartments. The family of the black 18-year-old who was killed spoke to Atlanta News First Television, saying police believe he was targeted in an attempted robbery.
4: He was pretty much minding his business. You know, y'all walk up to him and try to take whatever he has. It's not okay. Now y'all 16 and 17, and y'all spending the rest of y'all life in jail about something that belonged to somebody.
0: The shooting killed one person and injured three. Just like in every other community, black people are disappointed and concerned about slow cleanup efforts after severe storms. It's something their tax dollars are supposed to be used for. And so in the largely black city of Philadelphia, black mayor Sherelle Parker recently declared a disaster declaration to help speed up the restoration efforts, something this black woman tells NBC 10 TV is needed.
5: I'm just hoping that they move a little faster. Something has to be done. This is ridiculous.
0: There are lots of layers to the cleanup. Susan Slauson is the Philadelphia Parks and Recreation Commissioner. The black city official says they are pressing hard to get things back to normal.
6: Please know, we're working to get the lights on. We're working to remove trees. We're working to make sure that they can get in the doors.
0: The storms left behind downed trees, collapsed roofs, and flooding across the region. When things will all be completely restored, though, is not clear. I'm Mike Stevens on your home for Black News First, the Black Information Network.
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9: People will come, Ray. Will most definitely come.
10: Born in Mississippi in 1931, James Earl Jones would become a powerful symbol of resilience and excellence. From the Great White Hope to voicing Darth Vader.
11: I am the father.
10: Jones' resonant voice and commanding presence helped him become one of the most distinguished actors of his generation. Crediting poetry and acting for helping him overcome a childhood stutter, his Broadway debut would come in 1957. Winning his first Tony Award in 1968, he would go on to join a select group of entertainers by also winning a Grammy, Emmy, and Oscar, or EGOT. His impact so powerful, the Court Theater on Broadway was renamed after him in 2022. Breaking barriers in Hollywood and theater at a time when opportunities for black actors were limited.
12: Go through life worried if someone had liked you or not. You best make sure that they are doing right by you.
10: James Earl Jones' success and legacy are a source of inspiration and pride for the black community. Rest in power, James Earl Jones.
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16: And they're like, put the dog away, put your dog back, put your dog. I was like, okay, yeah, no problem. And then next thing I know, Jameson's lying on the ground.
13: Available 24/7. The Stop Woke Act was signed into law by Republican Governor Ron DeSantis in 2022, but part of the law related to colleges was struck down.
14: This is the Black Information Network.
17: BIN News This Hour, I'm Andrea Coleman. A story with racial undertones involving the drowning of a black teen is unfolding in Texas. Lucas Roper, a white teenager, has been arrested in connection with the drowning death of Daniel Irving, a black friend whose body was found back in April in Lake Ray Hubbard near Dallas. But the victim's family and their attorneys are asking why it's taken so long for Roper to be arrested and only charged with tampering with evidence.
18: A reasonable-minded person would know. If you are not guilty of a crime, why would you throw away his clothes and delete messages and not even call his mother? I want justice for my son. I want justice for Daniel.
19: This is not about race baiting that white America likes to bring up. This is about us demanding a system to work just like we see it work for our white counterparts in America. I've been doing this for 12 years. It doesn't take 3 months to investigate what happened to Daniel Irving. Tampering with the evidence charge is an outright disrespect to this family, to me, to this community.
17: Well, that was Tamika Irving Daniel's mother and Dominique Alexander with the Next Generation Action Network. They want Roper to be charged with murder, saying he tried to cover up the crime. The arrest report shows that Roper admitted to deleting text messages from Irving's cell phone. Meanwhile, ICE agents are being told to end most vehicle stops, at least for now, to get more training. This comes after two deadly shootings involving agents happening in less than a week. Yesterday in Maine, a 26-year-old man from Columbia was shot and killed after officials there said he allegedly drove in the direction of an agent. That happened just days after a Mexican immigrant was fatally shot during a traffic stop in Houston. Last week, during a press conference, Congressman Al Green, who is black, said if no body cam video was available in that case, that it would be a problem.
20: If there is not, then you will understand why we, the members of Congress, refused to sign off on any additional funding to ICE until they agreed that they would have body cameras on and operable at all times.
17: Federal investigators reportedly are not turning evidence over to the district attorney in Houston, who is running an independent investigation. And so far, there has not been any body cam video of the incident. But little video evidence that is available is said to contradict ICE's statement that the driver aimed his vehicle at the agents. In both instances, officials say the men killed were not the intended targets. For the latest news stories of interest to our community, listen to the Black Information Network on the free iHeartRadio app or log on to BINnews.com and click the Listen Live link. 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I'm Andrea Coleman. 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
1: Here's what's trending this hour. President Trump is reconsidering plans to charge a 20% toll fee in the Strait of Hormuz. He says the now axed toll fee will be replaced by investment deals that the various Gulf states will be making into the U.S. Lindsey Graham's sister has been sworn in to fill his South Carolina Senate seat following his sudden passing. And the U.S.'s naval blockade of the Strait of Hormuz is back in place. It comes after the U.S. launched strikes against Iran for the fourth straight day. I'm Amber Payton, and that's what's trending.
14: 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Here's Morgan Wood.
21: A historic moment is unfolding in South Carolina politics with an unexpected HBCU connection. Darlene Graham Nordone, the sister of late Senator Lindsey Graham, has been appointed to temporarily fill his U.S. Senate seat. Nordone, who is white, is a graduate of HBCU, South Carolina State University, where she earned a master's degree in rehabilitation counseling. Her appointment marks a new chapter for the Graham family as South Carolina remembers Lindsey Graham's decades in public service. While Graham was nationally known for his work on defense, foreign policy, and national security, HBCU leaders in the state have also recognized his support for higher education initiatives, including funding for campus projects and research programs. Now Nordone will hold the seat through the remainder of the term, bringing a personal HBCU connection to the state's political future. With the latest in HBCU news, I'm Morgan Wood on the Black Information Network, BINnews.com, your home for Black News First. iHeartRadio.
22: Here are the top Beyonce songs you've thumbed up. Number 3, Irreplaceable.

0: Public transit officials say crime is declining on buses and trains. The interim transit boss there says there's a 30% drop in crime on the commuter system over the last year.
1: One single crime is one too many. And the perception of safety on CTA is affected by every single incident we have.
0: The decrease is even more dramatic on the Red Line, where Chicago police officers and Cook County deputies have beefed up patrols since March, following a funding threat from the Trump administration. Reports say the Red Line has seen a 47% drop in all crime and a 76% decline in violent crime through June compared to last year. In many parts of the country, black people riding public transit are dealing with ongoing crime issues. A Detroit nonprofit is asking for help after hundreds of donated basketball shoes were stolen ahead of its annual Hoop Fest giveaway. Founder and executive director Daniel Washington, who is black, says the shoes were intended for local youth, many of them black, making the theft especially disappointing.
2: We found that 400 pairs of our brand new sneakers as a part of this year's 1,000 sneaker giveaway in partnership with Occupy the Summer and Mayor Mary Sheffield were taken from us out of our warehouse right here about five blocks away in our neighborhood. So it's an unfortunate thing that happened. We're just trying to now bring about attention and awareness to see if, A, we can retrieve those sneakers, but then secondly, see if there's those out there, and there's been so many thus far who's been willing to donate and help us recover some of that by just giving.
0: Despite the setback, organizers say they remain committed to the giveaway and are seeking new support from the community. And a congregation in Chicago commemorated the 60th anniversary of Dr. Martin Luther King Jr.'s speech at First Emmanuel Lutheran Church. Dr. King spoke there in 1966 as part of a campaign against housing segregation in that city. The event brought together a diverse crowd of people from different backgrounds and faiths. I'm Mike Stevens on your home for Black News First, the Black Information Network.
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4: On September 17th, 2009, 24-year-old Maitrece Richardson disappeared without a trace in the woods near Malibu, California. She had been arrested at a beachside restaurant for failing to pay a tab and taken to the Lost Hills Sheriff Station.
5: You know, I mean, she's not from that area, and I would hate to wake up to a morning report. Girl lost somewhere with her head chopped off.
6: At least in the station here, she will be separated, so nobody's going to be with her. So at least that's, you know, the plus thing, so you don't have to worry about her safety.
4: This is the same sheriff station where Mel Gibson was taken to sober up after his drunken rant and then safely driven back to his car. There was no courtesy ride for Maitrece, the young African-American non-celebrity.
7: They knew that she had been released with no car, no money, no cell phone, nothing. And in the dead of night, her mom calls the next morning to tell them that she never came home. And it's like, oh, well, she probably just, you know, they were just very nonchalant and casual about it.
5: She doesn't know the area. She's never been in your area. Well, I think she's depressed. That's what has me
6: worried. That's worth you more than just her. Okay.
4: The police released her just after midnight.
8: That was nothing right. They had Maitrece victimized from the moment they knew that she was not in the right state of mind she needed to be in. And she needed help. She should have went to a hospital.
4: Maitrece disappeared into the darkness and was never seen alive again. I'm Katherine Townsend, a private investigator, investigative journalist, and host of the podcast Helen Gone. In the third season of Helen Gone, we're going to try to find out what really happened to Maitrece Richardson.
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12: A new poll is showing Black Republican Congressman Byron Donalds with a commanding lead in his party's race for governor.
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14: A security breach caused a delay in Jay-Z's highly anticipated concert at Yankee Stadium, with the show starting hours after its scheduled time.
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16: Tyler Perry and former NFL player Colin Kaepernick are stepping up to cover two huge expenses for Nolan Wells' family in Mississippi.
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1: I'm Mike Stevens on your home for Black News First, the Black Information Network. A white Texas teenager is arrested in connection to the drowning death of a black friend whose body was found back in April in Lake Ray Hubbard near Dallas. But the victim's family is outraged at the lesser charges being pressed by the district attorney.
2: Tampering with the evidence charge is an outright disrespect to this family.
1: Dominique Alexander with the Next Generation Action Network, a black-led organization, says the family of Daniel Irving wants a more serious penalty. That's because they allege the suspect tried to cover up the crime. The arrest report shows the white teenager admitted to deleting text messages from Irving's cell phone.
2: We want murder charges. We demand it. We want it now.
1: The BIM will keep an eye on the story to see where it goes next. Several members of Chicago's Haitian community are speaking out against the recent expiration of the temporary protective status. Correspondent Perry Williams reports.
3: TPS allows people fleeing natural disasters and wars to live in the United States. This local Haitian business owner is concerned.
4: You come here, you establish a family, work, create, like being a contributing member of society here, and then all of a sudden, but just like that, that's everything is gone.
3: Immigrant advocates are urging that Congress pass a Senate bill that will require Homeland Security to designate Haiti for temporary protected status.
1: In other news, two teenagers are facing charges in connection to a deadly shooting in Atlanta. Officers arrested a 16 and 17-year-old for murder after four people were shot outside some apartments. The family of the black 18-year-old who was killed spoke to Atlanta News First Television, saying police believe he was targeted in an attempted robbery.
5: He was pretty much minding his business. You know, y'all walk up to him and try to take whatever he has. That's not okay. Now y'all 16 and 17 and y'all spending the rest of y'all life in jail about something that belonged to somebody.
1: The shooting killed one person and injured three. Just like in every other community, black people are disappointed and concerned about slow cleanup efforts after severe storms. It's something their tax dollars are supposed to be used for. And so in the largely black city of Philadelphia, black mayor Sherelle Parker recently declared a disaster declaration to help speed up the restoration efforts, something this black woman tells NBC 10 TV is needed.
6: I'm just hoping that they move a little faster. Something has to be done. This is ridiculous.
1: There are lots of layers to the cleanup. Susan Slauson is the Philadelphia Parks and Recreation Commissioner. The black city official says they are pressing hard to get things back to normal.
7: Please know, we're working to get the lights on. We're working to remove trees. We're working to make sure that they can get in the doors.
1: The storms left behind downed trees, collapsed roofs, and flooding across the region. When things will all be completely restored, though, is not clear. I'm Mike Stevens on your home for Black News First, the Black Information Network.
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10: Number 3.
8: Same old love, 365 days a year.

He was accepting submissions of songs. Enter brother number two. Brother number two submits a song for brother number one's album, but brother number one says, uh-uh, that's trash. So brother

0: And Cook County deputies have beefed up patrols since March following a funding threat from the Trump administration. Reports say the Red Line has seen a 47% drop in all crime and a 76% decline in violent crime through June compared to last year. In many parts of the country, Black people riding public transit are dealing with ongoing crime issues. A Detroit nonprofit is asking for help after hundreds of donated basketball shoes were stolen ahead of its annual Hoop Fest giveaway. Founder and executive director Daniel Washington, who is Black, says the shoes were intended for local youth, many of them Black, making the theft especially disappointing.
1: We found that 400 pairs of our brand new sneakers as a part of this year's 1,000 sneaker giveaway in partnership with Occupy the Summer and Mayor Mary Sheffield were taken from us out of our warehouse right here about five blocks away in our neighborhood. So it's an unfortunate thing that happened. We're just trying to now bring about attention and awareness to see if, A, we can retrieve those sneakers, but then secondly, see if there's those out there, and there's been so many thus far who's been willing to donate and help us recover some of that by just giving.
0: Despite the setback, organizers say they remain committed to the giveaway and are seeking new support from the community. And a congregation in Chicago commemorated the 60th anniversary of Dr. Martin Luther King Jr.'s speech at First Emmanuel Lutheran Church. Dr. King spoke there in 1966 as part of a campaign against housing segregation in that city. The event brought together a diverse crowd of people from different backgrounds and faiths. I'm Mike Stevens on your home for Black News First, the Black Information Network.
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3: Imagine you're walking down the street in New York City. 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
5: This is apology. 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
3: What would you apologize for?
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22: 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The teen was detained and placed in the back of a police car.
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19: that matters to you.
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1: I'm Bree Wood with BIN News Now. Chicago police are investigating after a black woman's body was found in a garbage can in the Inglewood neighborhood. Family members believe it is 38-year-old Zenobia Weatherspoon, who had been missing for 3 weeks before the discovery.
2: No evidence goes unnoticed. Treat this as if it was one of their daughters, their mothers, sisters, cousins. She was important to us.
1: Police have not yet positively identified the remains. A coalition of 12 state attorneys general has filed a lawsuit seeking to block Paramount's proposed merger with Warner Brothers Discovery. The states argue the deal would reduce competition, raise costs, and give the combined company too much control over entertainment and media. And R. Kelly is asking President Trump to commute his 30-year federal prison sentence. The singer's legal team filed the clemency request after previous efforts to secure his release were unsuccessful. Get BIN News Now on demand 24/7 on the iHeartRadio app.
3: I'm Kevin Brown on your home for 24/7 News, the Black Information Network. New York City is expanding special education services to pre-K programs. School Chancellor Kamar Samuel says more than $67 million will go toward implementing specialized programs in 14 school districts across the five boroughs this fall.
4: This investment marks a major step towards truly inclusive and integrated schools.
3: Samuel says it's the first time New York City is giving preschoolers with autism and other disabilities the same high-quality specialized instruction as older students. The plan is to hire at least 35 new staffers, including psychologists and occupational therapists, to boost services and reduce evaluation wait times. A new report found that the district attorney in three of Texas's biggest cities are refusing to enforce certain laws. That's why Governor Greg Abbott is pushing new criminal justice plans, which allow for their impeachment.
5: There's no reason why a district attorney should be in a different category than every other elected official in the state of Texas.
3: The report, done by the group Right on Crime, suggests that DAs in San Antonio, Austin, and Dallas are violating their oath of office. It points out their use of tickets instead of jail time for drug and theft crimes. Black Representative Jasmine Crockett from Texas called out her Republican colleagues during a House Judiciary Committee hearing on the Southern Poverty Law Center, pointing out their lack of diversity and lecturing people of color. She quoted Dr. Martin Luther King Jr.'s words on racism to challenge the Republicans' use of the King name. Crockett also challenged the Republicans' definition of a hate organization and highlighted racist comments from Turning Point USA founder Charlie Kirk. She criticized the Republicans for focusing on SPLC fraud while neglecting to pursue Epstein defendants. The Mississippi sheriff leading the investigation into Nolan Wells' death emphasizes a careful, fact-based approach and urges patience amid growing public speculation. Sheriff John Ledbetter stresses the importance of a thorough investigation to provide answers to Wells' family, cautioning against rushing to conclusions based on online rumors. Investigators are focused on collecting evidence methodically and have not set a deadline for their work. Ledbetter appeals to the public for patience and asks anyone with information to come forward, while emphasizing the ongoing nature of the investigation and the need for diligence in gathering all facts. Wells' family has retained civil rights attorney Ben Crump and requested an independent autopsy as authorities continue their work to determine the cause of death. Doctors at Weill Cornell Medical Center are offering tips to keep folks out of the emergency room this summer when it comes to e-bike or e-scooter safety. Dr. Raul Sharma says 1 in 5 trauma cases are now involving micro-mobility devices.
6: In more than half of these cases, most of our patients were not wearing helmets. And the patients that weren't wearing helmets actually had a higher risk of having a head injury.
3: When it comes to water safety, have a designated adult or lifeguard actively watching children in the water to help prevent Lyme disease when enjoying the outdoors. Wear long sleeves and light-colored clothing and put on tick repellent. Also, be sure to go over medications with a healthcare provider because some medications can increase susceptibility to heat-related illnesses. I'm Kevin Brown on your home for Black News First, the Black Information Network.
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3: I'm Mike Stevens on your home for Black News First, the Black Information Network. A white Texas teenager is arrested in connection to the drowning death of a black friend whose body was found back in April in Lake Ray Hubbard near Dallas. But the victim's family is outraged at the lesser charges being pressed by the district attorney.
12: Tampering with the evidence charge is an outright disrespect to this family.
3: Dominique Alexander with the Next Generation Action Network, a black-led organization, says the family of Daniel Irving wants a more serious penalty. That's because they allege the suspect tried to cover up the crime. The arrest report shows the white teenager admitted to deleting text messages from Irving's cell phone.
12: We want murder charges. We demand it. We want it now.
3: The BIM will keep an eye on the story to see where it goes next. Several members of Chicago's Haitian community are speaking out against the recent expiration of the temporary protective status. Correspondent Perry Williams reports.
13: TPS allows people fleeing natural disasters and wars to live in the United States. This local Haitian business owner is concerned.
14: You come here, you establish a family, work, create, like being a contributing member of society here, and then all of a sudden, but just like that, everything is gone.
13: Immigrant advocates are urging that Congress pass a Senate bill that will require Homeland Security to designate Haiti for temporary protected status.
3: In other news, two teenagers are facing charges in connection to a deadly shooting in Atlanta. Officers arrested a 16 and 17-year-old for murder after four people were shot outside some apartments. The family of the black 18-year-old who was killed spoke to Atlanta News First Television, saying police believe he was targeted in an attempted robbery.
15: He was pretty much minding his business. You know, y'all walk up to him and try to take whatever he has. It's not okay. Now y'all 16 and 17 and y'all spending the rest of y'all life in jail about something that belonged to somebody.
3: The shooting killed one person and injured three. Just like in every other community, black people are disappointed and concerned about slow cleanup efforts after severe storms. It's something their tax dollars are supposed to be used for. And so in the largely black city of Philadelphia, black mayor Sherelle Parker recently declared a disaster declaration to help speed up the restoration efforts, something this black woman tells NBC 10 TV is needed.
16: I'm just hoping that they move a little faster. Something has to be done. This is ridiculous.
3: There are lots of layers to the cleanup. Susan Slauson is the Philadelphia Parks and Recreation Commissioner. The black city official says they are pressing hard to get things back to normal.
17: Please know, we're working to get the lights on. We're working to remove trees. We're working to make sure that they can get in the doors.
3: The storms left behind downed trees, collapsed roofs, and flooding across the region. When things will all be completely restored, though, is not clear. I'm Mike Stevens on your home for Black News First, the Black Information Network.
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8: 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Every headline you hear from us starts with one question. How does this affect our community? We don't just report what's happening. We explain what it means for Black families, Black businesses, and Black futures. 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Because the Black experience is not a sidebar. 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
9: The opinions, beliefs, and viewpoints expressed in this commentary are those of the author and do not necessarily represent those of BIN and its founding partners and employees.
35: I'm James C. Harris, and I have something to say. The NAACP has spent the last few years telling Black folk that Florida is somehow hostile to Blacks. They even issued a travel advisory warning people about visiting the state. But here's what I find interesting. They don't seem to have much to say about one Black man who may soon make history there. His name is Byron Donalds. Byron Donalds was raised by a single mother in Brooklyn. He grew up in difficult circumstances as a young man. He made mistakes and even had a run-in with the law, but that wasn't the end of his story. He rebuilt his life. He moved to Florida nearly 30 years ago to pursue business opportunities. He married, raised a family, served his community, earned the trust of voters, and was elected to Congress. Now he stands one election away from becoming the first elected Black Republican governor in American history. That's a remarkable American story. Yet when the NAACP warned Black Americans about Florida, Byron Donalds wasn't part of the conversation. And when Donalds himself called the advisory stupid and dumb, there wasn't much interest in engaging his perspective. No celebration, no recognition, no acknowledgement that a Black man had built a life of success in the very state they were warning people to avoid. It raises an important question. Is the conversation really about expanding opportunities for Black Americans, or is it about promoting only certain political viewpoints? Because Byron Donalds complicates the narrative. He doesn't fit neatly into the categories some people prefer. He's a Black man who overcame poverty, overcame poor decisions, embraced personal responsibility, built a successful life, and did it while holding conservative political beliefs. Whether you agree with every position he takes isn't really the point. The point is that his life demonstrates something powerful. America still allows people to change their direction. It still rewards hard work, perseverance, family, faith, and determination. That's a message every young Black American deserves to hear. A kid from Brooklyn, raised by a single mother, mistakes in his past, success in his future, and now standing on the doorstep of history. That's American exceptionalism. That's a story worth telling. I'm James T. Harris for the Black Information Network.
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0: Here's what's trending this hour.
1: A dangerous heat wave is returning to the Northeast and Mid-Atlantic, with millions expected to experience near triple-digit temperatures through Friday. Heat advisories are in effect for major cities including Boston, New York, Buffalo, and Philadelphia, while parts of New Jersey face extreme heat warnings. The latest surge comes just over a week after a record-setting 4th of July heat wave brought deadly conditions across the region. I'm Bree Wood with what's trending.
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2: A historic moment is unfolding in South Carolina politics with an unexpected HBCU connection. Darlene Graham Nordone, the sister of late Senator Lindsey Graham, has been appointed to temporarily fill his U.S. Senate seat. Nordone, who is white, is a graduate of HBCU, South Carolina State University, where she earned a master's degree in rehabilitation counseling. Her appointment marks a new chapter for the Graham family as South Carolina remembers Lindsey Graham's decades in public service. While Graham was nationally known for his work on defense, foreign policy, and national security, HBCU leaders in the state have also recognized his support for higher education initiatives, including funding for campus projects and research programs. Now Nordone will hold the seat through the remainder of the term, bringing a personal HBCU connection to the state's political future. With the latest in HBCU news, I'm Morgan Wood on the Black Information Network, BINnews.com, your home for Black News First.
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2: Tyler Perry is pushing back against allegations in a $77 million sexual assault lawsuit. The entertainment mogul's legal team is calling the case a shakedown and denying claims made by actor Mario Rodriguez. Rodriguez alleges Perry sexually assaulted him after the two met in 2015 and later worked together on Boo, a Madea Halloween. Perry's attorneys say the accusations are false and are seeking to have the lawsuit dismissed. The case remains ongoing. Elsewhere in entertainment news, three legendary hip-hop acts are taking the stage at this year's ESPY Awards. ESPN announced Slick Rick, De La Soul, and Wu-Tang Clan's Ghostface Killa will perform during the annual sports celebration. The Savannah Bananas, the viral baseball team known for their over-the-top entertainment style, will also deliver a special musical performance. The 2026 ESPYs will air live Wednesday night on ABC from the David H. Koch Theater at Lincoln Center in New York City, where Saturday Night Live star Marcelo Hernandez will serve as the host. With the latest in entertainment, I'm Morgan Wood on the Black Information Network, your home for Black News First.
3: On December 9th, 1946 in Philadelphia, Howard Stanley Frankie Beverly was born. In 1970, he would form the group Raw Soul, which later was renamed Maze. Under the mentorship of Marvin Gaye, Frankie Beverly and Maze would go on to give us 9.

0: on a concert. Dressed in his signature all white, crowds would stand at their feet and sing to the top of their lungs.
1: Ooh, and pain. I like sunshine and rain.
0: Sadly, on September 10th, 2024, Frankie Beverly left us with hits for lifetimes to come.

0: says the shoes were intended for local youth, many of them black, making the theft especially disappointing.
1: We found that 400 pairs of our brand new sneakers as a part of this year's 1,000 sneaker giveaway in partnership with Occupy the Summer and Mayor Mary Sheffield were taken from us out of our warehouse right here about 5 blocks away in our neighborhood. So it's an unfortunate thing that happened. We're just trying to now bring about attention and awareness to see if, A, we can retrieve those sneakers, but then secondly, see if there's those out there, and there's been so many thus far who's been willing to donate and help us recover some of that by just giving.
0: Despite the setback, organizers say they remain committed to the giveaway and are seeking new support from the community. And a congregation in Chicago commemorated the 60th anniversary of Dr. Martin Luther King Jr.'s speech at First Emmanuel Lutheran Church. Dr. King spoke there in 1966 as part of a campaign against housing segregation in that city. The event brought together a diverse crowd of people from different backgrounds and faiths. I'm Mike Stevens on your home for Black News First, the Black Information Network.
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1: Most people know about Restaurant Week, but not everyone knows there's a Black Restaurant Week born in Houston, Texas in 2016 and is now spreading to cities across the country. It's more than just menus. It's a movement.
2: And so we really want to create something that was more all-inclusive to the creative things we were seeing happening in the food scene.
1: That's one of the three founders, Fallon Farrell.
2: As we've grown through the years, we've literally watched businesses start off as like a pop-up food tent and now having like two or three locations.
1: From soul food kitchens to hidden gem caterers, Black Restaurant Week shines a light where it's long been missing. It's helped generate tens of millions of dollars for Black-owned businesses, keeping legacies alive and creating new ones. And it's part of Black history still being written every time a diner takes that first bite. I'm Esther Dillard for the Black Information Network.
3: I'm Big Sue on the Black Information Network. Frederick McKinley Jones is the inventor of one of the most important inventions to modern agriculture, the refrigerated truck. He patented his refrigeration system in 1940. The system allowed perishable foods to be shipped to further distances and even overseas. It was installed in trucks, boats, planes, and boxcars and improved the worldwide food trade. Other concepts such as frozen foods, supermarkets, and container shipping were all derived from the work of Frederick Jones. And that's a fact. I'm Big Sue on the Black Information Network.
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4: 24/7.
6: Attorneys representing Carmelo Anthony have filed two legal motions in an attempt to overturn his murder conviction in the stabbing death of Austin Metcalf.
0: If it's important to the Black community.
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9: Cell phones have been an integral part of connecting our modern world. But did you know a Black nuclear engineer pioneered the technology for them? Henry Thomas Sampson was born in 1934 in Jackson, Mississippi. He earned his bachelor's degree in chemical engineering from Purdue University in 1956, followed by his master's degree from UCLA in 1961 and his PhD shortly after. In 1971, Henry Sampson created the Gamma Electric Cell.

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3: I'm Bree Wood with BIN News Now. Chicago police are investigating after a black woman's body was found in a garbage can in the Inglewood neighborhood. Family members believe it is 38-year-old Zenobia Weatherspoon, who had been missing for 3 weeks before the discovery.
4: No evidence goes unnoticed. Treat this as if it was one of their daughters, their mothers, sisters, cousins. She was important to us.
3: Police have not yet positively identified the remains. A coalition of 12 state attorneys general has filed a lawsuit seeking to block Paramount's proposed merger with Warner Brothers Discovery. The states argue the deal would reduce competition, raise costs, and give the combined company too much control over entertainment and media. And R. Kelly is asking President Trump to commute his 30-year federal prison sentence. The singer's legal team filed the clemency request after previous efforts to secure his release were unsuccessful. Get BIN News Now on demand 24/7 on the iHeartRadio app.
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6: Our family has gone through so much the past 3 months, waiting for the justice system to provide justice.
5: Another black mother, her teenage son died after an outing with a white friend. She says she wants the two teens just charged with tampering with evidence in the death of her son, 18-year-old Daniel Irving, to face murder charges. Daniel drowned in Lake Ray Hubbard back in April. Police say he and two other teens jumped off a bridge, and families say Daniel was a strong swimmer. Yet Dallas police say after their thorough investigation determined the cause of death accidental. But a 19-year-old white teen and a 17-year-old were just arrested for tampering with evidence. They're accused of discarding Daniel's belongings, driving away from the scene in Daniel's car, and failing to report Daniel's drowning. And the 19-year-old allegedly deleted text messages of communication with Daniel. The family's lawyer is demanding an independent investigation.
6: If you are not guilty of a crime, why would you throw away his clothes and delete messages and not even call his mother?
5: Meanwhile, the case with national attention is that of Nolan Wells, another 18-year-old who went on a boat trip in Mississippi with his white friends. Nolan, a standout athlete, his parents say, was also a strong swimmer. The Black Information Network news team will bring you a special report on the latest on Nolan Wells. We also will explore why lately there have been so many questionable deaths. Join us this Sunday at 9 a.m. and 9 p.m. Eastern for a special Black perspective only on the Black Information Network. Where is U.S. Army Specialist Savion Anderson? The 25-year-old black soldier has been missing since the end of June when the Charlottesville, Virginia man failed to report at Fort Bragg in North Carolina. And his pregnant wife is frantic. Her husband reportedly has been dealing with mental health struggles, and she feels not enough is being done to find him.
7: He went missing from base. There's security, there's cameras. Nobody's seen where he went. It's not enough. It needs to be bigger. There's more things that could be done, more people that can be involved.
5: His wife, Jasmine, is 9 months pregnant and says her husband didn't even show for the now canceled baby shower planned for their first child. Anderson is a black man, 5'10", about 260 pounds, a chipped front tooth. He has tattoos behind both ears, a tat on his upper left arm with his wife's name, Jasmine. Army and local police investigation continues. For more in these stories and international, national, state, and local news impacting the black community, listen to the Black Information Network on the iHeartRadio app or log on to BINnews.com. I'm Vanessa Tyler on the Black Information Network, your home for Black News First.
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11: I'm Mike Stevens on your home for Black News First, the Black Information Network. A white Texas teenager is arrested in connection to the drowning death of a black friend whose body was found back in April in Lake Ray Hubbard near Dallas. But the victim's family is outraged at the lesser charges being pressed by the district attorney.
12: Tampering with the evidence charge is an outright disrespect to this family.
11: Dominique Alexander with the Next Generation Action Network, a black-led organization, says the family of Daniel Irving wants a more serious penalty. That's because they allege the suspect tried to cover up the crime. The arrest report shows the white teenager admitted to deleting text messages from Irving's cell phone.
12: We want murder charges. We demand it. We want it now.
11: The BIM will keep an eye on the story to see where it goes next. Several members of Chicago's Haitian community are speaking out against the recent expiration of the temporary protective status. Correspondent Perry Williams reports.
13: TPS allows people fleeing natural disasters and wars to live in the United States. This local Haitian business owner is concerned.
14: You come here, you establish a family, work, create, like being a contributing member of society here, and then all of a sudden, but just like that, that's everything is gone.
13: Immigrant advocates are urging that Congress pass a Senate bill that will require Homeland Security to designate Haiti for temporary protected status.
11: In other news, two teenagers are facing charges in connection to a deadly shooting in Atlanta. Officers arrested a 16 and 17-year-old for murder after four people were shot outside some apartments. The family of the black 18-year-old who was killed spoke to Atlanta News First Television, saying police believe he was targeted in an attempted robbery.
15: He was pretty much minding his business. You know, y'all walk up to him and try to take whatever he has. It's not okay. Now y'all 16 and 17, and y'all spending the rest of y'all life in jail about something that belonged to somebody.
11: The shooting killed one person and injured three. Just like in every other community, black people are disappointed and concerned about slow cleanup efforts after severe storms. It's something their tax dollars are supposed to be used for. And so in the largely black city of Philadelphia, black mayor Sherelle Parker recently declared a disaster declaration to help speed up the restoration efforts, something this black woman tells NBC 10 TV is needed.
16: I'm just hoping that they move a little faster. Something has to be done. This is ridiculous.
11: There are lots of layers to the cleanup. Susan Slauson is the Philadelphia Parks and Recreation Commissioner. The black city official says they are pressing hard to get things back to normal.
17: Please know, we're working to get the lights on. We're working to remove trees. We're working to make sure that they can get in the doors.
11: The storms left behind downed trees, collapsed roofs, and flooding across the region. When things will all be completely restored, though, is not clear. I'm Mike Stevens on your home for Black News First, the Black Information Network.
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0: Remember how the 14-year-old version of yourself felt? The awkwardness, the insecurity, the weirdo in you, fiercely independent, but longing to connect with someone, with anyone. That sucky feeling of knowing that who you are on the inside doesn't match what people see on the outside. If you could write to that kid, what would you say? Dear Young Rocker, you live in a different time. 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New metal videos are on MTV. 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And you dress like a raver, even though you don't really know what a rave is. I'm Chelsea Arson. 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Struggling with anger and body issues. Crushing on someone so hard you can't breathe around them. Experiencing how truly awful a first kiss can be. 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Making a decision that could cost you your friends, your band, and your entire social life. Dear Young Rocker, you're not alone. You lived through it. You're living through it now. You got this, kid.
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21: The opinions, beliefs, and viewpoints expressed in this commentary are those of the author and do not necessarily represent those of BIN and its founding partners and employees.
22: I'm James C. Harris, and I have something to say. The NAACP has spent the last few years telling Black folk that Florida is somehow hostile to Blacks. They even issued a travel advisory warning people about visiting the state. But here's what I find interesting. They don't seem to have much to say about one Black man who may soon make history there. His name is Byron Donalds. Byron Donalds was raised by a single mother in Brooklyn. He grew up in difficult circumstances as a young man. He made mistakes and even had a run-in with the law, but that wasn't the end of his story. He rebuilt his life. He moved to Florida nearly 30 years ago to pursue business opportunities. He married, raised a family, served his community, earned the trust of voters, and was elected to Congress. Now he stands one election away from becoming the first elected Black Republican governor in American history. That's a remarkable American story. Yet when the NAACP warned Black Americans about Florida, Byron Donalds wasn't part of the conversation. And when Donalds himself called the advisory stupid and dumb, there wasn't much interest in engaging his perspective. No celebration, no recognition, no acknowledgement that a Black man had built a life of success in the very state they were warning people to avoid. It raises an important question. Is the conversation really about expanding opportunities for Black Americans, or is it about promoting only certain political viewpoints? Because Byron Donalds complicates the narrative. He doesn't fit neatly into the categories some people prefer. He's a Black man who overcame poverty, overcame poor decisions, embraced personal responsibility, built a successful life, and did it while holding conservative political beliefs. Whether you agree with every position he takes isn't really the point. The point is that his life demonstrates something powerful. America still allows people to change their direction. It still rewards hard work, perseverance, family, faith, and determination. That's a message every young Black American deserves to hear. A kid from Brooklyn, raised by a single mother, mistakes in his past, success in his future, and now standing on the doorstep of history. That's American exceptionalism. That's a story worth telling. I'm James T. Harris for the Black Information Network.
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3: Here's what's trending this hour. A dangerous heat wave is returning to the Northeast and Mid-Atlantic, with millions expected to experience near triple-digit temperatures through Friday. Heat advisories are in effect for major cities, including Boston, New York, Buffalo, and Philadelphia, while parts of New Jersey face extreme heat warnings. The latest surge comes just over a week after a record-setting 4th of July heat wave brought deadly conditions across the region. I'm Bree Wood with What's Trending.
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1: A historic moment is unfolding in South Carolina politics with an unexpected HBCU connection. Darlene Graham Nordone, the sister of late Senator Lindsey Graham, has been appointed to temporarily fill his U.S. Senate seat. Nordone, who is white, is a graduate of HBCU, South Carolina State University, where she earned a master's degree in rehabilitation counseling. Her appointment marks a new chapter for the Graham family as South Carolina remembers Lindsey Graham's decades in public service. While Graham was nationally known for his work on defense, foreign policy, and national security, HBCU leaders in the state have also recognized his support for higher education initiatives, including funding for campus projects and research programs. Now Nordone will hold the seat through the remainder of the term, bringing a personal HBCU connection to the state's political future. With the latest in HBCU news, I'm Morgan Wood on the Black Information Network, BINnews.com, your home for Black news first.
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1: Taye Diggs is expanding his role in entertainment with the launch of Microhoff's Films, a new mobile streaming platform designed to give filmmakers more control over how they create, distribute, and earn money from their content. The platform debuts with 7 original series spanning drama, romance, thriller, and documentary genres, all designed for mobile viewing. Diggs says the goal is to remove traditional barriers for creators. The app is available now on Apple and Android devices. And in more entertainment news, New York City officials are looking into the security breach that delayed Jay-Z's final Yankee Stadium concert by more than 4 hours. Hundreds of people without tickets reportedly rushed the gate Sunday night, overwhelming security and leaving thousands of paying fans stuck outside waiting to get in. Mayor Zahram Mamdani says the city will investigate what went wrong after the incident forced a temporary lockdown of stadium entrances. Jay-Z eventually took the stage just after midnight and apologized to fans, saying he delayed the show to make sure everyone could enter safely and avoid anyone being trampled. With the latest in entertainment at 17 and 47 minutes past each hour, I'm Bree Wood on the Black Information Network, your home for Black news first.
6: 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With Black News First, I'm Katie Gray on the Black Information Network.
23: 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Here are your top stories. Black rapper Boosie is suing 2 pro-Trump lobbyists for $300,000. A black Atlanta police officer is being charged in the shooting death of a black 19-year-old. And it's been more than 2 weeks with no sign of black Fort Bragg soldier Savion Anderson. And his wife, 9 months pregnant with her first child, says the Army hasn't given her answers. Anderson vanished from the base despite security cameras that should have caught his every move. His wife, Jasmine Mowry, spoke to WVIR.
2: He was supposed to check in with CQ every 4 hours. Someone wasn't doing their job if they seen him and let him leave. Who last seen him? Who was that person? Why have they been questioned? Why wasn't things done before everything started hitting the internet?
23: Mowry says the timeline just doesn't add up. She saw him June 23rd. His mother heard from him June 27th. And the Army says he was last seen on post June 29th. Mowry wants a bigger search and real answers. Meantime, in Indiana, a data center proposal just hit a red light. A council committee in Indianapolis voted Monday night for a moratorium on data centers, one that could last through the end of 2027. The push came after months of pressure from Decatur Township residents. Council President Maggie Lewis, who is black, wrote the amendment herself, trading regulation for an outright pause.
5: I do not think that a permanent ban is going to happen in our community, but it is important that we create those guardrails to ensure that there's agreement about what a data center looks like in our community.
23: The full council votes on the amendment in August. Residents call the pause a rare win after months of pushing back. Last month, fire took down a historic black Brooklyn, New York church that stood 150 years, and now investigators believe it's arson. Black pastor James Stewart II told NBC New York on the day of the fire, the loss was devastating.
7: You think about the 175 years of ministry here, and so it's a devastating loss emotionally, but we also know that the church is more than building, it is the people.
23: Stewart tells CBS News he had no idea who would target his church. Rebuilding is uncertain. It was a sanctuary, an event space, and a neighborhood food pantry. The View co-host Sunny Hostin is still drawing reaction over comments she made about the American flag a week ago. The black co-host said seeing multiple flags in a neighborhood alongside Trump flags or symbols she associates with white supremacy made her feel threatened. And finally, a Spelman College senior is being honored for turning her own family crisis into a mission. Kyra Wagner watched one of her brothers struggle with his mental health during the pandemic, and it set her on a path to become a child therapist focused on black kids. Wagner just won the JED Foundation's National Student Voice of Mental Health Award. It recognized her for research linking financial stress, mental health, and black maternal mortality. For more news impacting the black community, listen to the Black Information Network on the iHeartRadio app or log on to BINnews.com. I'm Esther Dillard on your home for Black News First, the Black Information Network.
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8: 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The Stop Woke Act was signed into law by Republican Governor Ron DeSantis in 2022, but part of the law related to colleges was struck down.
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27: 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You can also check with local utility companies for rebates or energy incentives. These small steps can add up to noticeable savings over the course of the summer. 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
14: House Minority Leader Hakeem Jeffries is among those offering condolences following the sudden death of South Carolina Senator Lindsey Graham. Monday, Jeffries said the Republican lawmaker knew how to work across the aisle to get things done when necessary.
15: We disagreed on a whole host of issues, but he was someone who was committed to a lifetime of service.
14: Graham died over the weekend as a result of an aortic dissection, which is a tear in the body's main artery. Lindsey Graham's sister has officially been sworn in to fill his South Carolina Senate seat. She'll serve out the remainder of his term by South Carolina Governor Henry McMaster.
23: The presence of ICE agents has some parents of DeKalb County school students worried. A group in Georgia voiced concerns with the school board Monday about protocols that needed to be followed by district staff. The district policy committee developed a proposal earlier this year that would require a signed warrant or court order in case of a search. The board will take up the policy at an August board meeting.
14: Over 3/4 of Americans belong to at least one loyalty program. You trade in your phone number or email address for discounts, rewards, and other special offers at grocery stores, coffee shops, or gas stations. But that savings may come with a hidden cost: your personal information. When you hand over that information, data brokers build a profile on you, and they sell that information, and not just to other companies. Scammers also buy it and use the data to develop phishing emails. One tip: use a separate email address or phone number just for reward accounts. That way, if your information is leaked, your primary contact information may still be protected.
23: And this Sunday, Atlanta's mayor is welcoming everyone to join in what he's calling the largest World Cup Finals watch party in the state.
16: It's the celebration of soccer and sound on July 19th in Piedmont Park. 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
23: The World Cup tournament began June 11th. It was jointly hosted by 16 cities, 11 of them in the United States. Andre Dickens said the public is invited. The watch party is free.
14: I'm Misty Jordan, along with Esther Dillard, on your home for Black News First, the Black Information Network. 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
17: A new study is raising concerns about the long-term mental health of soccer players after they retire. Researchers looked at 142 former professional soccer players and compared their brain health to people who did not have a history of repeated head impacts. The study found retired soccer players had higher rates of depression and anxiety symptoms. About 31% of former players showed significant signs of depression compared to 9% of those without a history of head impacts. Researchers also found 42% of retired players had significant anxiety symptoms compared to 25% of the comparison group. The findings are important for athletes across the country, including many Black athletes who grow up in sports programs and may face years of physical impacts. Researchers say the study does not prove head injuries cause these conditions, but it highlights the need for better injury prevention and mental health support for athletes long term. That's your Healthy Minutes. I'm Morgan Wood on the Black Information Network.
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28: 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So it's definitely some Taylor Swift happening around me going on. And she's super cool. 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I like A$AP Ferg, too. 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
0: BIN News this hour. I'm Terry McCready. Coming up, Democratic lawmakers putting a stop to a $1 trillion annual defense authorization measure. The president says U.S. strikes against Iran will continue. A dozen state attorneys general suing the Department of Education. But first, here's BIN News now.
3: Questions remain after a Houston ICE raid ended with the death of Lorenzo Salgado Araujo. Congresswoman Sylvia Garcia.
4: Asians approach in unmarked vehicles with no lights and none had dash cam videos.
3: She says available video evidence raises doubts about claims he drove toward agents while local and federal investigations continue. Abortion will be on the ballot in at least four states this November, including Idaho, where voters will decide whether to roll back the state's abortion ban. Similar measures in Virginia, Nevada, and Missouri could reshape abortion access in those states. And Nicki Minaj's company, Harajuku Barbie Music, is being sued by her own law firm for nearly $230,000 in unpaid legal fees tied to a 2024 copyright case they worked on for her. Court records show a default has been entered after the rapper reportedly failed to continue payments and didn't respond to the lawsuit. Get BIN News now on demand 24/7 on the iHeartRadio app. Back to Terry McCready.
0: Senate Democrats defeating a motion to proceed to the $1.15 trillion annual defense authorization bill. The measure typically enjoys strong bipartisan support, but this year it's devolved into a partisan fight over defense spending levels. New Jersey's Black Senator Cory Booker's position hasn't changed in the past few months.
10: The way he is trying to bring us out of this war not only speaks to the failures of the war in total, but it also speaks in a bipartisan way to how bad of a leader he is. When you have Democrats and Republicans, conservatives and progressives all coming out talking about capitulation, surrender, catastrophe. You know how bad this deal is. Iran gets all of the benefits, literally billions and billions of dollars, and America continues to hurt and see the losses from the $100 billion we spent in the war to every American citizen seeing their costs skyrocket.
0: The motion to advance the annual defense bill failing 50-46 and needed 60 votes to succeed. Senators voted along party lines, except for Senate Majority Leader John Thune, who changed his vote from yes to no. And there were four senators who missed the vote. The legislation advanced out of the Senate Armed Services Committee last month. Democrats also cited a restart of the military conflict with Iran and the president's failure to seek congressional authorization. All right. Meanwhile, Trump said strikes would continue unless Iran negotiates.
18: Next week, it gets really bad for them because next week comes the power plants. Next week comes the bridges.
0: Trump said Iran has a lot of fight in them. He told Fox News the only way to negotiate with Iran is through strength and threatened that the U.S. would hit bridges and power plants if Iran fails to negotiate. This comes as the U.S. has reimposed the naval blockade of the Strait of Hormuz and launched strikes against Iran for another day. New York's Black Attorney General Letitia James said in a statement that the first time the administration tried to take mental health services away from children, we beat them in court. Now, she's among a group of state attorneys general suing the Department of Education over what they claim is unlawful termination of congressionally approved mental health grants for public school students. The grants were awarded for a five-year project period. Last year, the Education Department implemented plans to discontinue the program on the basis that they conflicted with the administration's current priorities. A U.S. district judge granting a permanent injunction on the plan, agreeing with plaintiffs that it was arbitrary and capricious under federal law. Despite the motion, the department has indicated it still intends to terminate some or all of the grants at the end of the month. The former president of Senegal, Macky Sall, returning to the region to meet his successor, Bassirou Faye, for the first time since leaving office. His mission is to garner support for his United Nations Secretary General bid. The former president announcing the trip in a statement on social media, describing it as part of consultations and meetings linked to his campaign for the top post. Senegal writ large has so far remained silent on Sall's UN ambitions and has not officially supported his candidacy. I'm Terry McCready for the Black Information Network.
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6: I'm Mike Stevens on your home for Black News First, the Black Information Network. In the Atlanta area, a Black police officer is being charged in the shooting death of a Black 19-year-old. The GBI arrested Officer Derek Harris Jr. for involuntary manslaughter and reckless conduct. He was in the backyard of a home when he reportedly shot the victim, who had active warrants. Black former DeKalb County District Attorney Robert James spoke to Atlanta News First Television.
7: If the facts in the warrant are as stated, it is unusual that a law enforcement officer would be holding a weapon in one hand with his finger in the trigger guard, right? And at the same time, placing handcuffs on a suspect. What is more unusual and something that I've never seen in my entire career, and I've, you know, I was a prosecutor for 17 years, is something happening this fast, right? In less than 24 hours, there was a warrant for his arrest.
6: Investigators say the suspect complied with the officer's command, and that officer has been released on bond. In Chicago, public transit officials say crime is declining on buses and trains. The interim transit boss there says there's a 30% drop in crime on the commuter system over the last year.
9: One single crime is one too many. And the perception of safety on CTA is affected by every single incident we have.
6: The decrease is even more dramatic on the Red Line, where Chicago police officers and Cook County deputies have beefed up patrols since March, following a funding threat from the Trump administration. Reports say the Red Line has seen a 47% drop in all crime and a 76% decline in violent crime through June compared to last year. In many parts of the country, Black people riding public transit are dealing with ongoing crime issues. A Detroit nonprofit is asking for help after hundreds of donated basketball shoes were stolen ahead of its annual Hoop Fest giveaway. Founder and executive director Daniel Washington, who is Black,

0: and are seeking new support from the community. And a congregation in Chicago commemorated the 60th anniversary of Dr. Martin Luther King Jr.'s speech at First Emmanuel Lutheran Church. Dr. King spoke there in 1966 as part of a campaign against housing segregation in that city. The event brought together a diverse crowd of people from different backgrounds and faiths. I'm Mike Stevens on your home for Black News First, the Black Information Network.
1: Most people know about Restaurant Week, but not everyone knows there's a Black Restaurant Week born in Houston, Texas in 2016 and is now spreading to cities across the country. It's more than just menus. It's a movement.
2: And so we really want to create something that was more all-inclusive to the creative things we were seeing happening in the food scene.
1: That's one of the three founders, Fallon Farrell.
2: As we've grown through the years, we've literally watched businesses start off as like a pop-up food tent and now having like two or three locations.
1: From soul food kitchens to hidden gem caterers, Black Restaurant Week shines a light where it's long been missing. It's helped generate tens of millions of dollars for Black-owned businesses, keeping legacies alive and creating new ones. And it's part of Black history still being written every time a diner takes that first bite. I'm Esther Dillard for the Black Information Network.
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0: 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I'm Charlamagne Tha God, host of the world's most dangerous morning show, The Breakfast Club, and my history lives here.
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4: NFL players with 5+ seasons doubled the risk of contracting ALS, Parkinson's disease, or dementia.
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5: There has to be accountability. Yes. This cannot happen to any other family member.
1: Whatever happens next.
6: Chicago Mayor Brandon Johnson is warning City Hall alternative revenues have fallen more than $130 million short of projections.
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7: The opinions, beliefs, and viewpoints expressed in this commentary are those of the author and do not necessarily represent those of BIN and its founding partners and employees. Now it's time to bring the funk with Roland S. Martin.
8: In 1988, the nation's first Black network news anchor, Max Robinson, stood in front of a group of Howard University student alumni and gave one of the most powerful statements I've ever heard. He said, quote, "Never ever lose your integrity or your credibility, because in the end, that's all you've got." When I got the news of South Carolina Republican Senator Lindsey Graham dying, I immediately thought of that comment, because Graham was not a person of conscience. He was a craven individual for power.
9: I want to talk to the Trump supporters for a minute. I don't know who you are, and I don't know why you like this guy. He's a race-baiting, xenophobic, religious bigot. He doesn't represent my party. He doesn't represent the values that the men and women who wear the uniform are fighting for. I think he's a kook. I think he's crazy. I think he's unfit for office. And I'm a Republican, and he's not. He's not a conservative Republican. He's an opportunist. He's not fit to be president of the United States. He's disparaged women. He has an 80% disapproval rating among Hispanics. At the end of the day, he would be the most flawed.

0: Flawed nominee in the history of the Republican Party. He accuses most illegal immigrants of being rapists and drug dealers. He plays into the idea that maybe Obama is a Muslim. 70% of us in South Carolina believe that Donald Trump is not a conservative Republican. We think that he's unfit for office, that he would be a terrible commander-in-chief. He doesn't have the temperament or judgment. I think Donald Trump is a political car wreck, and people slow down and look at the wreck.
1: And in the first term and the second term, all Graham did was suck up to Trump in an embarrassing way. I'm Roland Martin on the Black Information Network.
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5: Here's what's trending this hour. Lindsey Graham's sister has officially been sworn in to serve in the U.S. Senate following the longtime lawmaker's death. Darlene Graham took the oath of office Tuesday after being appointed by South Carolina Governor Henry McMaster to fill the seat through January. Graham, a Republican who represented South Carolina for more than two decades, died over the weekend at age 71 from an aortic dissection, a tear in the body's main artery. I'm Bree Wood with What's Trending.
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6: A former Kansas basketball standout is facing serious legal trouble. LeGerald Vick, a member of the Jayhawks 2018 Final Four team, was arrested Saturday in Memphis and charged with attempted murder. Investigators say the 29-year-old is accused of shooting a man in the back during an argument on the 4th of July. Vick is also facing felony charges tied to an alleged break-in at a former girlfriend's home. He played at Kansas from 2015 to 2019, averaging more than 9 points and 3 rebounds per game. Meanwhile, Los Angeles Rams left tackle Alaric Jackson will not face felony charges following his domestic violence-related arrest last month. Prosecutors say Jackson entered a pre-filing diversion program, meaning the case will not move forward if he successfully completes the program. However, he could still face discipline under the NFL's personal conduct policy. And in Major League Baseball, St. Louis Cardinals outfielder Jordan Walker is the 2026 Home Run Derby champion. The 24-year-old from Stone Mountain, Georgia, edged Philly slugger Kyle Schwarber 12-11 in the final round. Walker became the first player in Cardinals franchise history to win the Derby and was also named a 2026 MLB All-Star. With the latest in sports, I'm Morgan Wood on the Black Information Network, your home for Black News First.
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6: Jay-Z is apologizing to fans after a security issue delayed his final Yankee Stadium concert for several hours. The show was scheduled to begin at 8 p.m. Sunday night, but did not start until shortly after midnight. During the performance, Jay-Z apologized for the delay, explaining that entrances to the stadium were shut down after non-ticket holders rushed the gates trying to get inside. Concert organizer Live Nation and the NYPD say there were no reported injuries or arrests connected to the incident. The concert marked the final night of Jay-Z's hometown series, celebrating the 30th anniversary of his debut album, Reasonable Doubt, and the 25th anniversary of The Blueprint. The three-night run also featured surprise appearances from major names, including Rihanna, who joined Jay-Z on stage performing Run This Town and Better Have My Money. After the performance, Rihanna joked with the crowd, admitting that she was rusty because it had been a while since she performed live. Other surprise guests who took the stage include Nas, Alicia Keys, Beyonce, and Jay-Z's daughter, Blue Ivy. With the latest in entertainment, I'm Morgan Wood on the Black Information Network, your home for Black News First.
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1: Wood with BIN News Now. A new report claims district attorneys in Austin, Dallas, and San Antonio, Texas are declining to enforce some state laws. Texas Governor Greg Abbott.
2: There's no reason why a district attorney should be in a different category than every other elected official in the state of Texas.
1: He says the findings support new proposals that could allow impeachment proceedings against elected prosecutors. Senator Raphael Warnock and Atlanta Mayor Andre Dickens are celebrating a new federal housing law aimed at helping renters become homeowners. The bipartisan measure boosts housing construction and limits corporate ownership of single-family homes to improve affordability. And Louis Charles Malone, one of the first Black U.S. Marines and a World War II veteran, has died at age 103. The Alabama native spent decades as an educator, coach, principal, and community leader, leaving a lasting legacy of service. Get BIN News Now on demand 24/7 on the iHeartRadio app.
3: I'm Kevin Brown on your home for 24/7 News, the Black Information Network. New York City is expanding special education services to pre-K programs. School Chancellor Kamar Samuel says more than $67 million will go toward implementing specialized programs in 14 school districts across the five boroughs this fall.
4: This investment marks a major step towards truly inclusive and integrated schools.
3: Samuel says it's the first time New York City is giving preschoolers with autism and other disabilities the same high-quality specialized instruction as older students. The plan is to hire at least 35 new staffers, including psychologists and occupational therapists, to boost services and reduce evaluation wait times. A new report found that the district attorney in three of Texas's biggest cities are refusing to enforce certain laws. That's why Governor Greg Abbott is pushing new criminal justice plans, which allow for their impeachment.
2: There's no reason why a district attorney should be in a different category than every other elected official in the state of Texas.
3: The report, done by the group Right on Crime, suggests that DAs in San Antonio, Austin, and Dallas are violating their oath of office. It points out their use of tickets instead of jail time for drug and theft crimes. Black Representative Jasmine Crockett from Texas called out her Republican colleagues during a House Judiciary Committee hearing on the Southern Poverty Law Center, pointing out their lack of diversity and lecturing people of color. She quoted Dr. Martin Luther King Jr.'s words on racism to challenge the Republicans' use of the King name. Crockett also challenged the Republicans' definition of a hate organization and highlighted racist comments from Turning Point USA founder Charlie Kirk. She criticized the Republicans for focusing on SPLC fraud while neglecting to pursue Epstein defendants. The Mississippi sheriff leading the investigation into Nolan Wells' death emphasizes a careful, fact-based approach and urges patience amid growing public speculation. Sheriff John Ledbetter stresses the importance of a thorough investigation to provide answers to Wells' family, cautioning against rushing to conclusions based on online rumors. Investigators are focused on collecting evidence methodically and have not set a deadline for their work. Ledbetter appeals to the public for patience and asks anyone with information to come forward, while emphasizing the ongoing nature of the investigation and the need for diligence in gathering all facts. Wells' family has retained civil rights attorney Ben Crump and requested an independent autopsy as authorities continue their work to determine the cause of death. Doctors at Weill Cornell Medical Center are offering tips to keep folks out of the emergency room this summer when it comes to e-bike or e-scooter safety. Dr. Raul Sharma says 1 in 5 trauma cases are now involving micro-mobility devices.
5: In more than half of these cases, most of our patients were not wearing helmets. And the patients that weren't wearing helmets actually had a higher risk of having a head injury.
3: When it comes to water safety, have a designated adult or lifeguard actively watching children in the water to help prevent Lyme disease when enjoying the outdoors. Wear long sleeves and light-colored clothing and put on tick repellent. Also, be sure to go over medications with a healthcare provider because some medications can increase susceptibility to heat-related illnesses. I'm Kevin Brown on your home for Black News First, the Black Information Network.
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3: I'm Mike Stevens on your home for Black News First, the Black Information Network. A white Texas teenager is arrested in connection to the drowning death of a black friend whose body was found back in April in Lake Ray Hubbard near Dallas. But the victim's family is outraged at the lesser charges being pressed by the district attorney.
12: Tampering with the evidence charge is an outright disrespect to this family.
3: Dominique Alexander with the Next Generation Action Network, a black-led organization, says the family of Daniel Irving wants a more serious penalty. That's because they allege the suspect tried to cover up the crime. The arrest report shows the white teenager admitted to deleting text messages from Irving's cell phone.
12: We want murder charges. We demand it. We want it now.
3: The BIM will keep an eye on the story to see where it goes next. Several members of Chicago's Haitian community are speaking out against the recent expiration of the temporary protective status. Correspondent Perry Williams reports.
13: TPS allows people fleeing natural disasters and wars to live in the United States. This local Haitian business owner is concerned.
14: You come here, you establish a family, work, create, like being a contributing member of society here, and then all of a sudden, but just like that, that's everything is gone.
13: Immigrant advocates are urging that Congress pass a Senate bill that will require Homeland Security to designate Haiti for temporary protected status.
3: In other news, two teenagers are facing charges in connection to a deadly shooting in Atlanta. Officers arrested a 16 and 17-year-old for murder after four people were shot outside some apartments. The family of the black 18-year-old who was killed spoke to Atlanta News First Television, saying police believe he was targeted in an attempted robbery.
15: He was pretty much minding his business. You know, y'all walk up to him and try to take whatever he has. It's not okay. Now y'all 16, 17, and y'all spending the rest of y'all life in jail about something that belonged to somebody.
3: The shooting killed one person and injured three. Just like in every other community, black people are disappointed and concerned about slow cleanup efforts after severe storms. It's something their tax dollars are supposed to be used for. And so in the largely black city of Philadelphia, black mayor Sherelle Parker recently declared a disaster declaration to help speed up the restoration efforts, something this black woman tells NBC 10 TV is needed.
16: I'm just hoping that they move a little faster. Something has to be done. This is ridiculous.
3: There are lots of layers to the cleanup. Susan Slauson is the Philadelphia Parks and Recreation Commissioner. The black city official says they are pressing hard to get things back to normal.
17: Please know, we're working to get the lights on. We're working to remove trees. We're working to make sure that they can get in the doors.
3: The storms left behind downed trees, collapsed roofs, and flooding across the region. When things will all be completely restored, though, is not clear. I'm Mike Stevens on your home for Black News First, the Black Information Network.
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2: This is Layla Ali, undefeated world champion Hall of Fame boxer, wellness advocate, and CEO of Layla Ali Lifestyle. My father, Muhammad Ali, was more than a champion in the ring. He was a global voice for courage, conviction, faith, and justice. The Muhammad Ali Center celebrates his life, his principles, and his willingness to stand for something bigger than himself, reminding us of the power of purpose.

0: 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I'm Layla Ali, and my history lives here.
1: I'm Bill Black with another Bet You Didn't Know music fact. 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
2: Here's what's trending this hour. Lindsey Graham's sister has officially been sworn in to serve in the U.S. Senate following the longtime lawmaker's death. Darlene Graham took the oath of office Tuesday after being appointed by South Carolina Governor Henry McMaster to fill the seat through January. Graham, a Republican who represented South Carolina for more than two decades, died over the weekend at age 71 from an aortic dissection, a tear in the body's main artery. I'm Bree Wood with What's Trending.
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3: A former Kansas basketball standout is facing serious legal trouble. LeGerald Vick, a member of the Jayhawks' 2018 Final Four team, was arrested Saturday in Memphis and charged with attempted murder. Investigators say the 29-year-old is accused of shooting a man in the back during an argument on the 4th of July. Vick is also facing felony charges tied to an alleged break-in at a former girlfriend's home. He played at Kansas from 2015 to 2019, averaging more than 9 points and three rebounds per game. Meanwhile, Los Angeles Rams left tackle Alaric Jackson will not face felony charges following his domestic violence-related arrest last month. Prosecutors say Jackson entered a pre-filing diversion program, meaning the case will not move forward if he successfully completes the program. However, he could still face discipline under the NFL's personal conduct policy. And in Major League Baseball, St. Louis Cardinals outfielder Jordan Walker is the 2026 Home Run Derby champion. The 24-year-old from Stone Mountain, Georgia, edged Philly slugger Kyle Schwarber 12-11 in the final round. Walker became the first player in Cardinals franchise history to win the Derby and was also named a 2026 MLB All-Star. With the latest in sports, I'm Morgan Wood on the Black Information Network, your home for Black News First.
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5: 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June 6, 1944. D-Day. Amid the chaos of Omaha Beach, Woodson's landing craft was struck. Despite being wounded himself, he leaped into action. For over 30 relentless hours, he treated the injured under enemy fire, bandaging wounds, performing amputations, and saving countless lives. But Woodson's heroism went beyond the battlefield. In an era of segregation, he shattered barriers, proving that courage knows no color. His nomination for the Medal of Honor was never awarded until the Distinguished Service Cross was posthumously honored in 2024. It's the second highest honor that can be bestowed on a member of the Army and is awarded for extraordinary heroism. Let's ensure his story is never forgotten. Waverly B. Woodson Jr. exemplifies the best of humanity, dedication, bravery, and the power to inspire. I'm Amber Payton on your home for 24/7 Black News First, the Black Information Network.
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2: Rapper Boosie is taking legal action after claiming he paid $600,000 to two political operatives who promised to secure a presidential pardon that never came through. According to a new lawsuit, Boosie says Jacob Wall and Jack Berkman claimed they had connections within President Donald Trump's circle and even told his attorney that a pardon had already been approved. However, the pardon was never announced, and Boosie is now seeking to recover at least $300,000, citing a refund provision he says was included in their agreement. A White House official reportedly said neither individual was involved in the official clemency process. And Zeta Phi Beta Sorority, Incorporated has welcomed its Alpha Omega Chapter Class of 2026, honoring a distinguished group of women whose impact spans entertainment, journalism, public service, advocacy, faith, and business. The honorary induction took place during the sorority's International Grand Ballet in Nashville, Tennessee. Among the celebrity honorees this year are Niecy Nash Betts, Sheila E., SWV singer Coco, actress Elise Neal, actress Terrell Hicks Dawson, along with actress Kelly Stewart. With the latest in entertainment, at 17 and 47 minutes past each hour, I'm Bree Wood on the Black Information Network, your home for for Black News First.
6: I'm Ramses Ja on the Black Information Network with another Black hero you should know. On September 11, 2001, First Officer Leroy Homer Jr. was in the cockpit of United Airlines Flight 93. A skilled pilot, a devoted husband, and a proud veteran of the U.S. Air Force, Homer's life was one of dedication and courage. When terrorists hijacked the plane, Homer and the passengers faced an unthinkable choice. Knowing the stakes, they banded together, forcing the plane down in a Pennsylvania field, a selfless act that saved countless lives on the ground and stopped an attack on our nation's capital. Leroy Homer Jr.'s bravery wasn't limited to that day. He broke barriers throughout his career, inspiring young Black aviators to soar. He was more than a pilot. He was a hero, a trailblazer, and a symbol of sacrifice for greater good. As we remember Flight 93 and all the heroes and American lives that we lost on 9/11, let us also honor the legacy of Leroy Homer Jr., a Black man who showed us the true meaning of courage in the face of terror. This is Ramses Ja on your home for 24/7 Black News First, the Black Information Network.
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7: More on the Black Information Network, taking a look at another aspect of America at 250 years old, a Black perspective. Our focus, Reconstruction, democracy briefly expanded. It was a time that followed the American Civil War. Historians define it as a time during which attempts were made to put a lens on the inequities of slavery and examine more closely the political, social, and economic legacy. It was a time when solutions were sought with a more focused effort to solve the problems of the era, problems that arose from the readmission to the Union of the 11 states that had seceded at or before the outbreak of the Civil War. There's the notion portrayed by many historians. This was a time when vindictive radical Republicans fastened Black supremacy upon the defeated Confederacy. Reconstruction has since the late 20th century been viewed more sympathetically as an experiment in interracial democracy. Reconstruction witnessed far-reaching changes in America's political life. Case in point, at the national level, new laws and constitutional amendments permanently altered the federal system and the definition of American citizenship. In the South, a politically mobilized Black community joined with white allies to bring the Republican Party to power, and with it, a redefinition of the responsibilities of government. This time is widely viewed as turbulent and remains one of the most significant yet misunderstood chapters in American history. It was far from being a failed experiment. It was a bold and unprecedented expansion of democracy. Historians estimate that around 2,000 African-American men held public office at the federal, state, and local levels during Reconstruction. At the state legislature, over 600 Black men served as state representatives and senators in the South. In South Carolina, Black representatives actually held a majority in the lower house of the state legislature for a time. And locally, the vast majority of 2,000 office holders served at the grassroots level. Hundreds of thousands of Black men registered to vote, electing Black sheriffs, justices of the peace, city council members, tax collectors, and superintendents of education. Speaking of education, before Reconstruction, formal education for enslaved people was widely illegal. During Reconstruction, hundreds of thousands of Black children and adults flocked to classrooms. Black politicians and community leaders used their newfound legislative power to mandate the creation of the South's first state-funded free public school systems for both Black and white children. While organizations like the Freedmen's Bureau and Northern Aid Societies helped, it was local communities that pooled their meager financial resources, donated land, built the schoolhouses, and hired the teachers to get the schools off the ground. Also noteworthy, 16 Black men served in the U.S. Congress, including two in the U.S. Senate, and several held high state positions, including lieutenant governors and even an acting governor. I'm Mike Moore, looking back on the Black perspective of America 250 on the Black Information Network.
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9: A new move from the Trump administration could make it harder for some immigrants without legal work authorization to get mortgages, car loans, credit cards, and other forms of consumer credit. Federal banking regulators recently issued guidance encouraging banks and credit unions to closely evaluate loan applications from borrowers who are not authorized to work in the United States. According to CNBC, regulators argue these individuals may present a higher credit risk because of their future income in employment stability, and their ability to remain in the country. To be clear, there is no lending ban on immigrants without work authorization or even a requirement that banks automatically reject applicants. However, regulators are reminding financial institutions of their responsibility to assess a borrower's willingness and ability to repay the debt before approving any loans. Critics are warning this could discourage some immigrants from using traditional banks, and there's also concern that consumers who are not immigrants could be scrutinized. Money news at 24 and 54 minutes past each hour. I'm Nicole Deal on your home for Black News First, the Black Information Network.
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11: A white Texas teenager has been arrested in connection to the drowning death of Daniel Irving, a Black friend whose body was found in a lake near Dallas in April. The victim's family is outraged at the charges being pressed by the district attorney.
12: Tampering with the evidence charge is an outright disrespect to this family.
11: Dominic Alexander with the Next Generation Action Network says the Irving family wants murder charges pressed. That's because they allege the suspect tried to cover up the crime. The arrest report shows the Lucas Roper admitted to deleting text messages from Irving's cell phone.
10: The Harriet Tubman Museum and Educational Center in Cambridge, Maryland was vandalized over the weekend. Museum officials say they discovered the damage and theft of the museum's donation box Sunday. Linda Harris, the director of events and planning, explains why she finds this so upsetting.
13: We rely on the donations to operate this museum. We don't charge a fee to come in. We're a nonprofit. We're volunteers. So the donations are huge for us.
10: The vandals also damaged the site's mural of the Bucktown General Store, where Tubman was seriously injured as a child. The center is closed until further notice as the staff addresses the damage and makes repairs. Anyone with information on the vandalism is asked to call police. And we're right smack dab in the middle of summer travel season, and for many, that means taking a long road trip. Law enforcement agencies in Alabama, Florida, Georgia, South Carolina, and Tennessee have launched Operation Southern Slowdown. The goal is to target drivers speeding and driving aggressively. It'll start Monday and will run through this Sunday. During this campaign in 2025, law enforcement agencies issued more than 50,000 speeding citations and warnings across five states. The goal is to keep highways safe during the busy summer travel season.
11: The Pew Research Center released data that shows Black teens use social media more than their peers. A lawsuit by school districts is demanding that social media companies help pay for students' mental health services. More than 1,000 school districts nationwide argue that social media platforms harm students' mental health and force schools to spend more on counseling and support. Districts say they've also had to increase training to address rising student anxiety and depression linked to social media. I'm Misty Jordan, along with Esther Dillard, on your home for Black News First, the Black Information Network. Now, here's your Washington Roundup.
3: A major housing bill is now law, but not because President Trump signed it. The 21st Century Road to Housing Act took effect after Trump declined to sign or veto the bipartisan legislation, allowing it to become law automatically. Trump said he was withholding his signature in protest over Congress not advancing his Save America Act, a separate voting-related bill. The new law aims to address the nation's housing shortage by speeding up some construction processes, reducing barriers to development, and expanding opportunities for affordable housing. It also includes measures aimed at limiting large institutional investors from purchasing certain single-family homes. Supporters say the law could help increase housing supply, but experts say any impact on home prices and affordability will likely take time. That's your Washington Roundup. I'm Morgan Wood, your White House correspondent on the Black Information Network, your home for Black news first.
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15: I'm Vanessa Tyler with a look at modern-day Black history you should know. September 11th, 2001, we will never forget. Amid the terror and destruction, countless heroes answered the call, running toward danger while others fled. Among them were Black firefighters and police officers who made the ultimate sacrifice. They were fathers, mothers, sons, daughters, courageous first responders who carried the weight of duty, knowing the risks. Firefighter Vernon Cherry, a gifted singer with Ladder 118 in Brooklyn, gave his life that day. NYPD officer Clinton Davis stood as a guardian of the city he loved. These heroes reflected the strength and resilience of their communities. Their sacrifices remind us of the unity and courage we are capable of, even in our darkest moments. This is Vanessa Tyler on your home for 24/7 Black News First, the Black Information Network.
16: I'm Bree Wood with BIN News Now. Darlene Graham has been sworn in to serve the remainder of her brother Lindsey Graham's U.S. Senate term.
17: And that you will well and faithfully discharge the duties of the office on which you are about to enter.
16: South Carolina's longtime Republican senator died over the weekend at age 71 from an aortic dissection. Civil rights groups plan a march on Washington on August 28th to honor Dr. Martin Luther King Jr.'s historic 1963 march. Organizers say the event will focus on protecting voting rights, democracy, and civil rights. And the Baltimore Ravens have been named ESPN's 2026 Sports Humanitarian Team of the Year. The organization was recognized for its commitment to youth development and community service, calling the honor a reflection of its dedication to giving back to Baltimore. Get BIN News Now on demand 24/7 on the iHeartRadio app.
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18: Our family has gone through so much the past 3 months, waiting for the justice system to provide justice.
19: Another Black mother, her teenage son died after an outing with a white friend. She says she wants the two teens just charged with tampering with evidence in the death of her son, 18-year-old Daniel Irving, to face murder charges. Daniel drowned in Lake Ray Hubbard back in April. Police say he and two other teens jumped off a bridge, and families say Daniel was a strong swimmer. Yet Dallas police say after their thorough investigation, determined the cause of death accidental. But a 19-year-old white teen and a 17-year-old were just arrested for tampering with evidence. They're accused of discarding Daniel's belongings, driving away from the scene in Daniel's car, and failing to report Daniel's drowning. And the 19-year-old allegedly deleted text messages of communication with Daniel. The family's lawyer is demanding an independent investigation.
18: If you are not guilty of a crime, why would you throw away his clothes and delete messages and not even call his mother?
19: Meanwhile, the case with national attention is that of Nolan Wells, another 18-year-old who went on a boat trip in Mississippi with his white friends. Nolan, a standout athlete, his parents say, was also a strong swimmer. The Black Information Network news team will bring you a special report on the latest on Nolan Wells. We also will explore why lately there have been so many questionable deaths. Join us this Sunday at 9 a.m. and 9 p.m. Eastern for a special Black perspective only on the Black Information Network. Where is U.S. Army Specialist Savion Anderson? The 25-year-old Black soldier has been missing since the end of June when the Charlottesville, Virginia man failed to report at Fort Bragg in North Carolina. And his pregnant wife is frantic. Her husband reportedly has been dealing with mental health struggles, and she feels not enough is being done to find him.
20: If he went missing from base, there's security, there's cameras. Nobody's seen where he went. It's not enough. It needs to be bigger. There's more things that could be done, more people that can be involved.
19: His wife, Jasmine, is 9 months pregnant and says her husband didn't even show for the now canceled baby shower planned for their first child. Anderson is a Black man, 5'10", about 260 pounds, a chipped front tooth. He has tattoos behind both ears, a tat on his upper left arm with his wife's name, Jasmine. Army and local police investigation continues. For more in these stories and international, national, state, and local news impacting the Black community, listen to the Black Information Network on the iHeartRadio app or log on to BINnews.com. I'm Vanessa Tyler on the Black Information Network, your home for Black news first.
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21: I'm Kevin Brown with another look at modern-day Black history you should know. On January 6, 2021, as chaos engulfed the U.S. Capitol,
22: multiple Capitol injuries,
21: a group of Black officers stood as pillars of resilience and bravery. Among them was Capitol Police Officer Eugene Goodman, who diverted rioters away from the Senate chamber, potentially saving countless lives. Lieutenant Michael Byrd also faced a dire situation, protecting lawmakers from an advancing mob. His decisive actions safeguarded those entrusted to his care. And Officer Harry Dunn fought back against physical threats and racial slurs, standing firm in the defense of the Capitol and democracy. These Black officers and many others remind us that the strength of our democracy lies in those who protect it. So let's never forget to honor their heroism and strive for a nation worthy of their sacrifice. For the Black Information Network, I'm Kevin Brown.
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23: I'm Mike Stevens on your home for Black News First, the Black Information Network. A white Texas teenager is arrested in connection to the drowning death of a Black friend whose body was found back in April in Lake Ray Hubbard near Dallas. But the victim's family is outraged at the lesser charges being pressed by the district attorney.
12: Tampering with the evidence charge is an outright disrespect to this family.
23: Dominique Alexander with the Next Generation Action Network, a Black-led organization, says the family of Daniel Irving wants a more serious penalty. That's because they allege the suspect tried to cover up the crime. The arrest report shows the white teenager admitted to deleting text messages from Irving's cell phone.
12: We want murder charges. We demand it. We want it now.
23: The BIM will keep an eye on the story to see where it goes next. Several members of Chicago's Haitian community are speaking out against the recent expiration of the temporary protective status. Correspondent Perry Williams reports.
24: TPS allows people fleeing natural disasters and wars to live in the United States. This local Haitian business owner is concerned.
25: You come here, you establish a family, work, create, like being a contributing member of society here, and then all of a sudden, but just like that, that's everything is gone.
24: Immigrant advocates are urging that Congress pass a Senate bill that will require Homeland Security to designate Haiti for temporary protected status.
23: In other news, two teenagers are facing charges in connection to a deadly shooting in Atlanta. Officers arrested a 16 and 17-year-old for murder after four people were shot outside some apartments. The family of the Black 18-year-old who was killed spoke to Atlanta News First Television, saying police believe he was targeted in an attempted robbery.
26: He was pretty much minding his business. You know, y'all walk up to him and try to take whatever he has. It's not okay. Now y'all 16 and 17 and y'all spending the rest of y'all life in jail about something that belonged to somebody.
23: The shooting killed one person and injured three. Just like in every other community, black people are disappointed and concerned about slow cleanup efforts after severe storms. It's something their tax dollars are supposed to be used for. And so in the largely black city of Philadelphia, black mayor Sherelle Parker recently declared a disaster declaration to help speed up the restoration efforts, something this black woman tells NBC 10 TV is needed.
2: I'm just hoping that they move a little faster. Something has to be done. This is ridiculous.
23: There are lots of layers to the cleanup. Susan Slauson is the Philadelphia Parks and Recreation Commissioner. The black city official says they are pressing hard to get things back to normal.
4: Please know, we're working to get the lights on. We're working to remove trees. We're working to make sure that they can get in the doors.
23: The storms left behind downed trees, collapsed roofs, and flooding across the region. When things will all be completely restored, though, is not clear. I'm Mike Stevens on your home for Black News First, the Black Information Network.
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6: Imagine you're walking down the street in New York City. 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
8: This is apology. 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
6: What would you apologize for?
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6: Rich. 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
27: For hitting my brother, not voting, I'm really not sorry.
28: Terrorizing the West Side.
29: This line shouldn't be for apologies. It should be for deranged, psychotic people. People are all crazy. I don't believe this.
6: And the man at the other end.
30: I just use the name Mr. Apology because that's the simplest thing.
6: From Wondery, the makers of The Shrink Next Door and Jacked, comes The Apology Line.
30: Basically, what I'm running amounts to an anonymous public confessional.
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33: 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Who would you have dinner with me?
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30: I'm tempted to say, sure, let's have dinner. Your dungeon or mine.
6: I'm Marissa Bridge. For 15 years, I watched the Apology Line grow, and I saw Mr. Apology unravel.
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35: Community. We don't just report what's happening, we explain what it means for black families, black businesses, and black futures. From city halls to Capitol Hill, if it matters to you, it matters to us. 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
36: The opinions, beliefs, and viewpoints expressed in this commentary are those of the author and do not necessarily represent those of BIN and its founding partners and employees.
37: I'm James C. Harris, and I have something to say. The NAACP has spent the last few years telling black folk that Florida is somehow hostile to blacks. They even issued a travel advisory warning people about visiting the state. But here's what I find interesting. They don't seem to have much to say about one black man who may soon make history there. His name is Byron Donalds. Byron Donalds was raised raised by a single mother in Brooklyn. He grew up in difficult circumstances as a young man. He made mistakes and even had a run-in with the law, but that wasn't the end of his story. He rebuilt his life. He moved to Florida nearly 30 years ago to pursue business opportunities. He married, raised a family, served his community, earned the trust of voters, and was elected to Congress. Now he stands one election away from becoming the first elected Black Republican governor in American history. That's a remarkable American story. Yet when the NAACP warned Black Americans about Florida, Byron Donalds wasn't part of the conversation. And when Donalds himself called the advisory stupid and dumb, there wasn't much interest in engaging his perspective. No celebration, no recognition, no acknowledgement that a Black man had built a life of success in the very state they were warning people to avoid. It raises an important question. Is the conversation really about expanding opportunities for Black Americans, or is it about promoting only certain political viewpoints? Because Byron Donalds complicates the narrative. He doesn't fit neatly into the categories some people prefer. He's a Black man who overcame poverty, overcame poor decisions, embraced personal responsibility, built a successful life, and did it while holding conservative political beliefs. Whether you agree with every position he takes isn't really the point. The point is that his life demonstrates something powerful. America still allows people to change their direction. It still rewards hard work, perseverance, family, faith, and determination. That's a message every young Black American deserves to hear. A kid from Brooklyn, raised by a single mother, mistakes in his past, success in his future, and now standing on the doorstep of history. That's American exceptionalism. That's a story worth telling. I'm James T. Harris for the Black Information Network.
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3: Here's what's trending this hour. A group representing victims of Jeffrey Epstein is urging senators to reject Todd Blanche's nomination for attorney general. World Without Exploitation released a video featuring victims who argue the Justice Department has not fully held all those connected to Epstein accountable. Blanche is scheduled to appear before the Senate Judiciary Committee this week, where lawmakers will consider his nomination amid ongoing criticism over the handling of records related to the Epstein investigation. I'm Bree Wood with What's Trending.
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9: A historic moment is unfolding in South Carolina politics with an unexpected HBCU connection. Darlene Graham Nordone, the sister of late Senator Lindsey Graham, has been appointed to temporarily fill his U.S. Senate seat. Nordone, who is white, is a graduate of HBCU, South Carolina State University, where she earned a master's degree in rehabilitation counseling. Her appointment marks a new chapter for the Graham family as South Carolina remembers Lindsey Graham's decades in public service. While Graham was nationally known for his work on defense, foreign policy, and national security, HBCU leaders in the state have also recognized his support for higher education initiatives, including funding for campus projects and research programs. Now Nordone will hold the seat through the remainder of the term, bringing a personal HBCU connection to the state's political future. With the latest in HBCU news, I'm Morgan Wood on the Black Information Network, BINnews.com, your home for Black news first.
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3: I'm Mike Stevens on your home for Black News First, the Black Information Network. In the Atlanta area, a Black police officer is being charged in the shooting death of a Black 19-year-old. The GBI arrested Officer Derek Harris Jr. for involuntary manslaughter and reckless conduct. He was in the backyard of a home when he reportedly shot the victim, who had active warrants. Black former DeKalb County District Attorney Robert James spoke to Atlanta News First Television.
4: If the facts in the warrant are as stated, it is unusual that a law enforcement officer would be holding a weapon in one hand with his finger in the trigger guard, right? And at the same time placing handcuffs on a suspect. What is more unusual and something that I've never seen in my entire career, and I was a prosecutor for 17 years, is something happening this fast, right? In less than 24 hours, there was a warrant for his arrest.
3: Investigators say the suspect complied with the officer's command, and that officer has been released on bond. In Chicago, public transit officials say crime is declining on buses and trains. The interim transit boss there says there's a 30% drop in crime on the commuter system over the last year.
5: One single crime is one too many. And the perception of safety on CTA is affected by every single incident we have.
3: The decrease is even more dramatic on the Red Line, where Chicago police officers and Cook County deputies have beefed up patrols since March, following a funding threat from the Trump administration. Reports say the Red Line has seen a 47% drop in all crime and a 76% decline in violent crime through June compared to last year. In many parts of the country, Black people riding public transit are dealing with ongoing crime issues. A Detroit nonprofit is asking for help after hundreds of donated basketball shoes were stolen ahead of its annual Hoop Fest giveaway. Founder and executive director Daniel Washington, who is Black, says the shoes were intended for local youth, many of them Black, making the theft especially disappointing.
6: We found that 400 pairs of our brand new sneakers as a part of this year's 1,000 sneaker giveaway in partnership with Occupy the Summer and Mayor Mary Sheffield were taken from us out of our warehouse right here about five blocks away in our neighborhood. So it's an unfortunate thing that happened. We're just trying to now bring about attention and awareness to see if, A, we can retrieve those sneakers, but then secondly, see if there's those out there, and there's been so many thus far who's been willing to donate and help us recover some of that by just giving.
3: Despite the setback, organizers say they remain committed to the giveaway and are seeking new support from the community. And a congregation in Chicago commemorated the 60th anniversary of Dr. Martin Luther King Jr.'s speech at First Emmanuel Lutheran Church. Dr. King spoke there in 1966 as part of a campaign against housing segregation in that city. The event brought together a diverse crowd of people from different backgrounds and faiths. I'm Mike Stevens on your home for Black News First, the Black Information Network.
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album, he was accepting submissions of songs. Enter Brother Number Two. Brother Number Two submits a song for Brother Number One's album, but Brother Number One says,

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3: A new move from the Trump administration could make it harder for some immigrants without legal work authorization to get mortgages, car loans, credit cards, and other forms of consumer credit. Federal banking regulators recently issued guidance encouraging banks and credit unions to closely evaluate loan applications from borrowers who are not authorized to work in the United States. According to CNBC, regulators argue these individuals may present a higher credit risk because of their future income in employment stability, and their ability to remain in the country. To be clear, there is no lending ban on immigrants without work authorization or even a requirement that banks automatically reject applicants. However, regulators are reminding financial institutions of their responsibility to assess a borrower's willingness and ability to repay the debt before approving any loans. Critics are warning this could discourage some immigrants from using traditional banks, and there's also concern that consumers who are not immigrants could be scrutinized. Money news at 24 and 54 minutes past each hour. I'm Nicole Deal on your home for Black News First, the Black Information Network.
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3: Nicole Deal on your home for 24/7 news, the Black Information Network. A case eerily similar to the death of Nolan Wells in Mississippi is unfolding in Texas. A white teen has been arrested in connection to the death of Daniel Irving, who is black. His body was found in Lake Ray Hubbard near Dallas back in April. Tamika Irving is Daniel's mother.
4: If you are not guilty of a crime, why would you throw away his clothes and delete messages and not even call his mother?
3: According to NBC 5 News, 19-year-old Lucas Roper was arrested for tampering with evidence after an alleged fishing trip, but Irving's family wants those charges upgraded to murder. Meanwhile, the parents of Nolan Wells, the black Mississippi college athlete whose body was found on Horn Island last week, are still waiting for answers. Black civil rights attorney Ben Crump says the family wants that autopsy because they lack confidence in the ongoing investigation. But his mother, Christine Wells Wansley, does not believe he drowned while swimming. He was an honor roll student and on the swim team. Nolan went to the island with friends to celebrate the 4th of July, but never came home. In predominantly black Chicago, Illinois, a black woman was found dead in a garbage can over the weekend. A black woman related to Zenobia Witherspoon believes the decedent is her, and she has a message for detectives.
5: No evidence goes unnoticed, and that they treat this as if it was one of their daughters, their mothers, sisters, cousins, like... She was important to us.
3: A vigil and balloon release were held for Witherspoon Monday night. She has been missing for 3 weeks. Police have not positively identified the remains. And finally, a federal appeals court is reviving over 500 private lawsuits against Tylenol maker Kinvu over allegations of links to autism. In Manhattan, New York, the Second U.S. Circuit Court of Appeals says a district judge improperly rejected expert evidence connecting Tylenol use during pregnancy to autism and ADHD in children. But so far, there is no firm scientific evidence. I'm Nicole Deal on your home for Black News First, the Black Information Network. Your Washington Roundup is next.
6: A major housing bill is now law, but not because President Trump signed it. The 21st Century Road to Housing Act took effect after Trump declined to sign or veto the bipartisan legislation, allowing it to become law automatically. Trump said he was withholding his signature in protest over Congress not advancing his Save America Act, a separate voting-related bill. The new law aims to address the nation's housing shortage by speeding up some construction processes, reducing barriers to development, and expanding opportunities for affordable housing. It also includes measures aimed at limiting large institutional investors from purchasing certain single-family homes. Supporters say the law could help increase housing supply, but experts say any impact on home prices and affordability will likely take time. That's your Washington Roundup. I'm Morgan Wood, your White House correspondent on the Black Information Network, your home for Black News First.
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8: On August 7th, 1948, Alice Coachman made history as the first Black woman to win an Olympic gold medal. Her victory in the high jump at the London Olympic Summer Games cemented her legacy as a trailblazer in sports and beyond. Coachman was born in Albany, Georgia, in 1923 and grew up in the segregated South where opportunities for Black athletes, particularly women, were scarce. Despite these challenges, her determination was undeniable. She trained barefoot on dirt roads with homemade equipment, proving that passion can overcome the biggest obstacles. At the 1948 Olympics, Coachman's high jump cleared the bar at 5'6" 1/8", and she became the first Black woman to win a gold medal. Beyond the track, Coachman became a role model and advocate for young athletes, encouraging them to pursue their dreams, regardless of any barriers along the way. As we celebrate all of our country's gold medal winners, let's also take a moment to remember Alice Coachman, the first Black woman to win an Olympic gold medal. This is Bree Wood for the Black Information Network.
9: I'm Bree Wood with BIN News Now. New York City remains under a heat emergency today, with temperatures climbing into the 90s and heat index values topping 100 degrees. Council Speaker Julie Menin.
10: We don't want any young person to not be able to go to a beach or a pool and be able to swim.
9: Cooling centers are open across the city. Washington State will receive nearly $547,000 as part of a settlement with genetic testing company 23andMe following a 2023 data breach. State officials say the funds will support consumer protection efforts, while affected customers nationwide will share nearly $47 million. And former NFL receiver Alshon Jeffrey has avoided prison time by reaching a plea deal in an insurance fraud case. The former Bears and Eagles star agreed to pay fines, complete community service, and resolve allegations that he misrepresented details of a car accident for insurance coverage. Get BIN News Now on demand 24/7 on the iHeartRadio app.
11: I'm Kevin Brown on your home for 24/7 News, the Black Information Network. New York City is expanding special education services to pre-K programs. School Chancellor Kamar Samuel says more than $67 million will go toward implementing specialized programs in 14 school districts across the five boroughs this fall.
12: This investment marks a major step towards truly inclusive and integrated schools.
11: Samuel says it's the first time New York City is giving preschoolers with autism and other disabilities the same high-quality specialized instruction as older students. The plan is to hire at least 35 new staffers, including psychologists and occupational therapists, to boost services and reduce evaluation wait times. A new report found that the district attorney in three of Texas's biggest cities are refusing to enforce certain laws. That's why Governor Greg Abbott is pushing new criminal justice plans, which allow for their impeachment.
13: There's no reason why a district attorney should be in a different category than every other elected official in the state of Texas.
11: The report, done by the group Right on Crime, suggests that DAs in San Antonio, Austin, and Dallas are violating their oath of office. It points out their use of tickets instead of jail time for drug and theft crimes. Black Representative Jasmine Crockett from Texas called out her Republican colleagues during a House Judiciary Committee hearing on the Southern Poverty Law Center, pointing out their lack of diversity and lecturing people of color. She quoted Dr. Martin Luther King Jr.'s words on racism to challenge the Republicans' use of the King name. Crockett also challenged the Republicans' definition of a hate organization and highlighted racist comments from Turning Point USA founder Charlie Kirk. She criticized the Republicans for focusing on SPLC fraud while neglecting to pursue Epstein defendants. The Mississippi sheriff leading the investigation into Nolan Wells' death emphasizes a careful, fact-based approach and urges patience amid growing public speculation. Sheriff John Ledbetter stresses the importance of a thorough investigation to provide answers to Wells' family, cautioning against rushing to conclusions based on online rumors. Investigators are focused on collecting evidence methodically and have not set a deadline for their work. Ledbetter appeals to the public for patience and asks anyone with information to come forward, while emphasizing the ongoing nature of the investigation and the need for diligence in gathering all facts. Wells' family has retained civil rights attorney Ben Crump and requested an independent autopsy as authorities continue their work to determine the cause of death. Doctors at Weill Cornell Medical Center are offering tips to keep folks out of the emergency room this summer when it comes to e-bike or e-scooter safety. Dr. Raul Sharma says 1 in 5 trauma cases are now involving micro-mobility devices.
14: In more than half of these cases, most of our patients were not wearing helmets. And the patients that weren't wearing helmets actually had a higher risk of having a head injury.
11: When it comes to water safety, have a designated adult or lifeguard actively watching children in the water to help prevent Lyme disease when enjoying the outdoors. Wear long sleeves and light-colored clothing and put on tick repellent. Also, be sure to go over medications with a healthcare provider because some medications can increase susceptibility to heat-related illnesses. I'm Kevin Brown on your home for Black News First, the Black Information Network.
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15: In 2019, marine scientists discovered the remains of the Clotilda at the bottom of Alabama's Mobile River. The Clotilda is believed to be the last known intact U.S. slave ship. In 1860, the Clotilda smuggled 110 Africans to Alabama, decades after the importation of slaves was outlawed in the United States. To hide the crime, the ship's captain, William Foster, burned and sunk the ship. Surviving ancestors of that final harrowing journey went on to establish Africatown, which still exists today. In her best-selling book, Barracoon, released in 2018, Zora Neale Hurston tells the story of Cudjoe Lewis, the last enslaved African on the Clotilda. The book details Lewis's experiences aboard the slave ship and his role in founding Africatown. Lewis died in 1935 at the age of 94. Africatown and the Clotilda are an intricate part of the national conversation about reparations, highlighting the lasting legacy of this dark chapter in American history. I'm Andrea Coleman on the Black Information Network.
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16: I'm Mike Stevens on your home for Black News First, the Black Information Network. A white Texas teenager is arrested in connection to the drowning death of a black friend whose body was found back in April in Lake Ray Hubbard near Dallas. But the victim's family is outraged at the lesser charges being pressed by the district attorney.
17: Tampering with the evidence charge is an outright disrespect to this family.
16: Dominique Alexander with the Next Generation Action Network, a Black-led organization, says the family of Daniel Irving wants a more serious penalty. That's because they allege the suspect tried to cover up the crime. The arrest report shows the white teenager admitted to deleting text messages from Irving's cell phone.
17: We want murder charges. We demand it. We want it now.
16: The BIM will keep an eye on the story to see where it goes next. Several members of Chicago's Haitian community are speaking out against the recent expiration of the temporary protective status. Correspondent Perry Williams reports.
18: TPS allows people fleeing natural disasters and wars to live in the United States. This local Haitian business owner is concerned.
19: You come here, you establish a family, work, create, like being a contributing member of society here, and then all of a sudden, but just like that, that's everything is gone.
18: Immigrant advocates are urging that Congress pass a Senate bill that will require Homeland Security to designate Haiti for temporary protected status.
16: In other news, two teenagers are facing charges in connection to a deadly shooting in Atlanta. Officers arrested a 16 and 17-year-old for murder after four people were shot outside some apartments. The family of the black 18-year-old who was killed spoke to Atlanta News First Television, saying police believe he was targeted in an attempted robbery.
20: He was pretty much minding his business. You know, y'all walk up to him and try to take whatever he has. It's not okay. Now y'all 16 and 17 and y'all spending the rest of y'all life in jail about something that belonged to somebody.
16: The shooting killed one person and injured three. Just like in every other community, black people are disappointed and concerned about slow cleanup efforts after severe storms. It's something their tax dollars are supposed to be used for. And so in the largely black city of Philadelphia, black mayor Sherelle Parker recently declared a disaster declaration to help speed up the restoration efforts, something this black woman tells NBC 10 TV is needed.
21: I'm just hoping that they move a little faster. Something has to be done. This is ridiculous.
16: There are lots of layers to the cleanup. Susan Slauson is the Philadelphia Parks and Recreation Commissioner. The Black City official says they are pressing hard to get things back to normal.
0: Please know, we're working to get the lights on. We're working to remove trees. We're working to make sure that they can get in the doors.
16: The storms left behind downed trees, collapsed roofs, and flooding across the region. When things will all be completely restored, though, is not clear. I'm Mike Stevens on your home for Black News First, the Black Information Network.
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31: Cell phones have been an integral part of connecting our modern world. But did you know a black nuclear engineer pioneered the technology for them? Henry Thomas Sampson was born in 1934 in Jackson, Mississippi. He earned his bachelor's degree in chemical engineering from Purdue University in 1956, followed by his master's degree from UCLA in 1961 and his PhD shortly after. In 1971, Henry Sampson created the Gamma Electric Cell. It's a device which produced long-lasting power to satellites. Sampson's innovation caught the attention of the Motorola Company, which then placed his patented technology into their telephones. This eventually led to the very first telephone calls being made using cell phones. Henry Sampson passed on June 4th, 2015. His genius and black excellence helped create the globally connected world we share today. This is Tammy Eswick for the Black Information Network.
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3: 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I'm Mike Strautmanis, and my history lives here.
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4: Here's what's trending this hour. A group representing victims of Jeffrey Epstein is urging senators to reject Todd Blanche's nomination for attorney general. World Without Exploitation released a video featuring victims who argue the Justice Department has not fully held all those connected to Epstein accountable. Blanche is scheduled to appear before the Senate Judiciary Committee this week, where lawmakers will consider his nomination amid ongoing criticism over the handling of records related to the Epstein investigation. I'm Bree Wood with what's trending.
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5: A historic moment is unfolding in South Carolina politics with an unexpected HBCU connection. Darlene Graham Nordone, the sister of late Senator Lindsey Graham, has been appointed to temporarily fill his U.S. Senate seat. Nordone, who is white, is a graduate of HBCU, South Carolina State University, where she earned a master's degree in rehabilitation counseling. Her appointment marks a new chapter for the Graham family as South Carolina remembers Lindsey Graham's decades in public service. While Graham was nationally known for his work on defense, foreign policy, and national security, HBCU leaders in the state have also recognized his support for higher education initiatives, including funding for campus projects and research programs. Now Nordone will hold the seat through the remainder of the term, bringing a personal HBCU connection to the state's political future. With the latest in HBCU news, I'm Morgan Wood on the Black Information Network, BINnews.com, your home for Black news first.
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7: Here's what you've made popular by getting your stream on. 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That's followed by Cape Fear on Apple TV. The second season of The Agency on Paramount Plus holds the 8th spot. Debuting at 7, the new emotional drama, The 5-Star Weekend, starring Jennifer Garner on Peacock. With From on MGM Plus holding at 6. The new Harlan Coben mystery, I Will Find You, on Netflix remains at 5. And the final season of The Bear on FX on Hulu slips back to 4. House of the Dragon on HBO Max roars into the top 3. Season 3 of Silo on Apple TV holds on to number 2. And once again, Widow's Bay on Apple TV is on top, your number 1 streamed show.
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5: Tyler Perry is pushing back against allegations in a $77 million sexual assault lawsuit. The entertainment mogul's legal team is calling the case a shakedown and denying claims made by actor Mario Rodriguez. Rodriguez alleges Perry sexually assaulted him after the two met in 2015 and later worked together on Boo, a Madea Halloween. Perry's attorneys say the accusations are false and are seeking to have the lawsuit dismissed. The case remains ongoing. Elsewhere in entertainment news, 3 legendary hip-hop acts are taking the stage at this year's ESPY Awards. ESPN announced Slick Rick, De La Soul, and Wu-Tang Clan's Ghostface Killah will perform during the annual sports celebration. The Savannah Bananas, the viral baseball team known for their over-the-top entertainment style, will also deliver a special musical performance. The 2026 ESPYs will air live Wednesday night on ABC from the David H. Koch Theater at Lincoln Center in New York City, where Saturday Night Live star Marcelo Hernandez will serve as the host. With the latest in entertainment, I'm Morgan Wood on the Black Information Network, your home for Black News First.
8: For more than five decades, Sesame Street has been a beloved children's program teaching kids lessons about friendship, kindness, and learning.
9: Greetings, I am the Count.
8: From the beginning, the show included African-American actors in key roles offering positive representation. Gordon, played by actor Matt Robinson, was one of the first Black male characters on a children's show.
10: We have this game to play, and it's all about listening.
8: His role highlighted the importance of family, education, and community for kids of all backgrounds. Sesame Street not only taught numbers and letters, but also celebrated Black culture. It helped show all children, no matter their race, could learn, grow, succeed. So the next time you watch Sesame Street, remember the lasting impact it had on the educational training of Black children to see themselves as smart, capable, worthy of learning. It's not just a show, it's history in the making. I'm Vanessa Tyler on the Black Information Network.
11: I'm Esther Dillard on your home for 24/7 News, the Black Information Network. Here are your top stories. Black rapper Boosie is suing two pro-Trump lobbyists for $300,000. A Black Atlanta police officer is being charged in the shooting death of a Black 19-year-old. And it's been more than 2 weeks with no sign of Black Fort Bragg soldier Savion Anderson. And his wife, 9 months pregnant with her first child, says the Army hasn't given her answers. Anderson vanished from the base despite security cameras that should have caught his every move. His wife, Jasmine Mowry, spoke to WVIR.
12: He was supposed to check in with CQ every 4 hours. Someone wasn't doing their job if they seen him and let him leave. Who last seen him? Who was that person? Why have they been questioned? Why wasn't things done before everything started hitting the internet?
11: Mowry says the timeline just doesn't add up. She saw him June 23rd. His mother heard from him June 27th. And the Army says he was last seen on post June 29th. Mowry wants a bigger search and real answers. Meantime, in Indiana, a data center proposal just hit a red light. A council committee in Indianapolis voted Monday night for a moratorium on data centers, one that could last through the end of 2027. The push came after months of pressure from Decatur Township residents. Council President Maggie Lewis, who is Black, wrote the amendment herself, trading regulation for an outright pause.
13: I do not think that a permanent ban is going to happen in our community, but it is important that we create those guardrails to ensure that there's agreement about what a data center looks like in our community.
11: The full council votes on the amendment in August. Residents call the pause a rare win after months of pushing back. Last month, fire took down a historic Black Brooklyn, New York church that stood 150 years, and now investigators believe it's arson. Black pastor James Stewart II told NBC New York on the day of the fire, the loss was devastating.
14: I mean, think about the 175 years of ministry here, and so it's a devastating loss emotionally, but we also know that the church is more than building, it is the people.
11: Stewart tells CBS News he had no idea who would target his church. Rebuilding is uncertain. It was a sanctuary, an event space, and a neighborhood food pantry. The View co-host Sunny Hostin is still drawing reaction over comments she made about the American flag a week ago. The Black co-host said seeing multiple flags in a neighborhood alongside Trump flags or symbols she associates with white supremacy made her feel threatened. And finally, a Spelman College senior is being honored for turning her own family crisis into a mission. Kyra Wagner watched one of her brothers struggle with his mental health during the pandemic, and it set her on a path to become a child therapist focused on Black kids. Wagner just won the JED Foundation's National Student Voice of Mental Health Award. It recognized her for research linking financial stress, mental health, and Black maternal mortality. For more news impacting the Black community, listen to the Black Information Network on the iHeartRadio app or log on to BINnews.com. I'm Esther Dillard on your home for Black News First, the Black Information Network.
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15: With what's going down in our community.
16: A hearing to determine if the former Sangamon County, Illinois Sheriff's deputy convicted of killing Sonia Massey will be released from prison early will be closed to the public.
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5: 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Temperatures across the country are soaring, with the cost of keeping homes and businesses cool becoming a major strain on households and business budgets. So, how can you lower those monthly energy bills without sacrificing your comfort? According to Money.com, one of the fastest ways to save money is turning the thermostat up a few degrees higher while you are away from your home or office. You can use a programmable thermostat to help you do that. Experts also recommend replacing dirty air filters, which helps keep air conditioning systems running efficiently. You can also close the blinds and curtains, use ceiling fans to improve air circulation, and seal any gaps around doors and windows where cool air can escape. You can also check with local utility companies for rebates or energy incentives. These small steps can add up to noticeable savings over the course of the summer. Money news at 24 and 54 minutes past each hour. 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
5: Nicole Deal on your home for 24/7 News, the Black Information Network. We begin in Louisiana, where a deputy U.S. Marshal is dead following a federal manhunt for a fugitive. Officials say the shooting happened when they were serving an arrest warrant in Alexandria on Monday. This black woman heard the commotion.
19: Not even 5 seconds later, that's when we heard the gunshots. It just went boom, boom, boom, boom, boom. So the cops ran back out.
5: The deputy U.S. Marshal will not be publicly identified until protocol of family notifications are complete. A suspect was also injured and arrested. A black woman is facing a murder charge nearly 8 months after the death of her 2-year-old son in Lancaster, California. Rayzana Green Howard was recently arrested by L.A. County Sheriff's deputies. She is charged with murder, assault on a child causing death, and child abuse resulting in death. The boy was found dead at a home last November. Homicide detectives say he suffered severe burns, but it is still unclear how he was burned. Meanwhile, a black father in Davenport, Iowa, is in jail facing felony child endangerment charges. Police say emergency crews responded to an apartment on July 5th after reports of an unresponsive infant. Authorities allege 28-year-old LeCedric Deshaun Fowler admitted to getting angry when the 7-month-old baby pulled his hair, so he threw the child into a metal doorframe. The infant suffered multiple skull fractures and a brain bleed. The child is in critical condition at a hospital in Iowa City. And finally, House Minority Leader Hakeem Jeffries, who is black, is reflecting on the legacy of late South Carolina Senator Lindsey Graham.
20: On occasion, I think, particularly when he was closely aligned with John McCain, leaned into the importance of trying to actually get things done in a bipartisan way.
5: Graham died over the weekend at the age of 71 as a result of an aortic dissection, which is a tear in the body's main artery. His sister, Darlene Graham Nordone, has been selected to serve out the remainder of his term. I'm Nicole Deal on your home for Black News First, the Black Information Network. Your healthy minute is next.
22: 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And that's your Healthy Minute. I'm Mike Island on the Black Information Network.
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24: Hope in the face of difficulty. Hope in the face of uncertainty. The audacity of hope.
25: I'm asking you to believe. Not in my ability to bring about change, but in yours. Yes, we can.
26: Hope has an address, and it starts with us. Honoring legacies, overcoming barriers, pursuing justice, empowering generations.
27: Welcome to Hope Has an Address. I'm Bree Wood for the Black Information Network. If you've been wondering what it will actually feel like to visit the Obama Presidential Center now that it's open, the answer goes far beyond a museum visit. What has taken shape in Chicago's historic Jackson Park was designed as a destination for learning, gathering, reflection, and community connection. The grand opening ceremony was on June 18th, and the public is now able to visit the campus and museum. But what's important to understand is that it wasn't built as a place where visitors simply walk through a few exhibits and leave. The Obama Foundation's vision is much bigger. The goal was to create a campus that's meant to be experienced, and they succeeded.
28: Welcome to the Obama Presidential Center. We cannot wait to have you come here and visit.
29: It's a home away from home, and even though it has our names on it, it's all for you, so take care of it.
27: Much of the Obama Presidential Center is free and open to the public every day. That means visitors will be able to enjoy many of its spaces, even if they don't purchase a museum ticket. Guests will find original commissioned artwork throughout the grounds, creating opportunities for inspiration and conversation. Visitors can stroll through the Women's Garden, gather at John Lewis Plaza, relax on the Great Lawn, or take in the beauty of the Wetland Walk. The Honorable Valerie Jarrett, former senior advisor to President Obama and current CEO of the Obama Foundation, speaks more on the history that is also covered when you step into the museum.
30: I think it's important that people appreciate that this is not a time capsule that just simply captures President Obama's time in office. It is really set in the context of history. We begin with the Declaration of Independence, the end of slavery, Reconstruction, the suffrage movement, the civil rights movement, all of the different building blocks that led him to be elected president of the United States.
27: Families can spend time at the playground while visitors looking to stay a little longer can enjoy the cafe, dine at the restaurant, relax in picnic areas, or stop by the campus store. Chef Cliff Rome was personally chosen by President Obama to lead the team at Tafari's Kitchen, named after the Obama family's longtime personal chef and friend, the late Tafari Campbell.
31: I'm a kid from the south side of Chicago. I grew up in a community called Inglewood. Being a chef is one thing, but being selected by President Obama is crazy. So when we decided to come up with a menu, you know, everything had to be approved by President Obama. This is Mrs. Obama's mother's dish, rice with peppers, onions, and garlic, smoked sausage, pork bacon, sauteed shrimp. President Obama, he tasted it, he said, it's good. It's not hers, but it's definitely good. Food, like music, is closely tied to memory. And I think that the thing that we like to talk about the most is how food makes you feel. We say that medicine doesn't start at the doctor's office, it actually starts at the kitchen table.
27: Inside the museum, the experience will be more structured. According to the Obama Foundation, admission will be managed through time entry tickets. Officials also say pricing is comparable to other major Chicago museums and includes everyday discounts, along with designated free days for Illinois residents. One of the most meaningful features of the campus may be the Chicago Public Library branch located on site. The library features interactive media spaces, quiet reading and work areas, and a presidential reading room inspired by President and Mrs. Obama's lifelong love of books and learning. That addition reflects a larger purpose. This campus wasn't built solely as a destination for tourists. It was also created as a place for neighborhood residents, students, educators, families, and lifelong learners. A place people can return to as part of everyday life, and you'll definitely want to. And perhaps that's what stands out most. To learn more about the Obama Presidential Center, visit Obama.org and visit BINnews.com/interviews for exclusives from the opening of the center. 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
0: Welcome to the journey around America, where we visit iconic locations connected to Black history. 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
6: Osiris, let me get the ISIS. 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
0: 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For the Black Information Network, I'm Kevin Brown. 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
8: I'm Mike Stevens on your home for Black News First, the Black Information Network. In the Atlanta area, a Black police officer is being charged in the shooting death of a Black 19-year-old. The GBI arrested Officer Derek Harris Jr. for involuntary manslaughter and reckless conduct. He was in the backyard of a home when he reportedly shot the victim, who had active warrants. Black former DeKalb County District Attorney Robert James spoke to Atlanta News First Television.
9: If the facts in the warrant are as stated, it is unusual that a law enforcement officer would be holding a weapon in one hand with his finger in the trigger guard, right? And at the same time, placing handcuffs on a suspect. What is more unusual, and something that I've never seen in my entire career, and I was a prosecutor for 17 years, is something happening this fast, right? In less than 24 hours, there was a warrant for his arrest.
8: Investigators say the suspect complied with the officer's command, and that officer has been released on bond. In Chicago, public transit officials say crime is declining on buses and trains. The interim transit boss there says there's a 30% drop in crime on the commuter system over the last year.
10: One single crime is one too many. And the perception of safety on CTA is affected by every single incident we have.
8: The decrease is even more dramatic on the Red Line, where Chicago police officers and Cook County deputies have beefed up patrols since March, following a funding threat from the Trump administration. Reports say the Red Line has seen a 47% drop in all crime and a 76% decline in violent crime through June compared to last year. In many parts of the country, Black people riding public transit are dealing with ongoing crime issues. A Detroit nonprofit is asking for help after hundreds of donated basketball shoes were stolen ahead of its annual Hoop Fest giveaway. Founder and executive director Daniel Washington, who is Black, says the shoes were intended for local youth, many of them Black, making the theft especially disappointing.
1: We found that 400 pairs of our brand new sneakers as a part of this year's 1,000 sneaker giveaway in partnership with Occupy the Summer and Mayor Mary Sheffield were taken from us out of our warehouse right here about 5 blocks away in our neighborhood. So it's an unfortunate thing that happened. We're just trying to now bring about attention and awareness to see if, A, we can retrieve those sneakers, but then secondly, see if there's those out there, and there's been so many thus far who's been willing to donate and help us recover some of that by just giving.
8: Despite the setback, organizers say they remain committed to the giveaway and are seeking new support from the community. And a congregation in Chicago commemorated the 60th anniversary of Dr. Martin Luther King Jr.'s speech at First Emmanuel Lutheran Church. Dr. King spoke there in 1966 as part of a campaign against housing segregation in that city. The event brought together a diverse crowd of people from different backgrounds and faiths. I'm Mike Stevens on your home for Black News First, the Black Information Network.
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0: I think, well, I can't get away from this. 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
9: Senator Jean Shaneen expressed disappointment over the decision to halt plans for Tubman's inclusion on the $20 bill.
8: In 30 minutes.
10: And they're like, put the dog away, put your dog back, put your dog. 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And then next thing I know, Jameson's lying on the ground.
6: Available 24/7. The Stop Woke Act was signed into law by Republican Governor Ron DeSantis in 2022, but part of the law related to colleges was struck down.
8: This is the Black Information Network.
11: The opinions, beliefs, and viewpoints expressed in this commentary are those of the author and do not necessarily represent those of BIN and its founding partners and employees. Now it's time to bring the funk with Roland S. Martin.
12: In 1988, the nation's first Black network news anchor, Max Robinson, stood in front of a group of Howard University student alumni and gave one of the most powerful statements I've ever heard. He said, quote, "Never ever lose your integrity or your credibility, because in the end, that's all you've got." When I got the news of South Carolina Republican Senator Lindsey Graham dying, I immediately thought of that comment, because Graham was not a person of conscience. He was a craven individual for power.
13: I want to talk to the Trump supporters for a minute. I don't know who you are, and I don't know why you like this guy. He's a race-baiting, xenophobic, religious bigot. He doesn't represent my party. He doesn't represent the values that the men and women who wear the uniform are fighting for. I think he's a kook. I think he's crazy. I think he's unfit for office. And I'm a Republican, and he's not. He's not a conservative Republican. He's an opportunist. He's not fit to be president of the United States. He's disparaged women. He has an 80% disapproval rating among Hispanics. At the end of the day, he would be the most flawed nominee in the history of the Republican Party. He accuses most illegal immigrants of being rapists and drug dealers. He plays into the idea that maybe Obama's a Muslim. 70% of us in South Carolina believe that Donald Trump is not a conservative Republican. We think that he's unfit for office, that he would be a terrible commander-in-chief. He doesn't have the temperament or judgment. I think Donald Trump is a political car wreck, and people slow down and look at the wreck.
12: And in the first term and the second term, all Graham did was suck up to Trump in an embarrassing way. I'm Roland Martin on the Black Information Network.
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14: Here's what's trending this hour. The U.S. has launched a new wave of military strikes against Iran, targeting what Central Command says are capabilities used to threaten commercial shipping in the Strait of Hormuz. The strikes begin early today at 6 a.m. Eastern Time as tensions continue to escalate. Iran claims it retaliated by targeting U.S. military bases in Bahrain, Jordan, and Kuwait. Officials in Jordan and Kuwait say multiple missiles and drones were intercepted before reaching their targets. I'm Bree Wood with What's Trending.
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15: A former Kansas basketball standout is facing serious legal trouble. LeGerald Vick, a member of the Jayhawks 2018 Final Four team, was arrested Saturday in Memphis and charged with attempted murder. Investigators say the 29-year-old is accused of shooting a man in the back during an argument on the 4th of July. Vick is also facing felony charges tied to an alleged break-in at a former girlfriend's home. He played at Kansas from 2015 to 2019, averaging more than 9 points and 3 rebounds per game.

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2: I'm Mike Stevens on your home for Black News First, the Black Information Network. A white Texas teenager is arrested in connection to the drowning death of a Black friend whose body was found back in April in Lake Ray Hubbard near Dallas. But the victim's family is outraged at the lesser charges being pressed by the district attorney.
3: Tampering with the evidence charge is an outright disrespect to this family.
2: Dominique Alexander with the Next Generation Action Network, a Black-led organization, says the family of Daniel Irving wants a more serious penalty. That's because they allege the suspect tried to cover up the crime. The arrest report shows the white teenager admitted to deleting text messages from Irving's cell phone.
3: We want murder charges. We demand it. We want it now.
2: The BIM will keep an eye on the story to see where it goes next. Several members of Chicago's Haitian community are speaking out against the recent expiration of the temporary protective status. Correspondent Perry Williams reports.
4: TPS allows people fleeing natural disasters and wars to live in the United States. This local Haitian business owner is concerned.
5: You come here, you establish a family, work, create, like being a contributing member of society here, and then all of a sudden, but just like that, everything is gone.
4: Immigrant advocates are urging that Congress pass a Senate bill that will require Homeland Security to designate Haiti for temporary protected status.
2: In other news, two teenagers are facing charges in connection to a deadly shooting in Atlanta. Officers arrested a 16 and 17-year-old for murder after four people were shot outside some apartments. The family of the Black 18-year-old who was killed spoke to Atlanta News First Television, saying police believe he was targeted in an attempted robbery.
6: He was pretty much minding his business. You know, y'all walk up to him and try to take whatever he has. It's not okay. Now y'all 16 and 17 and y'all spending the rest of y'all life in jail about something that belonged to somebody.
2: The shooting killed one person and injured three. Just like in every other community, Black people are disappointed and concerned about slow cleanup efforts after severe storms. It's something their tax dollars are supposed to be used for. And so in the largely Black city of Philadelphia, Black Mayor Sherelle Parker recently declared a disaster declaration to help speed up the restoration efforts, something this Black woman tells NBC 10 TV is needed.
7: I'm just hoping that they move a little faster. Something has to be done. This is ridiculous.
2: There are lots of layers to the cleanup. Susan Slauson is the Philadelphia Parks and Recreation Commissioner. The Black City official says they are pressing hard to get things back to normal.
8: Please know, we're working to get the lights on. We're working to remove trees. We're working to make sure that they can get in the doors.
2: The storms left behind downed trees, collapsed roofs, and flooding across the region. When things will all be completely restored, though, is not clear. I'm Mike Stevens on your home for Black News First, the Black Information Network.
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9: Imagine you're walking down the street in New York City. 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
10: It was a picture of a drawing of a phone
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10: It said apology.
9: You step into a phone booth and dial.
11: This is apology. Apology is not associated with the police or any other organization, but rather is a way for you to tell people what you've done wrong and how you feel about it. Talk for as long as you want. Thank you.
9: What would you apologize for?
12: I'm a transit cop. 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
13: Female and rich.
9: This is the story of that phone line.
14: For hitting my brother,
15: not voting,
14: I'm really not
15: voting.
13: Terrorizing the West Side.
16: This line shouldn't be for apologies. It should be for deranged, psychotic people. 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
9: And the man at the other end.
17: I just use the name Mr. Apology because that's the simplest thing.
9: From Wondery, the makers of The Shrink Next Door and Jacked, comes The Apology Line.
17: Basically, when I'm running amounts to a anonymous public confessional.
9: What happens when you listen to the world's confessions over and over and over?
13: The person who is running this service, I will find out who you are. I'm sorry, but I'm going to kill you.
14: What's your name?
9: Mr. Apology never told callers his real name.
14: I have one question for you, Apology. Who would you have dinner with me?
9: But I knew his name because he was my husband.
17: I'm tempted to say, yeah, sure, let's have dinner. Your dungeon or mine.
9: I'm Marissa Bridge. For 15 years, I watched the Apology line grow, and I saw Mr. Apology unravel.
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20: The opinions, beliefs, and viewpoints expressed in this commentary are those of the author and do not necessarily represent those of BIN and its founding partners and employees.
21: I'm James C. Harris, and I have something to say. The NAACP has spent the last few years telling black folk that Florida is somehow hostile to blacks. They even issued a travel advisory warning people about visiting the state. But here's what I find interesting. They don't seem to have much to say about one black man who may soon make history there. His name is Byron Donalds. Byron Donalds was raised by a single mother in Brooklyn. He grew up in difficult circumstances as a young man. He made mistakes and even had a run-in with the law, but that wasn't the end of his story. He rebuilt his life. He moved to Florida nearly 30 years ago to pursue business opportunities. He married, raised a family, served his community, earned the trust of voters, and was elected to Congress. Now he stands one election away from becoming the first elected black Republican governor in American history. That's a remarkable American story. Yet when the NAACP warned black Americans about Florida, Byron Donalds wasn't part of the conversation. And when Donalds himself called the advisory stupid and dumb, there wasn't much interest in engaging his perspective. No celebration, no recognition, no acknowledgement that a black man had built a life of success in the very state they were warning people to avoid. It raises an important question. Is the conversation really about expanding opportunities for black Americans, or is it about promoting only certain political viewpoints? Because Byron Donalds complicates the narrative. He doesn't fit neatly into the categories some people prefer. He's a black man who overcame poverty, overcame poor decisions, embraced personal responsibility, built a successful life, and did it while holding conservative political beliefs. Whether you agree with every position he takes isn't really the point. The point is that his life demonstrates something powerful. America still allows people to change their direction. It still rewards hard work, perseverance, family, faith, and determination. That's a message every young black American deserves to hear. A kid from Brooklyn, raised by a single mother, mistakes in his past, success in his future, and now standing on the doorstep of history. That's American exceptionalism. That's a story worth telling. I'm James T. Harris for the Black Information Network.
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22: Jeffrey Epstein is urging senators to reject Todd Blanche's nomination for attorney general. World Without Exploitation released a video featuring victims who argue the Justice Department has not fully held all those connected to Epstein accountable. Blanche is scheduled to appear before the Senate Judiciary Committee this week, where lawmakers will consider his nomination amid ongoing criticism over the handling of records related to the Epstein investigation. I'm Bree Wood with What's Trending.
0: 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Here's Morgan Wood.
23: A historic moment is unfolding in South Carolina politics with an unexpected HBCU connection. Darlene Graham Nordone, the sister of late Senator Lindsey Graham, has been appointed to temporarily fill his U.S. Senate seat. Nordone, who is white, is a graduate of HBCU, South Carolina State University, where she earned a master's degree in rehabilitation counseling. Her Her appointment marks a new chapter for the Graham family as South Carolina remembers Lindsey Graham's decades in public service. While Graham was nationally known for his work on defense, foreign policy, and national security, HBCU leaders in the state have also recognized his support for higher education initiatives, including funding for campus projects and research programs. Now Nordone will hold the seat through the remainder of the term, bringing a personal HBCU connection to the state's political future. With the latest in HBCU news, I'm Morgan Wood on the Black Information Network, BINnews.com, your home for Black news first.
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5: 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But let's see, all my God kids love Taylor Swift so much. 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They're like, you have to listen, G-Ma, to the song. And look, and can I buy it? And can I get it? So it's definitely some Taylor Swift happening around me going on. And she's super cool. I also really appreciate the way that she writes music and plays music and everything. 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I like ASAP Rocky. I like ASAP Ferg, too. So, yeah, there's a lot of things I'm into.
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23: Taye Diggs is expanding his role in entertainment with the launch of Microhouse Films, a new mobile streaming platform designed to give filmmakers more control over how they create, distribute, and earn money from their content. The platform debuts with 7 original series spanning drama, romance, thriller, and documentary genres, all designed for mobile viewing. Diggs says the goal is to remove traditional barriers for creators. The app is available now on Apple and Android devices. And in more entertainment news, New York City officials are looking into the security breach that delayed Jay-Z's final Yankee Stadium concert by more than 4 hours. Hundreds of people without tickets reportedly rushed the gate Sunday night, overwhelming security and leaving thousands of paying fans stuck outside waiting to get in. Mayor Zahram Mamdani says the city will investigate what went wrong after the incident forced a temporary lockdown of stadium entrances. Jay-Z eventually took the stage just after midnight and apologized to fans, saying he delayed the show to make sure everyone could enter safely and avoid anyone being trampled. With the latest in entertainment at 17 and 47 minutes past each hour, I'm Bree Wood on the Black Information Network, your home for Black news first.
6: People will come, Ray. 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
24: Born in Mississippi in 1931, James Earl Jones would become a powerful symbol of resilience and excellence. From the Great White Hope to voicing Darth Vader.
25: No, I
24: Jones' resonant voice and commanding presence helped him become one of the most distinguished actors of his generation. Crediting poetry and acting for helping him overcome a childhood stutter, his Broadway debut would come in 1957. Winning his first Tony Award in 1968, he would go on to join a select group of entertainers by also winning a Grammy, Emmy, and Oscar, or EGOT. His impact so powerful, the Court Theater on Broadway was renamed after him in 2022. Breaking barriers in Hollywood and theater at a time when opportunities for Black actors were limited.
26: Go through life worried if someone liked you or not. You best make sure that they are doing right by you.
24: James Earl Jones' success and legacy are a source of inspiration and pride for the Black community. Rest in power, James Earl Jones.
27: I'm Esther Dillard on your home for 24/7 News, the Black Information Network. Here are your top stories. Black rapper Boosie is suing 2 pro-Trump lobbyists for $300,000. A Black Atlanta police officer is being charged in the shooting death of a Black 19-year-old. And it's been more than 2 weeks with no sign of Black Fort Bragg soldier Savion Anderson and his wife, 9 months pregnant with her first child, says the Army hasn't given her answers. Anderson vanished from the base despite security cameras that should have caught his every move. His wife, Jasmine Mowry, spoke to WVIR.
28: He was supposed to check in with CQ every 4 hours. Someone wasn't doing their job. If they seen him and let him leave? Who last seen him? Who was that person? Why have they been questioned? Why wasn't things done before everything started hitting the internet?
27: Mari says the timeline just doesn't add up. She saw him June 23rd. His mother heard from him June 27th. And the Army says he was last seen on post June 29th. Mari wants a bigger search and real answers. Meantime, in Indiana, a data center proposal just hit a red light. A council committee in Indianapolis voted Monday night for a moratorium on data centers, one that could last through the end of 2027. The push came after months of pressure from Decatur Township residents. Council President Maggie Lewis, who is Black, wrote the amendment herself, trading regulation for an outright pause.
2: I do not think that a permanent ban is going to happen in our community, but it is important that we create those guardrails to ensure that there's agreement about what a data center looks like in our community.
27: The full council votes on the amendment in August. Residents call the pause a rare win after months of pushing back. Last month, fire took down a historic Black Brooklyn, New York church that stood 150 years, and now investigators believe it's arson. Black pastor James Stewart II told NBC New York on the day of the fire, the loss was devastating.
7: You think about the 175 years of ministry here, and so it's a devastating loss emotionally, but we also know that the church is more than building, it is the people.
27: Stewart tells CBS News he had no idea who would target his church. Rebuilding is uncertain. It was a sanctuary, an event space, and a neighborhood food pantry. The View co-host Sunny Hostin is still drawing reaction over comments she made about the American flag a week ago. The Black co-host said seeing multiple flags in a neighborhood alongside Trump flags or symbols she associates with white supremacy made her feel threatened. And finally, a Spelman College senior is being honored for turning her own family crisis into a mission. Kyra Wagner watched one of her brothers struggle with his mental health during the pandemic, and it set her on a path to become a child therapist focused on Black kids. Wagner just won the JED Foundation's National Student Voice of Mental Health Award. It recognized her for research linking financial stress, mental health, and Black maternal mortality. For more news impacting the Black community, listen to the Black Information Network on the iHeartRadio app or log on to BINnews.com. I'm Esther Dillard on your home for Black News First, the Black Information Network.
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29: 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You can use a programmable thermostat to help you do that. Experts also recommend replacing dirty air filters, which helps keep air conditioning systems running efficiently. 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You can also check with local utility companies for rebates or energy incentives. These small steps can add up to noticeable savings over the course of the summer. Money news at 24 and 54 minutes past each hour. I'm Nicole Deal on your home for Black News First, the Black Information Network.
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1: Jordan.
27: And I'm Esther Dillard on your home for 24/7 News, the Black Information Network.
1: House Minority Leader Hakeem Jeffries is among those offering condolences following the sudden death of South Carolina Senator Lindsey Graham. Monday, Jeffries said the Republican lawmaker knew how to work across the aisle to get things done when necessary.
9: We disagreed on a whole host of issues, but he was someone who was committed to a lifetime of service.
1: Graham died over the weekend as a result of an aortic dissection, which is a tear in the body's main artery. Lindsey Graham's sister has officially been sworn in to fill his South Carolina Senate seat. She'll serve out the remainder of his term by South Carolina Governor Henry McMaster.
27: The presence of ICE agents has some parents of DeKalb County school students worried. A group in Georgia voiced concerns with the school board Monday about protocols that needed to be followed by district staff. The district policy committee developed a proposal earlier this year that would require a signed warrant or court order in case of a search. The board will take up the policy at an August board meeting.
1: Over three quarters of Americans belong to at least one loyalty program. You trade in your phone number or email address for discounts, rewards, and other special offers at grocery stores, coffee shops, or gas stations. But that savings may come with a hidden cost: your personal information. When you hand over that information, data brokers build a profile on you, and they sell that information, and not just to other companies. Scammers also buy it and use the data to develop phishing emails. One tip: use a separate email address or phone number just for reward accounts. That way, if your information is leaked, your primary contact information may still be protected.
27: And this Sunday, Atlanta's mayor is welcoming everyone to join in what he's calling the largest World Cup Finals watch party in the state.
10: It's the celebration of soccer and sound on July 19th in Piedmont Park. We're going to celebrate our businesses, our culture, our music, and put them front and center.
27: The World Cup tournament began June 11th. It was jointly hosted by 16 cities, 11 of them in the United States. Andre Dickens said the public is invited. The watch party is free.
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23: A new study is raising concerns about the long-term mental health of soccer players after they retire. Researchers looked at 142 former professional soccer players and compared their brain health to people who did not have a history of repeated head impacts. The study found retired soccer players had higher rates of depression and anxiety symptoms. About 31% of former players showed significant signs of depression compared to 9% of those without a history of head impacts. Researchers also found 42% of retired players had significant anxiety symptoms compared to 25% of the comparison group. The findings are important for athletes across the country, including many Black athletes who grow up in sports programs and may face years of physical impacts. Researchers say the study does not prove head injuries cause these conditions, but it highlights the need for better injury prevention and mental health support for athletes long term. That's your Healthy Minutes. I'm Morgan Wood on the Black Information Network.
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15: President says U.S. strikes against Iran will continue. A dozen state attorneys general suing the Department of Education. But first, here's VIN News Now.
17: Questions remain after a Houston ICE raid ended with the death of Lorenzo Salgado Araujo. Congresswoman Sylvia Garcia.
19: Agents approach at unmarked vehicles with no lights and none had dash cam videos.
17: She says available video evidence raises doubts about claims he drove toward agents while local and federal investigations continue. Abortion will be on the ballot in at least four states this November, including Idaho, where voters will decide whether to roll back the state's abortion ban. Similar measures in Virginia, Nevada, and Missouri could reshape abortion access in those states. And Nicki Minaj's company, Harajuku Barbie Music, is being sued by her own law firm for nearly $230,000 in unpaid legal fees tied to a 2024 copyright case they worked on for her. Court records show a default has been entered after the rapper reportedly failed to continue payments and didn't respond to the lawsuit.
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15: Senate Democrats defeating a motion to proceed to the $1.15 trillion annual defense authorization bill. The measure typically enjoys strong bipartisan support, but this year it's devolved into a partisan fight over defense spending levels. New Jersey's Black Senator Cory Booker's position hasn't changed in the past few months.
0: The way he is trying to bring us out of this war not only speaks to the failures of the war in total, but it also speaks in a bipartisan way to how bad of a leader he is. When you have Democrats and Republicans, conservatives and progressives, all coming out, talking about capitulation, surrender, catastrophe. You know how bad this deal is. Iran gets all of the benefits, literally billions and billions of dollars, and America continues to hurt and see the losses from the $100 billion we spent in the war to every American citizen seeing their costs skyrocket.
15: The motion to advance the annual defense bill failing 50-46 and needed 60 votes to succeed. Senators voted along party lines, except for Senate Majority Leader John Thune, who changed his vote from yes to no. And there were four senators who missed the vote. The legislation advanced out of the Senate Armed Services Committee last month. Democrats also cited a restart of the military conflict with Iran and the president's failure to seek congressional authorization. All right. Meanwhile, Trump said strikes would continue unless Iran negotiates.
3: Next week, it gets really bad for them because next week comes the power plants. Next week comes the bridges.
15: Trump said Iran has a lot of fight in them. He told Fox News the only way to negotiate with Iran is through strength, and threatened that the U.S. would hit bridges and power plants if Iran fails to negotiate. This comes as the U.S. has reimposed the naval blockade of the Strait of Hormuz and launched strikes against Iran for another day. New York's Black Attorney General Letitia James said in a statement that the first time the administration tried to take mental health services away from children, we beat them in court. Now, she's among a group of state attorneys general suing the Department of Education over what they claim is unlawful termination of congressionally approved mental health grants for public school students. The grants were awarded for a 5-year project period. Last year, the Education Department implemented plans to discontinue the program on the basis that they conflicted with the administration's current priorities. U.S. District Judge granting a permanent injunction on the plan, agreeing with plaintiffs that it was arbitrary and capricious under federal law. Despite the motion, the department has indicated it still intends to terminate some or all of the grants at the end of the month. The former president of Senegal, Macky Sall, returning to the region to meet his successor, Bassirou Faye, for the first time since leaving office. His mission is to garner support for his United Nations Secretary General bid. The former president announcing the trip in a statement on social media describing it as part of consultations and meetings linked to his campaign for the top post. Senegal writ large has so far remained silent on Sall's UN ambitions and has not officially supported his candidacy. I'm Terry McCready for the Black Information Network.
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forget-me-nots. But did you know there was a very, very, very big record written for Patrice Rushen that she declined? Let me explain. Okay, surely you know this song, right?

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3: I'm Mike Stevens on your home for Black News First, the Black Information Network. In the Atlanta area, a Black police officer is being charged in the shooting death of a Black 19-year-old. The GBI arrested Officer Derek Harris Jr. for involuntary manslaughter and reckless conduct. He was in the backyard of a home when he reportedly shot the victim, who had active warrants. Black former DeKalb County District Attorney Robert James spoke to Atlanta News First Television.
4: If the facts in the warrant are as stated, it is unusual that a law enforcement officer would be holding a weapon in one hand with his finger in the trigger guard, right? And at the same time, placing handcuffs on a suspect. What is more unusual and something that I've never seen in my entire career, and I was a prosecutor for 17 years, is something happening this fast, right? In less than 24 hours, there was a warrant for his arrest.
3: Investigators say the suspect complied with the officer's command, and that officer has been released on bond. In Chicago, public transit officials say crime is declining on buses and trains. The interim transit boss there says there's a 30% drop in crime on the commuter system over the last year.
5: One single crime is one too many, and the perception of safety on CTA is affected by every single incident we have.
3: The decrease is even more dramatic on the Red Line, where Chicago police officers and Cook County deputies have beefed up patrols since March, following a funding threat from the Trump administration. Reports say the Red Line has seen a 47% drop in all crime and a 76% decline in violent crime through June compared to last year. In many parts of the country, Black people riding public transit are dealing with ongoing crime issues. A Detroit nonprofit is asking for help after hundreds of donated basketball shoes were stolen ahead of its annual Hoop Fest giveaway. Founder and executive director Daniel Washington, who is Black, says the shoes were intended for local youth, many of them Black, making the theft especially disappointing.
6: We found that 400 pairs of our brand new sneakers as a part of this year's 1,000 sneaker giveaway in partnership with Occupy the Summer and Mayor Mary Sheffield were taken from us out of our warehouse right here about 5 blocks away in our neighborhood. So it's an unfortunate thing that happened. We're just trying to now bring about attention and awareness to see if, A, we can retrieve those sneakers, but then secondly, see if there's those out there, and there's been so many thus far who's been willing to donate and help us recover some of that by just giving.
3: Despite the setback, organizers say they remain committed to the giveaway and are seeking new support from the community. And a congregation in Chicago commemorated the 60th anniversary of Dr. Martin Luther King Jr.'s speech at First Emmanuel Lutheran Church. Dr. King spoke there in 1966 as part of a campaign against housing segregation in that city. The event brought together a diverse crowd of people from different backgrounds and faiths. I'm Mike Stevens on your home for Black News First, the Black Information Network.
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9: Libertad! 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
10: Berta Cáceres was one of the most influential advocates for indigenous and women's rights in Honduras.
11: La discriminación y el racismo que se ha cometido contra el pueblo lenca, contra el copín.
10: And in 2013, when she began leading a protest campaign against a proposed hydroelectric dam, she became one of the most celebrated environmental activists anywhere. Honduras was known as the most dangerous place in the world for environmental activists. More than 100 had been reported killed in just the previous 5 years. She told friends about threatening phone calls she'd get. She said strange cars followed her on the road.
0: she knew that she was very much still being targeted and still at risk of being killed.
10: Berta was the most powerful activist

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2: 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Number 3, Undecided.

album, he was accepting submissions of songs. Enter Brother Number Two. Brother Number Two submits a song for Brother Number One's album, but Brother Number One says, uh-uh, that's trash. So Brother

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3: I'm Mike Stevens on your home for Black News First, the Black Information Network. In the Atlanta area, a Black police officer is being charged in the shooting death of a Black 19-year-old. The GBI arrested Officer Derek Harris Jr. for involuntary manslaughter and reckless conduct. He was in the backyard of a home when he reportedly shot the victim, who had active warrants. Black former DeKalb County District Attorney Robert James spoke to Atlanta News First Television.
4: If the facts in the warrant are as stated, it is unusual that a law enforcement officer would be holding a weapon in one hand with his finger in the trigger guard, right? And at the same time, placing handcuffs on a suspect. What is more unusual and something that I've never seen in my entire career, and I was a prosecutor for 17 years, is something happening this fast, right? In less than 24 hours, there was a warrant for his arrest.
3: Investigators say the suspect complied with the officer's command, and that officer has been released on bond. In Chicago, public transit officials say crime is declining on buses and trains. The interim transit boss there says there's a 30% drop in crime on the commuter system over the last year.
5: One single crime is one too many. And the perception of safety on CTA is affected by every single incident we have.
3: The decrease is even more dramatic on the Red Line, where Chicago police officers and Cook County deputies have beefed up patrols since March, following a funding threat from the Trump administration. Reports say the Red Line has seen a 47% drop in all crime and a 76% decline in violent crime through June compared to last year. In many parts of the country, Black people riding public transit are dealing with ongoing crime issues. A Detroit nonprofit is asking for help after hundreds of donated basketball shoes were stolen ahead of its annual Hoop Fest giveaway. Founder and executive director Daniel Washington, who is Black, says the shoes were intended for local youth, many of them Black, making the theft especially disappointing.
6: We found that 400 pairs of our brand new sneakers as a part of this year's 1,000 sneaker giveaway in partnership with Occupy the Summer and Mayor Mary Sheffield were taken from us out of our warehouse right here about five blocks away in our neighborhood. So it's an unfortunate thing that happened. We're just trying to now bring about attention and awareness to see if, A, we can retrieve those sneakers, but then secondly, see if there's those out there, and there's been so many thus far who's been willing to donate and help us recover some of that by just giving.
3: Despite the setback, organizers say they remain committed to the giveaway and are seeking new support from the community. And a congregation in Chicago commemorated the 60th anniversary of Dr. Martin Luther King Jr.'s speech at First Emmanuel Lutheran Church. Dr. King spoke there in 1966 as part of a campaign against housing segregation in that city. The event brought together a diverse crowd of people from different backgrounds and faiths. I'm Mike Stevens on your home for Black News First, the Black Information Network.
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8: Most people know about Restaurant Week, but not everyone knows there's a Black Restaurant Week born in Houston, Texas in 2016 and is now spreading to cities across the country. It's more than just menus. It's a movement.
9: And so we really want to create something that was more all-inclusive to the creative things we were seeing happening in the food scene.
8: That's one of the three founders, Fallon Farrell.
9: As we've grown through the years, we've literally watched businesses start off as like a pop-up food tent and now having like two or three locations.
8: From soul food kitchens to hidden gem caterers, Black Restaurant Week shines a light where it's long been missing. It's helped generate tens of millions of dollars for Black-owned businesses, keeping legacies alive and creating new ones. And it's part of Black history still being written every time a diner takes that first bite. I'm Esther Dillard for the Black Information Network.
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3: NFL players with 5+ seasons doubled the risk of contracting ALS, Parkinson's disease, or dementia.
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4: There has to be accountability. 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This cannot happen.

8th album, he was accepting submissions of songs. Enter Brother Number Two. Brother Number Two submits a song for Brother Number One's album, but Brother Number One says, uh-uh, that's trash. So Brother

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2: Pharrell Williams is adding fuel to rumors that music from Jay-Z could be on the way. During Jay-Z's weekend performance at Yankee Stadium, Pharrell praised the rap icon and hinted that he's getting ready to go to work, sparking fresh speculation about a new album. Rumors have been circulating since last year after Memphis Bleek and Cash Cobain suggested Jay-Z was back in the studio. So far, the Roc Nation founder has not confirmed that a new project is in the works. Elsewhere in entertainment news, new court documents are revealing some unusual job requirements for a former Lil Wayne assistant. According to TMZ, the assistant's duties reportedly included being available 24/7, keeping personal matters private, traveling with the rapper, and handling day-to-day errands. The job description also listed specific expectations, including having pleasant hygiene, being comfortable around dogs, and knowing how to prepare pre-rolls. The details surfaced as part of an ongoing legal dispute between Lil Wayne and his former assistant, who has accused the rapper of assault. Wayne has denied the allegations, claiming his actions were in self-defense. With the latest in entertainment news, I'm Morgan Wood on the Black Information Network.

0: with another Bet You Didn't Know music fact. How many times have you seen the Temptations movie and said this line?
1: They're coming to see me.
2: They're coming to see the Temptations.
1: Ain't nobody coming to see you, Otis.
0: Maybe there was one somebody. You ever heard Patti LaBelle talk about the time she was engaged

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1: It's easy to tell if you've had way too many to drive. But what if you've had just one too many to drive? Never underestimate just a few. 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
4: Haitian TPS holders are running out of time on work permits, driver licenses, and legal protection before deportation efforts begin.
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7: 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Beliefs and viewpoints expressed in this commentary are those of the author and do not necessarily represent those of BIN and its founding partners.

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4: Well, Jennifer Hudson is headed to the world's biggest stage. FIFA has announced that the EGOT-winning singer will perform a special rendition of the Star-Spangled Banner before the 2026 World Cup final at MetLife Stadium. She'll be part of a star-studded closing ceremony lineup that also includes Nicole Scherzinger and internet sensation iShowSpeed, with a special appearance from

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1: Most people know about Restaurant Week, but not everyone knows there's a Black Restaurant Week born in Houston, Texas in 2016 and is now spreading to cities across the country. It's more than just menus. It's a movement.
2: And so we really want to create something that was more all-inclusive to the creative things we were seeing happening in the food scene.
1: That's one of the three founders, Fallon Farrell.
2: As we've grown through the years, we've literally watched businesses start off as like a pop-up food tent and now having like two or three locations.
1: From soul food kitchens to hidden gem caterers, Black Restaurant Week shines a light where it's long been missing. It's helped generate tens of millions of dollars for Black-owned businesses, keeping legacies alive and creating new ones. And it's part of Black history still being written every time a diner takes that first bite. I'm Esther Dillard for the Black Information Network.
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4: Illinois State Police are investigating a mass shooting in East St. Louis that left five people dead and two others wounded.
0: In our voice.
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1: Police are investigating the first hot car death of a child in Louisiana this year. James' death marks the 12th hot car death in the country this year.
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7: Cell phones have been an integral part of connecting our modern world. But did you know a Black nuclear engineer pioneered the technology for them? Henry Thomas Sampson was born in 1934 in Jackson, Mississippi. He earned his bachelor's degree in chemical engineering from Purdue University in 1956, followed by his master's degree from UCLA in 1961 and his PhD shortly after. In 1971, Henry Sampson created the Gamma Electric Cell. It's a device which produced long-lasting power to satellites. Sampson's innovation caught the attention of the Motorola Company, which then placed his patented technology into

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0: Your
1: Here's what's trending this hour. A dangerous heat wave is returning to the Northeast and Mid-Atlantic, with millions expected to experience near triple-digit temperatures through Friday. Heat advisories are in effect for major cities including Boston, New York, Buffalo, and Philadelphia, while parts of New Jersey face extreme heat warnings. The latest surge comes just over a week after a record-setting 4th of July heat wave brought deadly conditions across the region. I'm Bree Wood with what's trending.
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2: Philadelphia 76ers are reportedly making a strong push to recruit LeBron James. ESPN reports Tyrese Maxey, Joel Embiid, and Jaylen Brown have all been in contact with the four-time NBA champion, with Maxey leading the effort. Maxey has previously called James a big brother, and the two share the same agent. The Cleveland Cavaliers and Miami Heat are also reportedly in the mix if James decides to move on. Meanwhile, in the NFL, the New York Jets quarterback Geno Smith is no longer under investigation following a battery allegation last month. ESPN reports the Davie, Florida Police Department closed the case and Smith will not face criminal charges. Officers responded to Smith's home on June 21st after a woman accused him of assault. While no charges will be filed, Smith could still face discipline under the NFL's personal conduct policy. And back in the NBA, the Washington Wizards are shutting down top overall draft pick A.J. Dabanca for the remainder of NBA Summer League. The former BYU standout scored 27 points in his debut and followed it up with 23 in his second game. With the latest in sports, I'm Morgan Wood on the Black Information Network, your home for Black news first.
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6: 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Or like, I'll never forget, like, Queen's Another One Bites the Dust used to play on the Black stations, as well as the pop stations and the rock stations. 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And I love and commend pop music for that. 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
1: Well, Jennifer Hudson is headed to the world's biggest stage. FIFA has announced that the EGOT-winning singer will perform a special rendition of the Star Spangled Banner before the 2026 World Cup final at MetLife Stadium. She'll be part of a star-studded closing ceremony lineup that also includes Nicole Scherzinger and internet sensation Aisha Speed, with a special appearance from Tom Cruise. The ceremony will celebrate the journey of all 48 teams before the championship match and cap off what FIFA is calling the biggest World Cup in history. And Lil Durk scored a major legal victory ahead of his upcoming federal trial. A judge has ruled that newly added racketeering charges will be separated from the rapper's murder-for-hire case and handled in a later proceeding. That means Durk's Los Angeles trial, set to begin August 20th, will focus only on the original allegations tied to the 2022 killing of Quando Rondo's cousin, Savaya Robinson. Durk's attorneys argued prosecutors added the racketeering counts too close to trial, and the judge agreed to sever those charges. Defense attorney say they're pleased with the ruling and remain confident in Dirk's innocence. With the latest in entertainment at 17 and 47 minutes past each hour, I'm Bree Wood on the Black Information Network, your home for Black news first.
7: I'm Kevin Brown with another look at modern-day Black history you should know. On January 6, 2021, as chaos engulfed the U.S. Capitol,
8: multiple Capitol injuries,
7: a group of Black officers stood as pillars of resilience and bravery. Among them was Capitol Police Officer Eugene Goodman.

0: lives here.
1: I'm Bill Black with another Bet You Didn't Know music fact. How many times have you seen the Temptations movie and said this line?
2: They're coming to see me.
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2: Ain't nobody coming to see you, Otis.
1: Maybe there was one somebody. You ever heard Patti LaBelle talk about the time she was engaged

0: 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Heat advisories are in effect for major cities including Boston, New York, Buffalo, and Philadelphia, while parts of New Jersey face extreme heat warnings. The latest surge comes just over a week after a record-setting 4th of July heat wave brought deadly conditions across the region. I'm Bree Wood with What's Trending.
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2: Philadelphia 76ers are reportedly making a strong push to recruit LeBron James. ESPN reports Tyrese Maxey, Joel Embiid, and Jaylen Brown have all been in contact with the four-time NBA champion, with Maxey leading the effort. Maxey has previously called James a big brother, and the two share the same agent. The Cleveland Cavaliers and Miami Heat are also reportedly in the mix if James decides to move on. Meanwhile, in the NFL, the New York Jets quarterback Geno Smith is no longer under investigation following a battery allegation last month. ESPN reports the Davie, Florida Police Department closed the case and Smith will not face criminal charges. Officers responded to Smith's home on June 21st after a woman accused him of assault. While no charges will be filed, Smith could still face discipline under the NFL's personal conduct policy. And back in the NBA, the Washington Wizards are shutting down top overall draft pick A.J. Dabanca for the remainder of NBA Summer League. The former BYU standout scored 27 points in his debut and followed it up with 23 in his second game. With the latest in sports, I'm Morgan Wood on the Black Information Network, your home for Black news first.
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5: For decades, a quiet and remote Australian country town nurtured a world-class monster. 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
5: His name is Vince O'Dempsey. Psychopath, gangster, child killer, rapist. I'm Matthew Condon, journalist and true crime author, and I've spent years researching and tracking the life and crimes of this vicious murderer. 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
5: 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He self-confessed to 33. My opinion? It's closer to 100. From Wooshka Studios, I'm Matthew Condon, and this is Ghostgate Road.
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2: R. Kelly is asking President Donald Trump to reduce his 30-year prison sentence. The disgraced R&B singer has filed a formal clemency request, seeking a sentence commutation rather than a full pardon. The request comes after Kelly's legal team previously argued he should be released, claiming he faced serious safety concerns behind bars. Kelly was sentenced in 2022 after being convicted on federal racketeering and sex trafficking charges involving women and underage girls. He is currently serving his sentence in federal prison. Elsewhere in entertainment news, Nicki Minaj is facing a lawsuit from her former law firm over unpaid legal fees. According to TMZ, Gordon Reese Scully Mansukhani, LLP, claims the rapper owes nearly $229,000 for legal work connected to a 2024 copyright infringement case. The firm says Minaj has not responded to the lawsuit and is asking the court for a default judgment. A hearing in the case is scheduled for September. With the latest in entertainment news, I'm Morgan Wood on the Black Information Network, your home for Black news first.
8: This is Esther Dillard with another spotlight on Black excellence. Tyler Perry is one of the most successful figures in the entertainment industry. Born in New Orleans, Louisiana in 1969, Emmett Perry Jr. endured a difficult childhood marked by poverty and abuse. After changing his name and moving to Atlanta in 1992, Tyler Perry began writing and producing stage plays that became highly successful. gospel.
9: All you gotta do is take an R&B song, put Jesus in it, and it's a gospel song.

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3: I'm Mike Stevens on your home for Black News First, the Black Information Network. A white Texas teenager is arrested in connection to the drowning death of a black friend whose body was found back in April in Lake Ray Hubbard near Dallas. But the victim's family is outraged at the lesser charges being pressed by the district attorney.
4: Tampering with the evidence charge is an outright disrespect to this family.
3: Dominique Alexander with the Next Generation Action Network, a black-led organization, says the family of Daniel Irving wants a more serious penalty. That's because they allege the suspect tried to cover up the crime. The arrest report shows the white teenager admitted to deleting text messages from Irving's cell phone.
4: We want murder charges. We demand it. We want it now.
3: The BIM will keep an eye on the story to see where it goes next. Several members of Chicago's Haitian community are speaking out against the recent expiration of the temporary protective status. Correspondent Perry Williams reports.
5: TPS allows people fleeing natural disasters and wars to live in the United States. This local Haitian business owner is concerned.
6: You come here, you establish a family, work, create, like being a contributing member of society here, and then all of a sudden, but just like that, that's everything is gone.
5: Immigrant advocates are urging that Congress pass a Senate bill that will require Homeland Security to designate Haiti for temporary protected status.
3: In other news, two teenagers are facing charges in connection to a deadly shooting in Atlanta. Officers arrested a 16 and 17-year-old for murder after four people were shot outside some apartments. The family of the black 18-year-old who was killed spoke to Atlanta News First Television, saying police believe he was targeted in an attempted robbery.
7: He was pretty much minding his business. You know, y'all walk up to him and try to take whatever he has. It's not okay. Now y'all 16 and 17 and y'all spending the rest of y'all life in jail about something that belonged to somebody.
3: The shooting killed one person and injured three. Just like in every other community, black people are disappointed and concerned about slow cleanup efforts after severe storms. It's something their tax dollars are supposed to be used for. And so in the largely black city of Philadelphia, black mayor Sherelle Parker recently declared a disaster declaration to help speed up the restoration efforts, something this black woman tells NBC 10 TV is needed.
8: I'm just hoping that they move a little faster. Something has to be done. This is ridiculous.
3: There are lots of layers to the cleanup. Susan Slauson is the Philadelphia Parks and Recreation Commissioner. The black city official says they are pressing hard to get things back to normal.
9: Please know, we're working to get the lights on, we're working to remove trees, we're working to make sure that they can get in the doors.
3: The storms left behind downed trees, collapsed roofs, and flooding across the region. When things will all be completely restored, though, is not clear. I'm Mike Stevens on your home for Black News First, the Black Information Network.
10: I like to think of the Obama Presidential Center as a tribute to what happens when ordinary people come together to do extraordinary things. 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
4: I'm Amber Payton with the Black Information Network. In most newsrooms, stories about the Black community are an occasional headline. Here, they're the main focus every hour, every day. We cover national news through a Black lens. 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Because you deserve a news source that sees the full picture and keeps you in it. With Black News First, this is the Black Information Network.
5: The opinions, beliefs, and viewpoints expressed in this commentary are those of the author and do not necessarily represent those of BIN and its founding partners and employees.
6: I'm James C. Harris, and I have something to say. The NAACP has spent the last few years telling Black folk that Florida is somehow hostile to Blacks. They even issued a travel advisory warning people about visiting the state. But here's what I find interesting. They don't seem to have much to say about one Black man who may soon make history there. His name is Byron Donalds. Byron Donalds was raised by a single mother in Brooklyn. He grew up in difficult circumstances as a young man. He made mistakes and even had a run-in with the law, but that wasn't the end of his story. He rebuilt his life. He moved to Florida nearly 30 years ago to pursue business opportunities. He married, raised a family, served his community, earned the trust of voters, and was elected to Congress. Now he stands one election away from becoming the first elected Black Republican governor in American history. That's a remarkable American story. Yet when the NAACP warned Black Americans about Florida, Byron Donalds wasn't part of the conversation. And when Donalds himself called the advisory stupid and dumb, there wasn't much interest in engaging his perspective. No celebration, no recognition, no acknowledgement that a Black man had built a life of success in the very state they were warning people to avoid. It raises an important question. Is the conversation really about expanding opportunities for Black Americans, or is it about promoting only certain political viewpoints? Because Byron Donalds complicates the narrative. He doesn't fit neatly into the categories some people prefer. He's a Black man who overcame poverty, overcame poor decisions, embraced personal responsibility, built a successful life, and did it while holding conservative political beliefs. Whether you agree with every position he takes isn't really the point. The point is that his life demonstrates something powerful. America still allows people to change their direction. It still rewards hard work, perseverance, family, faith, and determination. That's a message every young Black American deserves to hear. A kid from Brooklyn, raised by a single mother, mistakes in his past, success in his future, and now standing on the doorstep of history. That's American exceptionalism. That's a story worth telling. I'm James T. Harris for the Black Information Network.
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7: Here's what's trending this hour. Writer E. Jean Carroll has received more than $5 million in damages awarded in her civil case against President Trump. The payment was released after the U.S. Supreme Court declined to hear Trump's appeal, seeking to block it. Carroll accused Trump of sexually abusing and defaming her, and a jury ruled in her favor. Court records show the award, including interest, has now been paid from funds held by the court. I'm Bree Wood with What's Trending.
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8: HBCU marching band culture is getting an even bigger stage. The national battle of the bands is moving to Texas beginning 2027. The annual showcase will move to the Dallas-Fort Worth area with events centered around AT&T Stadium in Arlington, home of the Dallas Cowboys. The event brings together some of the nation's top HBCU marching bands, celebrating the music, tradition, and school pride that makes these programs a cornerstone of Black college culture. Organizers say the move to Texas will help expand the experience, increase community engagement, and bring even more national attention to HBCU band programs. The showcase has also helped support students through scholarship opportunities while highlighting the talent and discipline behind these iconic performances. The 2027 National Battle of the Bands weekend is scheduled for August 27th in the Dallas-Fort Worth area. With the latest in HBCU news, I'm Morgan Wood on the Black Information Network.
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10: I'm Shea Diddy on the Black Information Network. In 2019, the St. John Will.i.am Coltrane African Orthodox Church observed its 50th anniversary. Based in San Francisco, the church uses John Coltrane's music as a source for religious discovery. Instead of singing traditional hymns, worshipers chant Coltrane's A Love Supreme, and there are monthly meditations where people commune with Coltrane's music. In 1965, Branzo King and his wife, Marina King, saw Coltrane live at San Francisco Jazz Club. The couple had a religious experience. They called it a sound baptism. In the years leading up to his death in 1967 at the age of 40, Coltrane's music had grown increasingly spiritual. He said that he wanted to be a saint, and in him, Branzo, who had wanted to be a preacher, had found his God. Instead of a mural of Jesus in the sanctuary, there is one of patron saint John Coltrane. And that's a fact. I'm Shea Diddy on the Black Information Network.
8: Williams is adding fuel to rumors that music from Jay-Z could be on the way. During Jay-Z's weekend performance at Yankee Stadium, Pharrell praised the rap icon and hinted that he's getting ready to go to work, sparking fresh speculation about a new album. Rumors have been circulating since last year after Memphis Bleek and Cash Cobain suggested Jay-Z was back in the studio. So far, the Roc Nation founder has not confirmed that a new project is in the works. Elsewhere in entertainment news, new court documents are revealing some unusual job requirements for a former Lil Wayne assistant. According to TMZ, the assistant's duties reportedly included being available 24/7, keeping personal matters private, traveling with the rapper, and handling day-to-day errands. The job description also listed specific expectations, including having pleasant hygiene, being comfortable around dogs, and knowing how to prepare pre-rolls. The details surfaced as part of an ongoing legal dispute between Lil Wayne and his former assistant, who has accused the rapper of assault. Wayne has denied the allegations, claiming his actions were in self-defense. With the latest in entertainment news, I'm Morgan Wood on the Black Information Network.
11: On August 7th, 1948, Alice Coachman made history as the first Black woman to win an Olympic gold medal. Her victory in the high jump at the London Olympic Summer Games cemented her legacy as a trailblazer in sports and beyond. Coachman was born in Albany, Georgia in 1923 and grew up in the segregated South, where opportunities for Black athletes, particularly women, were scarce. Despite these challenges, her determination was undeniable. She trained barefoot on dirt roads with homemade equipment, proving that passion can overcome the biggest obstacles. At the 1948 Olympics, Coachman's high jump cleared the bar at 5'6" 1/8", and she became the first Black woman to win a gold medal. Beyond the track, Coachman became a role model and advocate for young athletes, encouraging them to pursue their dreams regardless of any barriers along the way. As we celebrate all of our country's gold medal winners, let's also take a moment to remember Alice Coachman, the first Black woman to win an Olympic gold medal. This is Bree Wood for the Black Information Network.
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12: We begin in Texas. Black civil rights attorney Benjamin Crump has announced his support in the push for justice and a call to action in the Daniel Irving case.
14: Send it to a grand jury. Build a case. Argue it zealously. Just as if it was your child.
12: The family of Daniel Irving has added Attorney Crump to its legal team. This comes as the family seeks answers in the investigation into the teenager's death at a lake located just east of downtown Dallas. Cops have arrested Lucas Roper and charged him with tampering with evidence months after police interviewed him. Investigators said Roper and another teenager were the last people to see Irving before he died. Authorities also said both admitted to throwing away Irving's clothes and dumping his phone after they said he accidentally drowned.
13: In Maryland, we are learning a 7-year-old Black girl has been killed in an accidental shooting. This happened in Milford. This Black neighbor, Chantel Alston, responds after hearing about the incident.
15: Oh, my God. My heart goes out to him. I'm lost for words. I couldn't even imagine how that will feel.
13: According to Detective Trey Corbin, who is Black, there were adults in the home at the time of the shooting. Also, the child was shot at least once. He reiterated the shooting appears to be accidental, but did not specify the circumstances.
16: We don't know necessarily how the shooting took place, but we do believe that it was accidental in nature, yes.
13: After cops got on the scene, they found the 7-year-old had suffered an apparent gunshot wound. She was transported to an area hospital where she was later pronounced dead. Now to St. Louis, Missouri. That's where two Black teenagers have now been charged with murder in a mass shooting. The deadly incident claimed the lives of 5 people and injured 2 others. The suspects have been identified as 16-year-old Jameer Davis and his 15-year-old girlfriend. They are accused of shooting 7 of the girls' family members, killing 5. Investigators are saying the girls' family did not approve of their relationship. Prosecutors say they are looking to transfer the girls' case to adult court. Meanwhile, Davis is facing 12 felonies and is automatically charged as an adult.
12: Black recording artist R. Kelly is asking President Trump to commute his 30-year prison sentence. Kelly made the formal request for clemency, stopping short of seeking a full pardon. The request comes after his attorney pushed for his release last year over claims his life was in danger. Kelly was sentenced to 30 years in 2022 after being convicted in New York on federal racketeering and other charges related to recruiting women and minors for sex. And finally, love was in the air at the Obama Presidential Center as Purvis Funches surprised his girlfriend, Vanessa Bean, with a marriage proposal during what she thought was a family picnic. Funches presented Bean with a custom photo book that ended with the question, "Will you marry me?" Bean works for the Obama Foundation, making it a milestone she'll never forget. The Obama Foundation is a nonprofit collaborator of the Black Information Network. I'm Mike Moore, along with Nicole Deal, on your home for 24/7 News, the Black Information Network.
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1: 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The Stop Woke Act was signed into law by Republican Governor Ron DeSantis in 2022, but part of the law related to colleges was struck down.
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13: Money, finances, and estate planning may not be the easiest topics to discuss, but financial experts say they are some of the most important conversations you can have with your family, and your goal should be to walk away with a plan. As uncomfortable as it may be, money is a necessary conversation that can prevent confusion and conflict. Money conversations can protect your wealth, help you make informed decisions about saving and investing, and also help you prepare for an emergency. Meanwhile, estate planning, including wills, trust, and beneficiary designations, can also make sure your wishes are honored and help your family avoid legal challenges. So if you haven't already done it, it's time to create a budget, plan for retirement, discuss your bills, and talk about your end-of-life wishes with your family. Make sure everyone knows about major assets, insurance policies, retirement accounts, and where important documents are stored. And remember, money is a necessary conversation. 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
13: Health officials in Michigan are urging residents to stay away from pre-bagged lettuce to prevent being sick with cyclosporiasis. Michigan is considered the epicenter of the outbreak with over 3,300 cases. This Black woman, Sonia Murden, says her sister got sick, so she's not taking any chances with fresh fruits or vegetables.
20: I had to get frozen fruit, frozen canned vegetables just to be safe.
13: More than 7,000 cases have been reported across 34 states. The parasite is typically spread through contaminated food or water and causes explosive diarrhea. The CDC and the FDA are investigating.
12: The Department of Homeland Security is reportedly telling ICE agents across the country to temporarily put an end to traffic stops. However, President Trump took to social media saying federal immigration agents are not going to end traffic stops. The confusion comes after two deadly shootings involving agents in less than a week. Monday, a 26-year-old man from Colombia was shot and killed by ICE agents in Maine during a traffic stop. That happened just days after a Mexican immigrant was fatally shot during a traffic stop in Houston, Texas. The two men were not the intended targets. In predominantly Black Chicago, Illinois, several faith leaders are coming out in support of St. Sabiner pastor Michael Flager, who is under investigation for sexual abuse of a minor. One of them, Ebony Only, the Black female pastor of First Baptist Church.
18: Anytime you speak truth to power, anytime you stand on the right side of justice, you will make enemies. And he does it unapologetically.
12: She says political rivals are trying to silence him. Flager denies the allegations.
13: And finally, the U.S. House of Representatives has passed a bill that would make daylight saving time permanent.
21: The yeas are 308, the nays are 117. The bill is passed.
13: With the Sunshine Protection Act, the twice-a-year time changes would end, making daylight saving time the standard nationwide. The legislation is supported by President Trump and now heads to the Senate. I'm Nicole Deal, along with Mike Moore, on your home for Black News First, the Black Information Network. Your Healthy Minute is next.
22: 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I'm Mike Eilen on the Black Information Network.
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25: 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Hope in the face of uncertainty. The audacity of hope.
26: I'm asking you to believe, not in my ability to bring about change, but in yours. Yes, we can.
3: Hope has an address, and it starts with us. Honoring legacies, overcoming barriers, pursuing justice, empowering generations.
7: Welcome to Hope Has an Address. I'm Bree Wood for the Black Information Network. If you've been wondering what it will actually feel like to visit the Obama Presidential Center now that it's open, the answer goes far beyond a museum visit. What has taken shape in Chicago's historic Jackson Park was designed as a destination for learning, gathering, reflection, and community connection. The grand opening ceremony was on June 18th, and the public is now able to visit the campus and museum. But what's important to understand is that it wasn't built as a place where visitors simply walk through a few exhibits and leave. The Obama Foundation's vision is much bigger. The goal was to create a campus that's meant to be experienced, and they succeeded.
27: Welcome to the Obama Presidential Center. We cannot wait to have you come here and visit.
28: It's a home away from home, and even though it has our names on it, it's all for you, so take care of it.
7: Much of the Obama Presidential Center is free and open to the public every day. That means visitors will be able to enjoy many of its spaces, even if they don't purchase a museum ticket. Guests will find original commissioned artwork throughout the grounds, creating opportunities for inspiration and conversation. Visitors can stroll through the Women's Garden, gather at John Lewis Plaza, relax on the Great Lawn, or take in the beauty of the Wetland Walk. The Honorable Valerie Jarrett, former senior advisor to President Obama and current CEO of the Obama Foundation, speaks more on the history that is also covered when you step into the museum.
0: I think it's important that people appreciate that this is not a time capsule that just simply captures President Obama's time in office. It is really set in the context of history. We begin with the Declaration of Independence, the end of slavery, Reconstruction, the suffrage movement, the civil rights movement, all of the different building blocks that led him to be elected president of the United States.
7: Families can spend time at the playground while visitors looking to stay a little longer can enjoy the cafe, dine at the restaurant, relax in picnic areas, or stop by the campus store. Chef Cliff Rome was personally chosen by President Obama to lead the team at Tafari's Kitchen, named after the Obama family's longtime personal chef and friend, the late Tafari Campbell.
2: I'm a kid from the south side of Chicago. I grew up in a community called Inglewood. Being a chef is one thing, but being selected by President Obama is crazy. So when we decided to come up with a menu, you know, everything had to be approved by President Obama. This is Mrs. Obama's mother's dish, rice with peppers, onions, and garlic, smoked sausage, pork bacon, sauteed shrimp. President Obama, he tasted it, he said, it's good. It's not hers, but it's definitely good. Food, like music, is closely tied to memory. And I think that the thing that we like to talk about the most is how food makes you feel. We say that medicine doesn't start at the doctor's office, it actually starts at the kitchen table.
7: Inside the museum, the experience will be more structured. According to the Obama Foundation, admission will be managed through time entry tickets. Officials also say pricing is comparable to other major Chicago museums and includes everyday discounts, along with designated free days for Illinois residents. One of the most meaningful features of the campus may be the Chicago Public Library branch located on site. The library features interactive media spaces, quiet reading and work areas, and a presidential reading room inspired by President and Mrs. Obama's lifelong love of books and learning. That addition reflects a larger purpose. This campus wasn't built solely as a destination for tourists. It was also created as a place for neighborhood residents, students, educators, families, and lifelong learners. A place people can return to as part of everyday life, and you'll definitely want to. And perhaps that's what stands out most. To learn more about the Obama Presidential Center, visit Obama.org and visit BINnews.com/interviews for exclusives from the opening of the center. 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
6: I'm Mike Stevens on your home for Black News First, the Black Information Network. In the Atlanta area, a Black police officer is being charged in the shooting death of a Black 19-year-old. The GBI arrested Officer Derek Harris Jr. for involuntary manslaughter and reckless conduct. He was in the backyard of a home when he reportedly shot the victim, who had active warrants. Black former DeKalb County District Attorney Robert James spoke to Atlanta News First Television.
8: If the facts in the warrant are as stated, it is unusual that a law enforcement officer would be holding a weapon in one hand with his finger in the trigger guard, right? and at the same time placing handcuffs on a suspect. What is more unusual and something that I've never seen in my entire career, and I've, you know, I was a prosecutor for 17 years, is something happening this fast, right? In less than 24 hours, there was a warrant for his arrest.
6: Investigators say the suspect complied with the officer's command, and that officer has been released on bond. In Chicago, public transit officials say crime is declining on buses and trains. The interim transit boss there says there's a 30% drop in crime on the commuter system over the last year.
1: One single crime is one too many. And the perception of safety on CTA is affected by every single incident we have.
6: The decrease is even more dramatic on the Red Line, where Chicago police officers and Cook County deputies have beefed up patrols since March, following a funding threat from the Trump administration. Reports say the Red Line has seen a 47% drop in all crime and a 76% decline in violent crime through June compared to last year. In many parts of the country, Black people riding public transit are dealing with ongoing crime issues. A Detroit nonprofit is asking for help after hundreds of donated basketball shoes were stolen ahead of its annual Hoop Fest giveaway. Founder and executive director Daniel Washington, who is Black, says the shoes were intended for local youth, many of them Black, making the theft especially disappointing.
10: We found that 400 pairs of our brand new sneakers as a part of this year's 1,000 sneaker giveaway in partnership with Occupy the Summer and Mayor Mary Sheffield were taken from us out of our warehouse right here about five blocks away in our neighborhood. So it's an unfortunate thing that happened. We're just trying to now bring about attention and awareness to see if, A, we can retrieve those sneakers, but then secondly, see if there's those out there, and there's been so many thus far who's been willing to donate and help us recover some of that by just giving.
6: Despite the setback, organizers say they remain committed to the giveaway and are seeking new support from the community. And a congregation in Chicago commemorated the 60th anniversary of Dr. Martin Luther King Jr.'s speech at First Emmanuel Lutheran Church. Dr. King spoke there in 1966 as part of a campaign against housing segregation in that city. The event brought together a diverse crowd of people from different backgrounds and faiths. I'm Mike Stevens on your home for Black News First, the Black Information Network.
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14: This is Morgan Wood from the Black Information Network, sharing Black history around America. More than 200,000 Black soldiers fought in the Civil War, many for a freedom

He was accepting submissions of songs. Enter brother number two. Brother number two submits a song for brother number one's album, but brother number one says, uh-uh, that's trash. So brother

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1: Amber Payton with BIN News Now. The House has approved legislation to make daylight saving time permanent nationwide.
2: The yeas are 308, the nays are 117. The bill is passed.
1: The Sunshine Protection Act would eliminate the twice-a-year clock changes and now heads to the Senate. President Trump supports the measure, arguing the time changes cost cities and states hundreds of millions of dollars annually. Black Los Angeles Mayor Karen Bass is losing another communications aide. Communications Director Colby Lee is resigning after joining the office in February. Bass has now lost four communications staffers in 9 months as she prepares for a re-election campaign. And Black Washington, D.C. Delegate Eleanor Holmes Norton is trying to block new fencing around the White House and nearby federal properties. Norton says security can be maintained without restricting public access and is also calling for a study on balancing both concerns. Get BIN News Now on demand 24/7 on the iHeartRadio app.
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4: Our family has gone through so much the past 3 months. Waiting for the justice system to provide justice.
3: Another Black mother, her teenage son died after an outing with a white friend. She says she wants the two teens just charged with tampering with evidence in the death of her son, 18-year-old Daniel Irving, to face murder charges. Daniel drowned in Lake Ray Hubbard back in April. Police say he and two other teens jumped off a bridge, and families say Daniel was a strong swimmer. Yet Dallas police say after their thorough investigation determined the cause of death accidental. But a 19-year-old white teen and a 17-year-old were just arrested for tampering with evidence. They're accused of discarding Daniel's belongings, driving away from the scene in Daniel's car, and failing to report Daniel's drowning. And the 19-year-old allegedly deleted text messages of communication with Daniel. The family's lawyer is demanding an independent investigation.
4: If you are not guilty of a crime, why would you throw away his clothes and delete messages and not even call his mother?
3: Meanwhile, the case with national attention is that of Nolan Wells, another 18-year-old who went on a boat trip in Mississippi with his white friends. Nolan, a standout athlete, his parents say, was also a strong swimmer. The Black Information Network news team will bring you a special report on the latest on Nolan Wells. We also will explore why lately there have been so many questionable deaths. Join us this Sunday at 9 a.m. and 9 p.m. Eastern for a special Black perspective only on the Black Information Network. Where is U.S. Army Specialist Savion Anderson? The 25-year-old Black soldier has been missing since the end of June when the Charlottesville, Virginia man failed to report at Fort Bragg in North Carolina. And his pregnant wife is frantic. Her husband reportedly has been dealing with mental health struggles, and she feels not enough is being done to find him.
5: He went missing from base. There's security, there's cameras. Nobody's seen where he went. It's not enough. It needs to be bigger. There's more things that could be done, more people that can be involved.
3: His wife, Jasmine, is 9 months pregnant and says her husband didn't even show for the now canceled baby shower planned for their first child. Anderson is a Black man, 5'10", about 260 pounds, a chipped front tooth. He has tattoos behind both ears, a tat on his upper left arm with his wife's name, Jasmine. Army and local police investigation continues. For more in these stories and international, national, state, and local news impacting the Black community, listen to the Black Information Network on the iHeartRadio app or log on to BINnews.com. I'm Vanessa Tyler on the Black Information Network, your home for Black News First.
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8: In 2019, marine scientists discovered the remains of the Clotilda at the bottom of Alabama's Mobile River. The Clotilda is believed to be the last known intact U.S. slave ship. In 1860, the Clotilda smuggled 110 Africans to Alabama, decades after the importation of slaves was outlawed in the United States. To hide the crime, the ship's captain, William Foster, burned and sunk the ship. Surviving ancestors of that final harrowing journey went on to establish Africatown, which still exists today. In her best-selling book, Barracoon, released in 2018, Zora Neale Hurston tells the story of Cudjoe Lewis, the last enslaved African on the Clotilda. The book details Lewis's experiences aboard the slave ship and his role in founding Africatown. Lewis died in 1935 at the age of 94. Africatown and the Clotilda are an intricate part of the national conversation about reparations, highlighting the lasting legacy of this dark chapter in American history. I'm Andrea Coleman on the Black Information Network.
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9: I'm Mike Stevens on your home for Black News First, the Black Information Network. A white Texas teenager is arrested in connection to the drowning death of a Black friend whose body was found back in April in Lake Ray Hubbard near Dallas. But the victim's family is outraged at the lesser charges being pressed by the district attorney.
10: Tampering with the evidence charge is an outright disrespect to this family.
9: Dominique Alexander with the Next Generation Action Network, a Black-led organization, says the family of Daniel Irving wants a more serious penalty. That's because they allege the suspect tried to cover up the crime. The arrest report shows the white teenager admitted to deleting text messages from Irving's cell phone.
10: We want murder charges. We demand it. We want it now.
9: The BIM will keep an eye on the story to see where it goes next. Several members of Chicago's Haitian community are speaking out against the recent expiration of the temporary protective status. Correspondent Perry Williams reports.
11: TPS allows people fleeing natural disasters and wars to live in the United States. This local Haitian business owner is concerned.
12: You come here, you establish a family, work, create, like being a contributing member of society here, and then all of a sudden, but just like that, that's everything is gone.
11: Immigrant advocates are urging that Congress pass a Senate bill that will require Homeland Security to designate Haiti for temporary protected status.
9: In other news, two teenagers are facing charges in connection to a deadly shooting in Atlanta. Officers arrested a 16 and 17-year-old for murder after four people were shot outside some apartments. The family of the Black 18-year-old who was killed spoke to Atlanta News First Television, saying police believe he was targeted in an attempted robbery.
13: He was pretty much minding his business. You know, y'all walk up to him and try to take whatever he has. It's not okay. Now y'all 16 and 17, and y'all spending the rest of y'all life in jail about something that belonged to somebody.
9: The shooting killed one person and injured three. Just like in every other community, Black people are disappointed and concerned about slow cleanup efforts after severe storms. It's something their tax dollars are supposed to be used for. And so in the largely Black city of Philadelphia, Black Mayor Sherelle Parker recently declared a disaster declaration to help speed up the restoration efforts, something this Black woman tells NBC 10 TV is needed.
14: I'm just hoping that they move a little faster. Something has to be done. This is ridiculous.
9: There are lots of layers to the cleanup. Susan Slauson is the Philadelphia Parks and Recreation Commissioner. The Black city official says they are pressing hard to get things back to normal.
15: Please know, we're working to get the lights on. We're working to remove trees. We're working to make sure that they can get in the doors.
9: The storms left behind downed trees, collapsed roofs, and flooding across the region. When things will all be completely restored, though, is not clear. I'm Mike Stevens on your home for Black News First, the Black Information Network.
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26: Cell phones have been an integral part of connecting our modern world. But did you know a Black nuclear engineer pioneered the technology for them? Henry Thomas Sampson was born in 1934 in Jackson, Mississippi. He earned his bachelor's degree in chemical engineering from Purdue University in 1956, followed by his master's degree from UCLA in 1961 and his PhD shortly after. In 1971, Henry Sampson created the Gamma Electric Cell. It's a device which produces long-lasting power to satellites. Sampson's innovation caught the attention of the Motorola Company, which then placed his patented technology into their telephones. This eventually led to the very first telephone calls being made using cell phones. Henry Sampson passed on June 4th, 2015. His genius and Black excellence helped create the globally connected world we share today. This is Tammy Eswick for the Black Information Network.
27: 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I'm Mike Strautmanis, and my history lives here.
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6: East Side to the Coast.
0: Here's what's trending this hour. President Trump says traffic stops by federal immigration agents will not stop. His comments come after the Immigration and Customs Enforcement says it was suspending most stops after two people were fatally shot by ICE agents during stops in Maine and Texas. Several people are injured after a shooting at a Texas grocery store. It happened at a Kroger in Cypress, northwest of Houston. A suspect has been detained. And the U.S. has launched a second wave of strikes against Iran. I'm Amber Payton, and that's what's trending.
6: 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Covering the latest news, sports, and events at our historically black colleges and universities. Here's Morgan Wood.
2: HBCU marching band culture is getting an even bigger stage. The National Battle of the Bands is moving to Texas beginning 2027. The annual showcase will move to the Dallas-Fort Worth area with events centered around AT&T Stadium in Arlington, home of the Dallas Cowboys. The event brings together some of the nation's top HBCU marching bands, celebrating the music, tradition, and school pride that makes these programs a cornerstone of black college culture. Organizers say the move to Texas will help expand the experience, increase community engagement, and bring even more national attention to HBCU band programs. The showcase has also helped support students through scholarship opportunities while highlighting the talent and discipline behind these iconic performances. The 2027 National Battle of the Bands weekend is scheduled for August 27th in the Dallas-Fort Worth area. With the latest in HBCU news, I'm Morgan Wood on the Black Information Network.
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32: Sean Diddy Combs has reportedly sold his Star Island mansion in Miami for $55 million, the same property that was highlighted during his federal trial as the location of many of his freak-offs. The waterfront estate, which Diddy purchased from Gloria Estefan in 2021, was described by prosecutors as a location tied to allegations presented during the case. Despite the sale, Diddy is reportedly keeping another Star Island property he's owned for more than two decades. And in more entertainment news, Travis Scott is facing a new civil lawsuit tied to a 2024 incident aboard a luxury yacht in Miami. Crew members and marina workers claim the rapper became intoxicated, turned aggressive, and assaulted members of the yacht staff after being denied access to a jet ski. The lawsuit alleges Scott threatened crew members and prevented some from leaving the vessel before police arrived. While criminal charges related to the incident were later dropped, the plaintiffs are now seeking damages for assault, battery, and false imprisonment. Representatives for Scott have pushed back, calling the lawsuit an attempt to seek money after the criminal case was resolved. With the latest in entertainment at 17 and 47 minutes past each hour, I'm Bree Wood on the Black Information Network, your home for Black News First.
33: On December 9th, 1946 in Philadelphia, Howard Stanley Frankie Beverly was born. In 1970, he would form the group Raw Soul, which later was renamed Maze. Under the mentorship of Marvin Gaye, Frankie Beverly and Maze would go on to give us nine gold albums. Frankie Beverly and Maze's live experience was more like a party than a concert. Dressed in his signature all white, crowds would stand at their feet and sing to the top of their lungs.
34: Ooh. And pain. I like sunshine and rain.
33: Sadly, on September 10th, 2024, Frankie Beverly left us with hits for lifetimes to come.